0: Adley Rutschman would be next. Right on right here as Warren steps off. Now he's ready. The 3-2 to Taylor Ward. There goes Henderson. Swing and a miss. Ward strikes out, and the Orioles leave a runner on. We go to the bottom of the third at Yankee Stadium. It's 5-1 New York on the Orioles Radio Network.
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0: Brett Hollander, Ben Wagner, and Paul Schrager, the legend with you. Here from Yankee Stadium, New York City, game one of four on this Friday night in the Bronx. And Cade Povich's pitch to begin the bottom of the third is up and in on Jazz Chisholm as he spins out of the way. It's 1-0. Povich and the Orioles down 5-1. Povich desperate right now for a quick inning. Quick and clean. He's at 54 pitches. The 1-0, Chisholm takes a strike. And it's 1-1. There was a two-out rally for one for the Yankees in the bottom of the first, but then they just pounded Povich in the second. Four runs on five hits. 1-1 to Chisholm. Breaking ball and a good one. It's in there for a strike to jump ahead 1-2. Yankees 5, Orioles 1. And Albert Suarez right on cue now warming up in the Baltimore pen. Wow. The 1-2 pitch, down away, and it's 2-2. We were thinking along those lines, Wags, but we were thinking, what is Craig Albernez going to do? Is he going to make Povich kind of eat this, for lack of a better way to put it? The 2-2 pitch to Chisholm, up and in. And right now you can just see Povich doesn't know where the ball's going. And he looks incredibly frustrated on the mound. It's 3-2. To Chisholm. I mean, this is left on left. He's got to be in attack mode here.
9: As sharp as we have seen that fastball in that start against the Giants, it was an aggressive fastball. He could pinpoint it. He doesn't have that tonight.
0: The 3-2, a slow roller towards the mound. Povich has it, first base side. He spins, he fires, and he gets the out. A nice defensive play on a roller that really spun from the mound towards up the first baseline and had a ton of English on it. Povich, looking very athletic, jumped off the mound, made a nice play, picked it up, did a 360 spin, and got the out on a speedy Jazz Chisholm. But now I think the Yankees want to review it to see if it was a foul ball in the box. Or maybe an out at first base.
9: I think they're challenging the play at first base.
0: I thought he was out by the naked eye. It was called out by Lance Barrett. But upon further review, this might be safe. And the way things are going, about what you would expect.
9: Well, Jazz running through first base certainly thought he was safe. He had his arm starting to stretch out.
10: After reviewing, the call is overturned. The runner is safe, and New York will retain their town.
0: So So on a dribbling, swinging bunt, Chisholm gets a base hit. He beat it by an eyelash, but he beat it clean. And now nothing going Povich and the Orioles' way. We saw some rockets all over the ball yard in the first and second. That one couldn't have been rolled any better by Jazz Chisholm. Here's Jose Caballero. He hit one of those moonshots in the last inning. Here he takes a curveball, strike one, 0-1. Povich now at 60 pitches. O's down 5-1. Mayo in at third. And the pitch. Ground ball hit to Anderson at shortstop. He goes to second for one. Relay on to first, make that two. A double play. Taylor made and a twin killing that Povich and the Orioles desperately needed. So a double play, two outs, bases empty, and that double play was brought to you by Slocum Law. At the Mike Slocum Law Firm, we're tough because tough gets you more money. Over $1 billion so far. Injured after an accident? Call the Mike Slocum Law Firm. Here's Austin Wells. Breaking ball up and in. And Wells had a bail out of the way of that one. It's almost like Povich can't get a grip on the baseball. And I don't think Craig Albernez will let him face the top of the order again. It'll be a third time already. 1-0 to Austin Wells. A strike there, 1-1. But Ben, you can make a case that this thing is 5-1. Let's see if Povich can get it together. Maybe pitch into the fifth, something, to at least save the bullpen to live to fight another day. The 1-1. Down and away for a ball, 2-1. This will certainly alter the plans for Sunday, Monday.
9: Well, it's already altering it because you're getting Albert Suarez hot behind Cade Povich right now, and he was going to be a significant piece of the weekend. You can make the case for that, but you're going to have to fight the binder doing it.
0: The 2-1. Swing and a miss on an elevated fastball, 2-2.
9: And if there was some sharpness returning in this inning specifically, but he's been missing arm side again, poor Povich, maybe that could help your decision lean into maybe stretching him out if you want to roll the dice and get him through Goldschmidt, Rice, Judge.
0: The 2-2. A curveball missed outside, 3-2. It's a tough call. I see both sides of it. You were blown out in game two yesterday, and you kind of punted on the game. You don't want to get in the habit of doing that. You really don't. It happened to the Orioles in April and May last year, and it was really almost a psychological hole that they had a hard time fighting out of. Every day was live to fight another day. At some point, you got to try and chase a win. The 3-2. Ground ball, pass the mound. Henderson waits for it. Back in the bag at second. On his way to first, he gets the out. So Povich, much better in the third. He faced the minimum, and he keeps the Yankees off the board. We're three complete at the stadium in the Bronx. It's 5-1 New York on the Orioles Radio Network.
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0: That's Ben. I'm Brett. Baseball on the radio from New York City. It is 5-1 Yankees, now in the top of the fourth. It will be Rutschman, Alonso, and Basayo due up for Baltimore against the young right-hander Will Warren. Warren last year, he had an okay first season in the big leagues. Made 33 starts. Deserves a lot of credit for that. The Orioles hit him quite well. Slugged over 500 against him. A strike there to Rutschman, and it's 0-1. ERA near 5 runs per game and 4 career starts coming in against Baltimore. But it looks like he has taken a big step forward this year. That's down the way for a ball. 1-1. Last year, a 4.44 ERA. His earned run average right now at about 2.5. The 1-1. Ground ball towards the middle. A diving stop by Caballero. To his feet, fires to first, and he gets the out. From the right of second base, the shortstop covering a lot of ground on a slow roller gets Rutschman by a whisker. Out number one in the top of the fourth. The fourth inning is brought to you by Toyota. 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Let's go places. Here's Alonso, swing and a miss. Pete homered the other way into the second deck. His first time up, number five for Pete. In his first game back in New York City. Of course, he played for the Crosstown Mets. The 0-1. Pete hits this shallow right field. A long run for Judge. He's still coming. It's just out of his reach, and it lands foul. It was high in the air. Judge playing so far back against Alonso. Just couldn't get there. One more big Aaron Judge stride away from making that catch, even with his long reach. It was just out of his grasp. 0-2 to Alonso. Pete, of course, the cleanup hitter, and it's fueled by Club Sitco. 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Talking with Gunnar Henderson, he was looking at a video of him year over year. Says it's a lot different this year. Changed his spot on the rubber, but also now it's really a crossfire delivery. It makes it much harder to pick up. Not every pitcher can really do it. Alonso gets jammed, and he pops this up, back home plate, Wells the catcher, ditches the mask, gets a few rows back. Still 0-2. I don't think the stuff is electric, but something I always look at, Wags, that walk number last year, pretty good, 3.5 walks per 9. This year he's not walking anybody. Gives you a great chance to win.
9: You're not issuing walks? That means you're throwing a ton of strikes.
0: The 0-2. Alonso takes one in the dirt, 1-2. By the way, I don't know if you know this, the Orioles manager, he loves strike throwers. I think he's going to get that as a tattoo sometime. He says it every day.
9: RLS, really love strikes.
0: The 1-2, Alonso hits his foul out of playoff to the right. It remains 1-2.
9: That was a good back and forth we had down in the dugout earlier today about his love of throwing strikes, his disdain of walks and falling behind.
0: In fact, he even said he hates the old adage, that person, the pitch to Alonso bounced in about 57 feet, 2-2. The old adage, that guy, that pitcher throws too many strikes. He says that's ridiculous. You can never throw too many strikes.
9: He shot it down immediately. He said, if that is your belief, get away from me.
0: And his point
9: not
0: is,
9: going to dinner.
0: I mean, obviously, we all know that walks kill you. The 2-2. Alonso hits a one-hopper to shortstop. Caballero waits for it, fires low to first, but Goldschmidt is right there to dig it out. Two down. Alonso retired. Caballero busy here in the fourth. Here's Samuel Basayo, who struck out four times in Game 2 yesterday and has struck out swinging in his one at-bat tonight after being red hot for an extended stretch. I think this ballpark is made for Samuel Basayo.
9: Mm-hmm.
0: He can accidentally hit one out anywhere. Right on left. And that's outside for a ball, a curveball that missed 1-0. But Albie's point was you can't get swing and miss unless you get guys in swing mode. So anything out of the zone works better if you're pounding the strike zone. The 1-0, Basayo takes a strike on the outside corner, a fastball at 92, and it's 1-1. And the logic makes a ton of sense. If you know the opposing pitcher is going to be ball one, ball two, not competitive, there's no reason to get the bat off the shoulder. And chase, there's a ball to Basayo, 2-1.
9: Well, you can hunt. You can hit your happy zone. Make decisions much more keen to where you feel like you're on the offensive versus the pitcher being on the offensive.
0: The 2-1, Basayo gets jammed. He lifts it in a shallow left. Out is the third baseman Rosario calling for it, and he makes the catch, and the Orioles go very quietly in the top of the fourth. 1-2-3. We go to the home half of the fourth at Yankee Stadium, 5-1 New York on the Orioles Radio Network.
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0: Albert Suarez was warming up for Baltimore in the third, but Cade Povich, after facing the minimum in the bottom half of the third, is still out there, but this could be brief. Suarez still warming in the Baltimore pen. Suarez just back after being DFA'd and then signed again. And right back on the big league roster. And perhaps sooner rather than later on a mound near you. The left-handed batter Trent Grisham leading off for New York. It will go left, right, left. So we will see what Craig Albernez is thinking here in the bottom of the fourth. It's 5-1 New York. The pitch to Grisham. And a strike on the outside corner, 0-1.
9: It's been a rather busy day for Albert Suarez. He inked his contract, was actually en route to Nashville, Tennessee to join the AAA club, had to abort that mission, and right now
0: the pitch, there's a ball, 1-1,
9: getting revved up for a new one a little bit sooner than what he had been told.
0: Povich is at 69 pitches. The 1-1 breaking ball stays high, 2-1. Right now, I think it's about protecting Cade and the team with Rice and Judge and Bellinger who have gone off tonight looming.
9: It's kind of why I think this might be his last assignment.
0: Could be. The 2-1 popped him up a mile high. Calling for it, the second baseman Alexander on the infield dirt. He makes the catch. And that is out number one here in the fourth, but has Cade settled in here a little bit? The elephant in the room is the Orioles need another starter at some point in this series. And that figures to be in some way, shape, or form Albert Suarez, unless he pitches tonight, which it looks like he will. A strike one to Goldschmidt, 0-1, and Povich remains in this game. The lefty Rice is on deck. The 0-1 pitch. Half a swing on a good breaking ball that was in the dirt. They appeal the first and no swing on the appeal. 1-1. Time for the Johns Hopkins Medicine out-of-town scoreboard. On this Friday night around Major League Baseball, first day of May, 2026. The 1-1. Low for a ball, 2-1. The Red Sox lead the Astros at Fenway Park. That game now in the top of the fifth, 3-1. The Rays at 18-12. They're beating the Giants, 2-0. That game heading to the sixth in St. Pete. The 2-1. There's a strike. Fastball at the bottom of the zone. Two balls and two strikes. Blue Jays and Twins just getting started in Minneapolis. The 2-2 pitch. Povich to Goldschmidt. Ground ball left side. Mayo gobbles it up. Takes his time. Slings it to first in time. And it's two up, two down for Povich here in the fourth. That's the Johns Hopkins Medicine out-of-town scoreboard. 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Chance at a 1-2-3 inning for Povich. It would be his first on the night. Two outs, bases empty. Ground ball right side. It backs up Alonzo. He has it. An overhand flip to Povich running towards the bag. Side retired. Okay. A 1-2-3 inning, and he made it look easy. That is good to see. And that's today's Fast Play of the Game, brought to you by the Maryland Lottery. Play Fast Play Home Run Riches from the Maryland Lottery all season long. We're four complete at Yankee Stadium. It's 5-1 New York on the Orioles Radio Network.
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2: Orioles with work to do offensively. Now in the fifth, down 5-1, and in for the play-by-play. Here's Ben Wagner.
3: All right, thanks a lot, Brett Hollander, Dylan Beavers, Leody Taveras, and Kobe Mayo coming up for the Orioles. Left-handed hitter looks out at the young right-hander. His first pitch swoops in, a sweeper called strike one. This fifth inning is being brought to you by Navy Football. Purchase your season, group, and single-game tickets today at NavySports.com. 0-1, chip shot the other way. Bellinger underneath it and left makes the play. Routine fly ball, one up and one down. And since Gunnar Henderson got aboard on a fielder's choice back in the third inning, that's now five in a row retired by Will Warren. His only trouble tonight was Pete Alonso. A leadoff home run back in the second. Yankees with a 5-1 lead now in the fifth. Elodie Taveras hit a comebacker sharply that Warren kicked with his foot. Recovered to find the out. Change up downstairs, ball one. Infield slightly banked towards the right side. The pitch, the switch hitter. Over the knees on the left-handed batter's box, a called strike. And it's one ball and one strike on Taveras, the center fielder tonight for the Orioles. The pitch. Half swing. Did he offer? They appealed to third. They did not. Home runs early in this ball game. Solo home run by Jose Caballero. Ben Rice with a three-run shot for the Yankees. Taveras serves one the opposite way. Bellinger lopes over near the line. Underneath it. And a one-handed squeeze to get the second out. Those need to get the offense rolling. Haven't made a lot of noise. Loudest contact, clearly, the Alonso home run. Will Warren tonight is just three over the minimum. The pitch, swing and a miss. Sweeper past the cut of Kobe Mayo. Probably two over the minimum. A one coming. Mayo drives it out of play up the right side. He's behind nothing at two. Night might have come to a close for Cade Povich. Albert Suarez is up and pitching again in the bullpen. That's usually your indication that these are the final tune-ups. And when a clean inning begins at the bottom of the fifth inning, O's will have a new pitcher. 0-2, swing and a miss. Got him with a sweeper. Another strikeout for Will Warren. That's the seventh batter that he's fanned tonight. And he's three up and three down through the fifth against the Orioles. Yankees have a 5-1 lead after 4.5 on the Orioles Radio Network.
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3: I love Sunday, Mother's Day, at the ballpark. Here in the Bronx, it's 5-1 New York. Aaron Judge leading off against Albert Suarez, who's back in the big leagues. And a surprising phone call that he received mid-flight today, trying to get to Nashville, Tennessee to join the AAA club, summoned him back to the majors. Aaron Judge, Cody Bellinger, Amed Rosario against Suarez. The pitch split the dish with a good fastball. It's in there for a strike, and it's one ball and one strike on Judge. He's been a pest again tonight with a walk, a run scored all the way from first on the double by Bellinger. And then he singled back in the second. 1-1, up and away. Two balls and one strike. Sixth appearance this season for Albert Suarez. Roster squeezed him off his last outing. Roster got him back on today. Swing and a miss by Judge, and it's 2-2. And this is the constant flux that the Orioles are trying to deal with right now. I mean, it's one thing to keep shelving these guys on the injured list, but now you need replacements, and you're scrambling to get guys back to the big leagues. Well, the 2-2, that's very high. Three balls and two strikes on Judge. But the good news is the depth pieces that were lined up have been asked, and they have arrived, and they have helped. But you need more than a Band-Aid. The pitch, swing and a miss. Got him with a cutter. Suarez comes back to the big leagues, and he strikes out Judge here in the fifth. One up and one down. Here comes Cody Bellinger. Got the Yankees on the board with an RBI double back in the first. Had another two-bagger and applied more of a threat for the Yankees in the second inning. Pitch to Bellinger. Tapped away foul at home plate. Those back-to-back base hits followed the three-run home run by Ben Rice. That really opened it up in a four-run second. And why the Yankees have a 5-1 lead now in the fifth.

1-1 on the way. Fastball's high. Two balls and one strike. It has been quite the journey for Albert Suarez. It is great to see him back on the bump. Pitching healthy. Basically all of last season was lost because of injury. Right-hander's pitch. Swing and a miss. And it's two balls and two strikes on Bellinger. This is a guy that a decade ago was living out his major league dream as a San Francisco Giant. Then he was 26 years of age. Jumped into the rotation, made a dozen starts. 2-2. Fastball. Outside corner, strike three called. Bellinger goes down looking. He looks up at the video board, hoping for some sort of help in a way. Well, he was stunned looking at strike three. Four-seam fastball, pinpoint on the outside corner. Back-to-back strikeouts for Suarez. New York with a four-run lead, batting in the fifth. The right-hander fires, and Ahmed Rosario takes low, ball one.

0: The pitch. Fouled back. There are currently three players in the big leagues right now that have played for the Yankees and the Mets. Juan Soto, Amed Rosario, and Paul Blackburn as of last year. Low and away from Suarez. Two balls and one strike. This is an interesting bullpen for the New York Yankees. They've got some acquisitions that have been topsy-turvy. They have got a couple of veterans like Paul Blackburn. Tim Hill is another guy. The 2-1, low and away. Now three balls and one strike on Rosario. Povich fanned twice. The 3-1 pitch. Swing and a miss. That'll bump the count full. There's a couple of American League, at least Eastern Division warriors like Ryan Yarbrough. He's part of this bullpen now. 3-2. Fouled back. Rosario expanded the zone a little bit, chasing that one, running away. Well, the puzzle tonight for the Orioles. One, can they dig out of a four-run deficit? And how can the pitching survive the rest of the night? Well, time called late. Timer violation on Suarez. Another timing violation on an Orioles pitcher, and this will cost ball four. This places a runner on base. Well, there have been so many lapses for Orioles pitchers this season. Time and time again, and sometimes it's not as egregious as a situation like just happened in front of us, but this cost a base runner, and now more pitches for Suarez, who has to start fresh with Jazz Chisholm. First pitch in there for a called strike one.
1: What year was the first year of the pitch clock? 23?
0: I want to say it 23.
1: Or was it 22? Either way, I think there have been more Orioles pitchers with clock violations.
0: Pitch outside.
1: In the first month plus of this year than we saw in the previous 3 years combined. I'm actually going to look up an answer for that because it certainly feels that way to me.
0: One one to Chisholm. That's low. Two balls and one strike. It was 2023. Major League Baseball started to implement a number of rules on the heels of a collective bargaining agreement, and the pitch timer was one of those things announced in September of 22 and then rolled out 2-1. Strike on the outside, and it evens the count on Chisholm at two balls and two strikes. They adjusted the time in between pitches, after outs, and in between pitches with runners on base as well this season. The pitch on a line out to left field. There's Taylor Ward, has it sail right to him. Chisholm is retired, and so are the Yankees. So that burn of the timing violation that placed the runner at first base left to board. Yankees do not score in the fifth. Off to the sixth as the train rumbles by off in the distance here in the Bronx, New York, where the Yankees have a 5-1 lead on the Orioles over the Orioles Radio Network.
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0: 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To the sixth, here again, Brett Hollander.
1: Thank you, Ben. And a strike one to Blaze Alexander. 5-1 New York, top of the sixth. 9-1-2 due up for Baltimore. Will Warren has pitched well. He's allowed just two hits. One of them did leave the ballpark. It was a solo homer by Pete Alonso in the second. But that's been it. Orioles pitching has settled down to their credit. First Povich, then Suarez. Ground ball slowly hit to shortstop. Backhanded by Caballero. Long throw to first and plenty of time to get Alexander. And there's one away. Warren is cruising at 71 pitches. Sixth inning brought to you by PNC. Patience is a winning strategy in baseball and banking. PNC Bank, brilliantly boring since 1865.

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1: Depending on the time of year, you want more at-bats. Oh, I wish I would have gotten another at-bat in a certain game. Felt like I was really working on something.
2: The 1-2. Gunner takes a called strike three. Henderson strikes out again. Two outs in the sixth.
1: And the frustrating part with Gunner, it seems like it's the three true outcomes, right? He's hit a ton of home runs start this year. He's walked. Or he strikes out.
2: Yeah, right now he's striking out about a third of all plate appearances. He has 46 punch-outs right now. Taylor Ward bats, two outs, bases empty, leans back after taking a sinker up and in, 1-0. 46 strikeouts, once every three times up to the plate. The 1-0. Ward hits this off the end of the bat, foul back of home plate, and it's 1-1. Warren has retired 10 in a row. 1-1 to Taylor Ward. He hits a chopper foul third base side past Buck Britton. And it's 1-2 to Ward. He's 0-2. 5-1 New York, top of the sixth. On a beautiful night for baseball. Clear night in the Bronx. The Orioles will make three trips to New York this season. One more against the Yankees to end the year, and then another one in September against the Mets. Up and into Ward, a fastball where Warren really let that thing go, and it almost hit Taylor Ward, 2-2. Orioles, when they're good, they're going to be very competitive against the Yankees. Last year, a bad year, obviously, and the Orioles went 4-9 against New York and just 1-5 at Yankee Stadium. So it matters how the Orioles play here. The 2-2, that just missed off the plate, and Austin Wells, the catcher, will challenge.
3: The catcher is challenging to call the ball.
2: That is the voice of Malachi Moore, the home plate umpire. And the answer is a strike, and that means strike three. Back-to-back strikeouts for Warren Ekes. Henderson and Ward looking. He has retired 11 in a row. He has 9 punch-outs through 6. And it's 5-1 Yankees as we go to the bottom of the 6 on the Orioles Radio Network.
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2: Brett Hollander, Ben Wagner, the big ballpark in the Bronx. 5-1 Yankees, bottom of the sixth. Bottom third of the New York order due up second inning of work for Albert Suarez. He was good in the first, a couple of strikeouts, including Judge and Bellinger. Orioles within striking distance here, but they have not been able to do anything offensively. But the Alonzo homer, even though Orioles pitching has settled down, as Suarez throws ball one to Jose Caballero, and it's one.

0: And oh, Big Al on and off this roster a bunch. Swing and a miss, powered one by Caballero, and it's 1-1. So far, not much doing for the Orioles, but they did make a fine, really fun and interesting defensive play early in this game. The 1-1, high for a ball, 2-1. Taylor Ward had a race in on a pop-up off the bat of Ben Rice. He had a long way to go from left field. And at the same time going out, and in almost the same spot, were Mayo and Henderson. Little tapper foul, 2-2. And they simultaneously, almost like they had practiced it, synchronized, jumped in the air while Ward, in between them, dove and came up with the baseball.
1: It was perfect choreography. Just
0: modern dance. The 2-2. This is it, foul out of play off to the right.
1: Have you ever seen the Rockettes?
0: I have seen the Rockettes, but my parents took my kids a few years ago around Christmas.
1: That is the show that I saw. It is phenomenal. And I think about synchronization and choreography and pure athleticism. Sometimes slow, sometimes very quick.
0: Yeah.
1: And you happen to be on point.
0: I like that reference here. 2-2 to Caballero, the pitch. Swing and a miss. A fastball at 95. And Suarez overpowers Caballero. His third strikeout. Albert looks really good, and there's one away in the bottom of the sixth. But that play was today's best play on grass. Looking for an easy upgrade for your lawn this season, go with Pennington Grass Seed, the official partner of the Baltimore Orioles grounds crew. Pennington Grass Seed, the grass is greener. The catcher, Austin Wells, will bat, and he looks at one outside, a changeup, and it's 1-0. This year, in January, I took my family to New York City. The 1-0. Wells takes a strike, and it's 1-1. Didn't see the Rockettes. We saw the musical Six, which is really something.
1: That had to make your young ladies very happy.
0: Very happy. Good seats, too, at the Lena Horne Theater on Broadway. That's outside for a ball, 2-1. Now, I didn't know much about it. And it wouldn't be for everybody. But the good news is, Wags, there's no intermission, and they power right through. The 2-1, a pop-up, left side, Mayo over into foul territory. He avoids the umpire on the warning track, hoping for a play, and he makes the catch along the railing and the sidewall for out number two.
1: Really nice play by Kobe Mayo, hustling to a spot, thinking that's where the ball is going to be, and it was right there. And there's a lot going on. You're just beyond the camera well, just to the near side of the tarp that's tucked up the third base, slightly left field line. But when you can get to a spot, you take away some of the awkwardness trying to finish that play.
0: Two outs, base is empty. Here's Grisham. He squares around a bunt. He pops it up foul off to the left. One interesting note about show six. You might remember the former Oriole, Taron Vavra. Really good minor league hitter. Got to the big leagues a few times. Great guy. His sister-in-law was a star in that show. And they went to see it here a few years ago when the Orioles were playing the Yankees. On one to Grisham. High for a ball, 1-1.
1: Isn't that incredible? I mean, just the different walks of life, but still the elevation of being the best of your best. You know, you got professional athletes in one corner of Thanksgiving dinner, and then, of course, you have Broadway stars at the other end of the table.
0: The 1-1. This is poke foul behind home plate, not far from us. And it's 1-2. A few booths to our right, the Yankees home radio booth with Dave Sims and Susan Waldman. Susan had a great Broadway career. She's
1: legendary.
0: A professional singer, and she says Six is one of her favorite shows of all time. High praise from her.
1: She would know.
0: She still sings the anthem here at the stadium every once in a while. Always great to see our friends, our broadcast friends with the Yankees. The 1-2. High, and it's 2-2. Of course, it is weird coming back here and not seeing Mr. John Sterling, former legend of Baltimore radio.
1: Sign of the times, you know. You go to these ballparks and some of the stalwarts that you just become accustomed to seeing are gone.
0: Suarez overpowers one, and it's way high to Grisham, 3-2. Two outs, bases empty, bottom of the sixth, 5-1 Yankees. And four runs in the bottom of the second to get this lead. Here's a 3-2. A pop-up. Gunnar Henderson in short left center field on the edge of the grass. He makes the catch to put it away, and Suarez has been just fantastic. He's faced seven batters, he has six outs, and he has three punch-outs and a lot of soft contact. And we're six complete at Yankee Stadium. It's a 5-1 New York lead as we go to the seventh on the Orioles Radio Network.
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3: 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Top 7, Baltimore down by 4, 5-1. They have only 2 hits, and their only run scored on a Pete Alonso solo homer. Will Warren pitching a gem. Was off to a great start this year, 3-0 in his first 6 starts with a 2.59 ERA, and he has looked every bit of those numbers so far here tonight. Now, he's been better as of late, but typically he does not pitch deep into games. Rutschman leads off, and he takes one outside for a ball, 1-0. Only 3 of his first 6 outings have been 5 innings or more. Right now, the Orioles need some base runners. Something to break up Warren's rhythm. Adley pops this up. Left side, long run for Rosario. The third baseman in foul territory makes the catch. And Rutschman retired on a couple of pitches. 12 in a row sent down by Will Warren.
4: And they've been pretty quick at bats, too. And that's why the pitch count is manageable and why Aaron Boone allows him to get into the seventh inning. It's a place that he's been before in his major league career. 3 different times last year. Pitched into the seventh.
3: Alonso takes a ball that just missed off the plate outside, 1-0. Were those boos for Pete? I heard some rumbling of boos.
4: You know, I felt it was a mixed reaction in his first plate appearance.
3: He didn't even play here. The 1-0, that's low, 2-0, unless they just want to boo a Mets player.
4: I think that might be more the case.
3: I guess that would make a little sense. It's like booing someone who used to play for the Boston Red Sox here. 2-0 to Alonso. The pitch, a strike down the middle with a sweeper. 2-1.
4: What'd you think of the scene pregame with Pete coming out? And now listen, the Mets are on the left coast tonight, right?
3: So yeah.
4: You got to stir the news cycle, and Pete coming back is always a story. It wasn't spring training.
3: Swing and a miss, a disappearing sweeper, 2-2. It's about what I expected. Some national baseball writers were here too. Tyler Kepner, Jerry Krasnick, people like that. But always a story when it comes to New York baseball. This is a baseball town. You turn on Sports Talk Radio, they're not talking about the Giants and Jets right now. That's in the dirt, 3-2.
4: No, they are not. And the beauty of Sports Talk Radio, as you know better than anybody, you love it when something is going really bad. Something is going really good. And that is it in a snapshot in New York City right now.
3: Yeah, in Queens, the world is ending. And here in the Bronx, the Yankees have already won the World Series. The 3-2. Alonso takes ball 4. Finally, a base runner for the Orioles. That's exactly right. They might be talking about the Knicks this morning. I heard they had a big win last night. They're off to the second round of the NBA playoffs in the Eastern Conference. Here's Basayo. One swing here could change the rhythm of this game. Basayo 0-for-2 with a strikeout. Takes a fastball up and in, 1-0. Yankees getting someone up in their bullpen. It's going to be Fernando Cruz, the right-hander. This is not a familiar name Yankee bullpen like we have seen in years gone by, where they used to really invest in the bullpen. Kind of a no-name bullpen outside their closer right now. A strike there to Basayo. He will challenge.
5: batter is challenging and calling a strike.
3: That was pitch number 90 for Warren. Let's see if Pasayo's right. He is right. It was low, and low by plenty. So it's 2-0 to Pasayo, and there's a strike, 2-1. Pasayo was so hot for about 10 days, and it's just been a rough two games, but it looks much different. Alonso leads from first, 5-1 New York, top of the seventh, and time is called.
4: You know, the Orioles are just one big swing from getting back into this ballgame. And you love having Samuel Pasayo in this ballpark, in this situation, to provide that swing.
3: And even if you can't win tonight, you want to make the Yankees sweat. Pasayo takes the ball down. That was a changeup, 3-1. Even when you force the opposing team to get their closer up or get their closer in the game, it changes the rest of the series, especially when you're playing a four-gamer. All these things matter in the big picture.
4: I was a little surprised to see Fernando Cruz be the first guy up in this situation. Four-run lead, seventh inning.
3: The 3-1. Pasayo, a cut and a miss at a sweeper, 3-2. That has been the big pitch for Will Warren all night, who has now gotten 11 swings and misses. Where's he going here on 3-2? A lot of real estate on the left side of the infield. The pitch. Pasayo cracks this on a line into center field, and that's a base hit, and it gets by Grisham. To third base goes Alonso. He'll get the stop sign there, and Basayo's at second base. It was hit on a line to Grisham. He had to pull up and try and play it on one bounce, and then it scooted by him. He recovered quickly, so an extra 90 feet for Alonso and Basayo. We'll see how they score it. But the Orioles, for the first time all day, really have a rally in traffic on the bases. It's going to be an error on Grisham after the single. And here comes Aaron Boone.
4: You know, Pasayo looked completely fooled by a couple of sweepers in that at bat. He actually helped him. He gave him something straight. And it was right over the middle of the plate.
3: Well, Warren will leave with a 5-1 lead, a chance to earn his fourth win of the year. But this game, not over yet. He gets nice applause here at Yankee Stadium. Second and third, one out, and a pitching change. And this call, the bullpen, is brought to you by the auto loan experts at Point Breeze Credit Union, celebrating 90 years in your neighborhood. We'll come back to Yankee Stadium in a moment on the Orioles Radio Network.
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3: Into this game, in a leverage moment, 36-year-old right-hander Fernando Cruz, 15th appearance, a 3.27 ERA. Opponents not hitting him much, but a lot of walks, 7.5 per nine. So you have the batter, Dylan Beavers, who's usually very patient up in a huge spot. Second and third, just one out, 5-1 New York. right on left in the pitch, in the dirt and blocked by Wells, 1-0.
4: Well, no surprise he's going to throw a ton of splitters. He gets in the strike zone with a splitter. It is one of the more difficult pitches to hit right now in the game. A 58% whiff rate on the splitter, which is the best in baseball. And overall, 44% this season.
3: Rosario way in at third. Big hole on the left side with his shortstop Caballero next to the bag at second. The 1-0 pitch. Beavers takes a strike. And it's one ball and one strike to Dylan Beavers. Beavers 0-for-2 with a strikeout. Alonso at third, Basayo at second. Not much speed in the bags right now for the Orioles. 5-1 New York. But the Orioles with an opportunity in the seventh. The pitch. A wave and a miss back to the split. And it's 1-2. Taveras is on deck. Right now, Beavers has to put the ball in play. Yankees would gladly give up a run for an out. They're backed up everywhere. The 1-2 pitch from Cruz. That's low. They appeal to third base. No swing, says the third base umpire, Mike Estabrook. Beavers laid off a very tough splitter, 2-2. Beavers trying to get it rolling again. Had a base hit in his last at-bat in Game 2 yesterday. The 2-2. A little tapper towards the mound. Fielded by Cruz. He's coming home. Then he stops and fires to first to get Beavers. And Alonso scores. He thought about it, pulled it back, and got the short out. And Basayo's at third. They're two down. And Beavers gets an RBI on the ground at 1-3.
4: Brett, he wanted to come home and get this play, but his catcher shut him down just before the ball left his fingertips. Austin Wells came out of the crouch on contact and started to point towards first base. And that is the lone reason that Cruz did not make the play towards the plate.
3: He wouldn't have gotten Alonso. The ball was hit very slowly, and he was coming home. He literally started throwing it. Taveras hits one high in the air, shallow right, long run for Judge towards the foul line. He'll get there, and he'll make the catch. Side retired. Taveras hit off the end of the bat, and a lot of tilt to it, but Judge plays right field here brilliantly, tracks it down, and the side's retired. The Orioles get one back, and they're now down 5-2 here at Yankee Stadium. And right now, let's join the public address here in the Bronx for God Bless America.
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And now, ladies and gentlemen, please join us in singing along with Robert Merrill's rendition of God Bless America.

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5: 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Saving lives and protecting property for over 100 years.
0: 5-2, Yankees, bottom of the seventh. Orioles get one back, but they leave a runner at third, and that's how the top of the seventh came to an end. They're being out hit 7-3, but Albert Suarez has done everything you could ask and more. Two scoreless innings. He has kept the rest of the bullpen quiet, and he's gotten a bunch of outs. 1-0 to Paul Goldschmidt, who takes a ball in. And now the question is, how long do you want to stretch Albert Suarez out for? How many days can you afford to lose him? Swing and a miss. Really good cutter there by Suarez. 1-1. Now, Sunday's plans, which probably included Suarez, are up in the air. The 1-1 hit very high in the air, down the right field line. Beavers is there. In fair territory, he makes the catch. And another out recorded by Albert Suarez.
6: Well, he has been great in this long relief, and he's salvaging what he can of this ballgame.
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0: Albert Suarez dealing with Ben Rice, one out, bases empty, pitches up and away for a ball. 1-0, Brett Hollander, Ben Wagner, the legendary Paul Schrager, Yankee Stadium, New York. Alec Hildebeindel back at home base in Baltimore at 3800 Hooper Avenue. The 1-0, high to Rice, 2-0. You know, Schrager, he's driving to Boston after this game. He's got a commitment tomorrow. Celtics and Sixers
6: come
0: in
6: on.
0: The NBA playoffs.
6: Yes. You're slumming it with us? Look at you.
0: Unbelievable. Time is called by Rice. And then he's driving back.
6: For Sunday?
0: For Sunday.
6: Oh, man.
0: He doesn't sleep much.
6: No.
0: And it shows.
6: I got the coffee for you.
0: The 2-0. Ground ball very slowly to second base. Blaze Alexander has it. Sidearms it to first. Two outs. How about a Big Al? I mean, this is over the long haul. The moments you need to hang in there. This is a really tough stretch for the Orioles. 15 games, 14 days, and very few off days from here for about a month. And you're kind of looking to survive. Well, to do that, you need moments like this. Win or lose tonight. Here's Judge. And a strike on the outside corner. Perfect fastball 0-1.
6: Well, for Albert Suarez, this is the second time he's been able to do this for the Orioles, and we've already seen Brandon Young and Cade Povich do it. So We're 5-6 weeks into the season, and we've seen it four times.
0: And the other thing is he's kept his team in the game. It's only a three-run game in a small ballpark. Off the end of the bat, foul from Judge, and it's 0-2.
6: That's why my feeling last half inning for the Orioles was your one big swing from getting back into the game, and why that one run they picked up was so valuable just to approach the eighth, and you know you're going to have a chance in the ninth, and you're likely going to have some combination of a Gunnar Henderson, Adley Rutschman, and Pete Alonso at bat coming in short order, too.
0: 0-2 to Aaron Judge, who Big Al's already struck out. The 0-2, high for a ball, 1-2. So, Wags, Albert Suarez is approaching 50 pitches. I don't see him coming back on Sunday at this point. Maybe you could bring him back on Monday to at least be available in some capacity. The 1-2, off the end of the bat again and foul, and it remains 1-2. Or do you just let him kind of keep going tonight and have a fresh bullpen, completely fresh, rolling into tomorrow's day game? You could also, the way he's pitching, it has to be tempting to put Suarez in the rotation until Rogers and or Kramer come back. The 1-2, that skips in the left-handed batter's box, 2 balls and 2 strikes.
6: Well, what you could do, you could ask Shane Boz to jump back in on a regular rest and pitch on Sunday, and then hope you've got more answers then on Monday.
0: The 2-2, a little low to Judge, 3-2.
6: Which Albert could factor back into that scenario. And by Monday as well, you could ask Chris Bassett to come back, who has shown his willingness to pitch unconventionally.
0: The 3-2, that's ball four. He lost him. A two-out walk to Judge, and now Bellinger will bat.
6: Now, that scenario for Chris Bassett would be a little bit more palatable if he had been, like, at 85 pitches and not where his pitch count was yesterday, walking away from that doubleheader with the Astros. He was great in 6 2/3 is exactly what the doctor ordered. Little did we know what was coming down the pipe.
0: No one's warming up in the Baltimore pen as Bellinger takes outside for a ball of changeup that missed 1-0.
6: The shortest scenario, and depending on what the options are, even in the minor leagues, would likely have Boz jump back in on regular rest for Sunday.
0: Bellinger takes a ball outside, another changeup. All of a sudden, after a walk, Suarez has fallen behind 2-0.
6: The Orioles clearly had a plan coming into this series, knowing that they would lose Ryan Helsley, rush Albert Suarez back. What they certainly weren't planning on was Cade Povich to have a short outing tonight.
0: The 2-0, Bellinger taking all the way, and he takes a strike, 2-1. Well, right now, Albert Suarez at 54 pitches. Inside, that almost hit Bellinger as he spins out of the way, 3-1. His season high was last Saturday, that blowout loss to the Red Sox, where he went 4 innings, 4 runs, none of them were earned, but threw 59 pitches. There goes the runner from first, the pitch. That's a ball thrown at second base, and Henderson can't hang on. Judge has a steal. I think it's moot. That was ball four. I want to make sure that Malachi Moore did not call that a strike. It was a close pitch. And the Orioles are yelling at Malachi Moore. Here comes Craig Albernez. He wants interference, I think. But, or wants clarification on the call. It was, can't be interference on the batter in Bellinger if it's ball four.
6: Well, Bassaio was adamant something happened. Maybe he thought the pitch was a strike.
0: It was a ball on the replay. Not by much, but a ball. Is he saying that he hit the umpire? Which would be interference on the umpire, and the runner has to go back to first.
6: It might hit the throat guard. No, he's tapping his cap at the end of this replay here, asking for perhaps a challenge, and it was waved off.
0: Well, he wouldn't have been right, so it's spared. First and second after the walk, and a ball one to Amed Rosario. Yankees can really put some distance between themselves and the Orioles with a knock right now against Suarez. 1-0, bottom of the seventh, 5-2 New York. the pitch. This one back towards us and below us. 1-1. Judge at second. Bellinger, he's at first. 1-1 to Amed Rosario. Suarez coming home. And that's a line drive base hit center field. Judge around third base. He will come home and he will score. And it's 6-2 Yankees. A two-out rally after a couple of walks for New York. Give Rosario an RBI, his 14th. And Suarez, who was ahead of Aaron Judge, eventually walked him. Then he walked Bellinger. And then a base hit by Rosario. And right now, Drew French, the Orioles pitching coach, out. So I think stalling for time here, because Big Al was rolling until about seven pitches ago. And you can see the command has waned a bit here.
6: It wasn't an awful pitch from Albert Suarez on that curveball. Rosario actually expanded the zone, went out beyond home plate, and then hooked it back towards left center field. That's really unfortunate, because the Orioles thought maybe there was a strike. Maybe Samuel Basile thought he had clipped the throat guard of the home plate umpire. They wanted something in that sequence to work their way. That didn't happen. The walk move, Aaron Judge into second base. And then Rosario delivers what really feels like a dagger with two down.
0: First and second, as Tyler Wells is warming up in the Baltimore pen. But right now, this is a dangerous situation. Jazz Chisholm, right on left. It's been a slow start for Jazz, but he has great power. And he loops this right back towards us to our left and almost into the visiting TV booth here.
6: Who is more nervous, Ben McDonald or David Cone?
0: Or Kevin Brown?
6: We know Kevin Brown would be nervous.
0: I think David Cone is okay. 0-1.
6: Trust the athletes.
0: The pitch. There's a ball outside. 1-1 to Chisholm. With Bellinger at second, Rosario at first. 6-2 Yankees. Their first run since they scored four in the second. That's the inning that just crushed Cade Povich and the Orioles. The 1-1. That one's yanked down and in. And you can see all of a sudden Suarez just doesn't have the command or finish on any of his pitches. So not fully stretched out. Threw 59 pitches about 6 days ago. And this is at his limit. The 2-1. Outside ball three. 3-1.
6: I mean, he's out of gas. You know, I think he is just emptying the tank right now in this situation. And who knows where he was in limbo. We didn't have a chance to talk to him because he was rushed in here. He might not have thrown.
0: The 3-1. This is a pop-up out of play, 3-2. He also threw a ton in the bullpen before entering this game for a couple of innings. You would think he could be available again on Monday. 3-2. There go the runners. The pitch. High ball four. Third walk of the inning by Big Al. Yeah, he's out of gas. Bases loaded with two down. And here comes Craig Albernez.
6: Yeah, 65 pitches for Albert Suarez. I mean, that is max where he can be with the layoff and what they ask him to do today. He gave them everything and more in this situation.
0: He sure did. Right off the airplane. And right now, Craig Albernez, a word of encouragement, a slap on the backside. And this call of the bullpen is brought to you by Jones Junction. 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Yankees head 6-2. They can blow this thing wide open. We'll see what Tyler Wells can do when we return on the Orioles Radio Network.
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0: Tough spot for Tyler Wells, who's pitching really well these days. His 14th appearance, a 3.18 ERA. He has covered 17 innings, a strikeout an inning. He's averaging low whip number, which is vintage Wells. And it's looked like the big guy recently. But he's in a bases-loaded situation. New York already with a run in, and they're up 6-2. It's going to be Wells versus the speedy Jose Caballero. The pitch. And there's strike one, a slider over. And it's 0-1 to Caballero. Tyler Wells has not allowed a run in any outing since April the 15th, tax day. The 0-1 pitch, check swing, foul ball rolled towards the New York dugout, and it's nothing in two. Five straight scoreless outings for Tyler Wells. He's covered 6 1/3 in that stretch. Just three hits allowed. No walks and seven strikeouts. 0-2 to Caballero with the bases loaded. Orioles down 6-2. The pitch by Wells. Jam shot foul ball over the New York dugout. And we'll do it again.
6: He had him guessing. He was thinking fastball, which Caballero can absolutely destroy. You don't want to make a mistake with your heater. And he was just able to correct that swing, selling out to get a piece of the slider.
0: Caballero has already homered today. That was in the second, that four-run second for New York. The 0-2 pitch from Wells. Fouled right back by home plate. Spoiled an elevated fastball at 94 with a mighty hack. Ooh. See, I don't understand that right now. I mean, Caballero, known for his great speed, already with 12 steals, a base hit makes it an 8-2 game. A grand slam is not needed if you're in New York. The 0-2 pitch. That's in the air to left field. Ward backpedaling, still backpedaling, turning around, squaring his body up, and he makes the catch. Side retired, and the Yankees leave him loaded. They do get a run. They make it a 6-2 game after 7. We'll go to the 8th in the Bronx on the Orioles Radio Network.
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0: Orioles down by four as the Yankees dip further into their bullpen. This Cabaret broadcast is presented by the authority of the Orioles and may not be reproduced or retransmitted in any form. And the accounts and descriptions of this game may not be disseminated without the express written consent of the Orioles. 6-2, our score now in the eighth. Orioles going to their bench here. And here comes Aaron Boone. This is interesting.
6: Well, I think the Yankees made a defensive substitution, Brett, and he's just making sure Malachi Moore is aware of how they're maneuvering both the changes here.
0: Ryan McMahon is in the game at third base, a good defender. Well, here's Ben Wagner.
6: All right, thank you very much. Great to be with you in the Bronx. 6-2, New York. On top of the Orioles, Colton Cowser will pinch hit against Camilo Duval out of the bullpen. And everybody just scratching up their lineup cards, making sure this game is official. And it is. McMahon on third base. Caballero, Chisholm, and Goldschmidt around the diamond defensively as Cowser pinch hits against Duval, the right-hander. Rocks and fires the first one way outside, ball one. Duval has been down since pitching on Monday in Arlington. This is his 13th appearance. The numbers have not been good at all. A whip way over one, 10 and a third. He's been hit. He issues a lot of walks. And hit the outside corner with a 98-mile-an-hour fastball, even the count of one ball and one strike. When he's in the strike zone, he is nasty, and that's a reason that over the last handful of years, he has racked up so many appearances. 1-1 to Colton. Swing and a miss. And it's one ball and two strikes. For Duval, he's one of only eight pitchers to appear in at least 60 games in each of the last four seasons. To put it in an Orioles perspective, how frequently are you used to Yennier Cano coming out of the bullpen and pitching? Well, he's pitched in 65 or more each of the last three, so that's the frequency that Duval, plus a year, has been used. The 1-2 to Cowser is downstairs. Two balls and two strikes. Orioles fell behind 1-0 on an RBI double by Cody Bellinger in the bottom of the first inning. Pete Alonso started the second with his fifth of the year. And in the bottom half of the second, the Yankees erupted for four. The pitch. Cowser takes strike three. Got him looking at a 99-mile-an-hour fastball. Thought that pitch might have been tight, but it was right there, and Cowser goes in the glove. Another strikeout for the Orioles tonight. One down here in the eighth. Yankees got a solo home run from Jose Caballero and a three-run home run by the red-hot Ben Rice. That was his 11th of the year, part of a four-run second inning. Fifth run came in on an RBI base hit by Ahmed Rosario. Last half. 6-2 New York. Blaze Alexander takes ball one from Duval. Righty on righty. The kick and the pitch. Fastball fouled away at home plate. One ball and one strike on Alexander. He singled up the middle and bounced out to the shortstop, going 1-for-2 tonight. Big gap in the left center of Alexander Poles. The pitch. Bounced weakly third base side, and that is foul. Let's have a look at what's going on down on the farm, presented by Royal Farms. Don't forget your Orioles Cup the next time you fill up at Royal Farms. Enjoy discounted drinks all year long, only for the O's, only at Royal Farms. Check in on some of the prospects and what they've been doing over the last day or so. Alexander battling. A 1-2 pitch to him. Swing and a miss. Got him with an elevated fastball at 101. Back-to-back strikeouts for Duvall, who has found the strike zone just frequently enough to get through the first two challengers here in the eighth inning. In the Orioles farm system in High A, Ike Irish went 1-for-3 with a double and a walk last night. He has been blistering the baseball in High A through 20 games with a .338 average and an OPS nearing 1,100. Here's Gunner. Swings and misses strike one. Ike Irish with 4 home runs, 6 doubles. He's been on the bases a lot, and he's been successful in his 8 of 10 attempts. Nice start for that young prospect. 0-1 to Gunner. Broken bat roller on the right side. Waiting on it at second deep is Chisholm. He'll fling it over to first and retire the Orioles. 1-2-3 for Duvall. Middle of the eighth. Yankees on top 6-2. 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
6: That's Brett Hollander. I'm Ben Wagner. We're in the Bronx tonight, 6-2 New York. Tyler Wells continues to work in relief. First challenger is Austin Wells, left-handed batting catcher. Gets a curveball in for a called strike one. Wells tonight, a quiet night for the Yankees, where they have scattered and really spread out their offensive production. He's 0-for-3 at the plate. Pitch to Wells, swing and a miss. No balls and two strikes. Orioles in between innings, making a couple of defensive changes. Jeremiah Jackson has subbed in and is now playing at second base. Wells comes to the plate. Misses outside with a changeup. 1-2. Blaze Alexander, by the way, has moved from second over to play at third. 1-2. That's outside. This all started to spool because Colton Cowser pinch hit for Kobe Mayo, lifting the starting third baseman out of the lineup. So Jeremiah Jackson occupies that number 8 spot. Pitch to Wells. Tapped off foul at the plate. Just got a sliver of the Austin Wells, or Tyler Wells, changeup. Which well do you want to get in? Austin? Tyler? We could go down our out-of-town scoreboard well. Tough scene to watch with the Milwaukee Brewers tonight playing in Washington, D.C. against the Nationals. Two balls, two strikes. And the pitch to Wells, down and in. And from 0-2, now to three balls and two strikes. The Johns Hopkins Medicine out-of-town scoreboard, where things were looking very much in line for the success of one of the youngest flamethrowers in the big leagues in Jacob Mizorowski. But then, while spinning a no-hitter, left with an apparent injury in the sixth, 3-2. A little flare, shallow center field, back goes Henderson. He can't get there. It'll split the difference between Gunnar and Leody Taveras, who is charging in from center. It's quite the battle with Austin Wells. Muscled one into the middle of the diamond and got it to fall in. Well, the Brewers were no-hitting the Washington Nationals tonight and had a 4-0 lead. But Jacob Mizorowski was lifted in that ballgame. And anytime you see somebody that's really, really good in the game, anytime you see somebody leave because of injury, you think, oh, no. There's Trent Grisham. Backs away from a slider. Takes it for ball one. Bottom of the ninth inning. Nationals at the plate. Brewers have a 6-1 lead.
0: Yeah, the Mizorowski pitch. It was a fastball swing and a miss by James Wood at 99.
6: Here's a swing and a fly ball out to right field. Beavers trots underneath it and makes the play. There's one down.
0: And he was cruising, as you said, but that last pitch, but we've seen that before. I mean,
6: we saw it from Zach Eflin.
0: We saw it from cruising. Eflin, but also a couple years ago when Kyle Bradish got hurt, it was almost like Bradish unleashed. He was throwing so hard, you almost knew something was wrong.
6: One on, one down, top of the card. Paul Goldschmidt, he hits a high fly ball out to left field. Ward back edge of the track with his heels next to the dirt makes the play. And there are two down. 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For more than a century, urologists at Johns Hopkins Medicine have pioneered breakthrough treatments for conditions such as prostate cancer, erectile dysfunction, kidney stones, and much more. 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Two down, runner at first, 6-2. Yankees lead and at the plate here in the eighth. Here's Ben Rice. The pitch. Fouled away off to the left. Strike one. Rice was involved in that fantastic play in left field made by Taylor Ward when he split the difference of Mayo and Henderson and went galloping over him. It's a roller up the middle of the diamond, and that'll slip through a base hit into center. Station to station for Austin Wells, a two-out single for Ben Rice. He's got a two-hit night. Can't get this guy out. And it continues for Aaron Judge.
0: Yeah, going back to Mizorowski, I just don't know what our game's going to do. And I don't know if there's a solution of any kind.
6: Chase Velo, chase spin. This is the result. There's the pitch to Judge. Down and away with a cutter. I mean, long gone are the days, and you and I were talking about it before the broadcast tonight, that you come to a ballpark with any anticipation of somebody pitching into the seventh.
0: I miss those days.
6: 1-0 to Aaron Judge. Fouled back. One ball and one strike.
0: What I can't figure out about that specifically is that because hitters see a pitcher three or four times, they're making adjustments, or is it diminished stuff as the pitch counts go up?
6: Well, I think for a bulk of it, it's the third time through the order. 1-1. Curveball. That flops in for a call.

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2: Hard ground ball, middle of the diamond. That's a base hit into center field. The wheel wells towards the plate. He's going to score uncontested. It's an RBI single for Aaron Judge. He's been on base now four times tonight. He's played it a run. Now he drives in a run, and that's a big one. It's 7-2 New York. Back-to-back two-out base hits by the Yankees. First and second, still two down, and Cody Bellinger's coming to the plate.
1: Wax, I have the Yankees at six runs with two outs.
2: Pitch by Wells. Outside corner in strike one. In the first inning, was a two-out RBI double. The three-run home run was cracked by Ben Rice with two down. The walk that teed up the eventual RBI single by Ahmed Rosario, that was with two outs. And now here in this eighth, Bellinger looks at a strike, and it's nothing at two.
1: Frustrating.
2: Yankees tonight, 3-for-6 with runners in scoring position. Limited opportunities because of a great start by Will Warren tonight. Went 6 1/3. He strikes out 9. The pitch, swing and a miss. And that will retire the side. Bellinger down on strikes. Yankees tally up here in the eighth inning. And we go to the ninth. It's 7-2. Yankees leading the Orioles on the Orioles Radio Network.
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2: That's Brett Hollander. I'm Ben Wagner. There's a pitching change, and the 30-year-old Jake Bird is coming out to pitch for the New York Yankees, who have a 7-2 lead over the Orioles going into the ninth inning. Taylor Ward, Adley Rutschman, and Pete Alonso coming to the plate. Righty on righty with Ward, and the first pitch fastball rides high in this ninth inning. It's going to be challenged immediately.
8: The catcher is challenging to call the ball.
2: That comes from Austin Wells behind the plate. Thought it was high. Malachi Moore was wrong. It is a strike on Taylor Ward. So Taylor Ward leads off this ninth inning. Brought to you by SeatGeek, the official ticket marketplace of the Baltimore Orioles. In the hole, 0-1. Pitch from Bird. Whipped to the plate, clipped the outside corner. And quickly nothing and two on the O's leadoff man. Deep drive in his first at bat, denied at the top of the wall by Aaron Judge. Not sure if it would have gone out. The pitch. Strike three called. Got him with a sweeper. Three-pitch strikeout after the first one was reversed.

0: Ward down looking. That'll bring up Adley Rutschman, who's hitless tonight. And putting a six-game hit streak on the line here in this final at bat. Those 6 games since being activated off the injured list. He's had a lot of success here in this ballpark. The pitch. Missed in tight. Rutschman batting left-handed. Struck out looking, bounced to short, and popped up in foul territory his last time up, leading off the 7th. One of the 2 at-bats that the Orioles scored in. Out hit tonight, 11-3. Sweeper in for a called strike. That evens the count at 1-1. Alonso tied the game 1-1 earlier. It was a leadoff home run in the 2nd. But that big 4 spot now looming large in the bottom half when Kate Povich lost control of the strike zone. Swing and a miss by Rutschman, and he's behind 1-2. Couldn't put away Trent Grisham. Ended up with a double. Lost Paul Goldschmidt. That was a walk. Destined for disaster with Ben Rice and Aaron Judge looming. Rice clobbered a 3-run home run. The pitch tapped away at home plate. And bat continues. And that 4-run big inning. The Yankees would go on and add in the 7th and in the 8th. Taking away a save opportunity. The Maryland Energy Administration is circling every save in the scorebook this season to remind Marylanders to save money with clean energy. 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One hopper right back to the mound. Flagged by Bird. Floats it over towards first base. And that'll retire Adley Rutschman. And there are quickly 2 down. So 2 down. Top of the 9th. 7-2 New York. Orioles just have not had a lot of base runners. They've had only the 3 hits, one of them from Pete Alonso. And they've only been walked once tonight. And that, too, belonged to Pete. Alonso batting, bases empty, 2 out. The pitch in for a called strike. 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
1: They've also struck out 12 times.
0: Now Ward punch out was the 12th combined, 9 of them from the starter tonight in Will Warren. Pitch low and away, 1-1 on Alonso. Pitch. Sweeper in tight. Not going to get any easier. Orioles are in flummox with their pitching situation. And Ryan Weathers, Max Fried, Cam Schlittler stacked up. Yankee staying in rotation. The pitch. Sweeper over for a called strike. And it evens the count on Alonso at 2-2. Kyle Bradish looking for a second win with the Birds. He'll be on the bump tomorrow. Two to Alonso, swinging a foul back. Big crowd here in the Bronx, rising out of their chairs. It's thinned out a lot after the Yankees added their bonus runs in the 7th and in the 8th. Started to head for the exits. The pitch to Alonso, fouled back again, and the battle continues. Daytime baseball tomorrow across the network with the pregame show at 1 o'clock Eastern. 1:35 first pitch. Pitch to Alonso. Inside. And now it's 3-2. Samuel Basayo out on deck. And the 3-2. Inside, 4. Second free pass worked by Alonso tonight. Catcher is going to challenge it. Pete did not agree with that challenge. And it was inside.
1: Can't take them with you, right?
0: Yeah. I mean, that was a Hail Mary and a half. 7-2 New York. Pete's ready to go. He motors towards second. Basile takes a sweeper outside. No stolen base for Alonzo. He stays stuck on one. It goes down as defensive indifference, in case you were curious.
1: I was a little, although I think I knew.
0: The 1-0. Pete's motoring towards third because Ryan McMahon has flared way over in the middle. Make it 2-for-2 for Alonzo. And listen, you never know. Bird might uncork one, and the Orioles can easily tack on a run. The pitch. Basile rifles one out to deep right field. On the move, Judge. He gets to the corner and runs it down. Try the warning track. Hard contact by Alonzo. Great read by Judge. Runs down that sinking line drive in right field to finish the ball game. And the Yankees will claim game number one here in the Bronx, 7-2 over the Baltimore Orioles, lifting the lid on this four-game series. So much to digest, so much to cover, and so much for the Orioles to map out for the rest of their series with the pitching situation, and nothing looms larger than the need for Kyle Bradish to pick up a massive amount of innings coming up tomorrow against the New York Yankees. It'll be a quick turnaround. We'll talk to you across the network at 1 p.m. tomorrow with the pregame show, 1:35 first pitch. But for the rest of the night, settle in. We'll rewind this one, take you through the totals, have our highlights, get some rapid reaction coming up from the clubhouse from manager Craig Albernaz, and then talk more about game number two here at Yankee Stadium tomorrow afternoon. Your final score tonight, the New York Yankees 7 and the Baltimore Orioles 2 on the Orioles Radio Network.
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0: Well, it didn't go as planned as the Orioles arrive here in New York for the very first meeting between their American League Eastern Division rival, trying to slow down a red-hot New York Yankees club and try to knife into that division lead. It did not go as planned on the scoreboard or for Cade Povich, who didn't have it tonight. We'll take you through the totals in a moment. We'll talk more about this one and have the rewind coming up in the clubhouse show. 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
0: New York Yankees, they outpitch, they outhit, and they outscore the Baltimore Orioles tonight, 7-2, the final in game number one of this wraparound series with the Yankees. We'll take you through the totals next. 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
1: Orioles lose the first of four here at Yankee Stadium. The final tonight, 7-2 in favor of New York. The Yankees, with the win, are now 21-11. That 21 number, that is the most wins in the American League. Baltimore with the loss falls to 15-17. The Yankees score 7 runs. 6 of those runs came with 2 outs in a given inning, and 4 of those runs came in the second inning alone. But 7 total runs on 11 hits. They committed 1 error, and they left on 9. Baltimore, 2 runs on 3 hits, no errors, and they left on just 3. The Orioles 0-3 tonight. With runners in scoring position, there were just no threats. They did get a solo homer from Pete Alonso in the second, his 5th of the year. But that was pretty much it against starter Will Warren, who runs his record of 4-0. Kay Povich with the loss. He is now 1-1. The game was played in front of 41,239, and it took 2 hours and 41 minutes to play on this 1st of May at Yankee Stadium, where it was very pleasant this evening. Maybe a touch cooler than what you would expect on May 1st, but about 60 degrees at first pitch on a clear night in New York City. Orioles fall 7-2. We'll come back and chop it all up next on the Clubhouse Show on the Orioles Radio Network.
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0: Great to have you joining us here on the postgame show from Yankee Stadium. A final of the Yankees grabbing the opening game of this four-game series, 7-2. I'm Ben Wagner with Brett Hollander, and so much to unpack in this ball game and the ripple effects that started even hours before the first pitch, and what the Orioles would do to find a closer in this situation, what they would have to do to find a starter, which the guy was supposed to be Cade Bovich, but he was lifted early, and a guy that might have been tapped to start or at least serve in a massive bulk role was used on this Friday night, which that means likely Albert Suarez is scratched from a Sunday appearance too.
1: Yeah, can't see him going Sunday. Maybe he's involved somehow in Monday's plan. We'll see how they adjust, but at least for a night, he saves the entire bullpen. Other than Albert Suarez and Tyler Wells, the entire bullpen is available to pitch. What they need tomorrow is a good start, and they really need it for multiple reasons from Kyle Bradish. One is, he's that good of a pitcher when he's right. Two, he's been okay so far, the 4.2 ERA, but this would really be a shot in the arm to get a great start from Kyle Bradish here in this ballpark, and just given the nature of what the Orioles are in right now with all these games and all these days in a row. So it would really be beneficial for both the club and Bradish. And just feeling better about Kyle right now being the, you know, one or two that he should be in any rotation.
0: And listen, you feel better about Kyle Bradish if he goes out and does that. But also, you got to win. You got to pitch yourself into a situation where you can win a ball game. And right now, good pitching must slow down this New York Yankees offense. You knew they could score runs. You knew they could bash it out of the ballpark. And they hurt you everywhere they could tonight.
1: Yep, they jumped on him early. It's those two-out walks, walks in front of big hitters that you know are going to come back and bite you here against this team. And just too many balls early for Cade Bovich. You give Albert Suarez a pass for those walks late because he was totally gassed. But the same thing. It's just you can't give them free passes, and you certainly can't give them extra outs defensively.
0: Orioles tonight issue six walks in tonight's ball game, and that helps build six of the seven runs that the New York Yankees tallied, scored with two outs tonight in a 7-2 win over the Orioles. Coming up, highlights and manager Craig Albernez, all part of the postgame show, still ahead. Again, your final score, Yankees pick up a series opening win, 7-2 over the Birds tonight on the Orioles Radio Network.
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0: These highlights are being brought to you by PNC Bank. Patience is a winning strategy in baseball and in banking. PNC Bank, brilliantly boring since 1865. Well, offensively, it didn't take much to get it started tonight with two down. After a great play was made by Taylor Ward, Aaron Judge was pitched very carefully by the starter Cade Povich. That walk extended the first inning and got Cody Bellinger an RBI opportunity. Pitch to Bellinger, lined up the right field side. That's a base hit getting deep into the corner. Judge is around second. He's on his way to third, and now he's being sent to the plate. Beavers digs it out of the corner. The relay throw coming home on a bounce. The tag, not in time. A bang-bang play right at the dish. Messiah went reaching back for Judge. And a feet-first slide beat the play, and it's 1-0 New York. 1-0 New York, but the bats, could they have an answer? And the guy that was coming back to the Big Apple certainly had one. First trip back after being with the Mets. And he drives a pitch out to deep right field. You can forget it! That ball is long gone! Into the second deck for Pete Alonso! That's how you come back to the Bronx. That's how you come back to the Big Apple. You tee one off, and you tie the game with a solo round tripper. Number five on the season for Pete Alonso. It was a 1-1 ball game, but more trouble around Cade Povich in the second inning. A one-out solo home run by Jose Caballero, a no-doubter down the left field line. Povich would bounce back, strike out Austin Wells, but then Trent Grisham with a two-out double, followed by a walk to Paul Goldschmidt, spelled trouble for Rice. The 1-0. Rice hits one high and deep out to right field, and that is gone. Orioles walking the tightrope. And Rice just sizzles one to the seats for his 11th of the year. It's a three-run homer. A four-run second inning for New York. And they've taken a 5-1 lead. That was 5-1. And then all of a sudden, Will Warren, he was cruising. At one time in the middle stages of the game, retiring a dozen in a row, and his offense would provide him a little bit more support and put it in cruise control. More two-out trouble as Albert Suarez tried to salvage something from the mound and preserve the bullpen without blowing it out here in game number one, a long weekend series in New York. He issued a two-out walk to Aaron Judge, followed it up with a free pass to Cody Bellinger, and then Ahmed Rosario stepped in.
1: Suarez coming home. And that's a line drive base hit center field. Judge around third base. He will come home and he will score. And it's 6-2 Yankees. A two-out rally after a couple of walks for New York.
0: Yeah, 6-2 at the time. 7-2 after the RBI base hit by Aaron Judge in the eighth inning. And that was all the scoring in tonight's contest. Yankees pick up the win in the opener. 7-2 over the Baltimore Orioles. Still to come, a preview of what's headed your way on Saturday afternoon with a 1:35 first pitch, and we go down to the clubhouse and we hear from the skipper Craig Albernaz right after this with Brett Hollander on the Orioles Radio Network.
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1: Orioles lose 7-2, game one of this four-game series against the Yankees in the Bronx. Time now to hear from Orioles manager Craig Albernaz.
29: There was some loud contact against Povich early. What did you feel like he was maybe having trouble with in those first two innings?
30: Just execution. Big misses from not what we usually have been seeing from Povich those last couple starts, but huge big misses with the curveball and the heater, and ultimately had to throw it kind of like out over the plate. He just wasn't executing the way he normally does.
31: What was making Will Warren so difficult?
30: One, he was throwing a ton of strikes. You know, he made an adjustment this year where he's all the way over on the third base side, so he creates that angle, especially with that sweeper and then the sinker too. And it was a little bit tough for our guys to calibrate. They ended up calibrating, and you know, he just did a good job of staying on the gas and the throttle and throwing a ton of strikes.
31: Might complicate a little bit of the rest of the series, but how big was, you know, Suarez giving you length out of the bullpen?
30: No, Suarez was outstanding. That was huge. Him coming in and kind of settle things down and put up zeros, and ultimately the two walks ended up being the death of him for that outing, but he was outstanding for us today.
32: Obviously, seven runs, five in the first two innings. That's going to be a little frustrating, but I think six of the seven runs came with two outs. Does that make it a little bit more frustrating that you were just always kind of one pitch away in all those innings?
30: Yeah, I would say not frustrating, but just, you know, obviously, like, just one pitch away, and to make our guys made good pitches. Talking about Suarez and Wells, and, you know, but Povich was just, it was just tough because he was just leaving stuff out over the plate, and they were putting good swings on him.
29: Helsley went on the IL before the game. Just what's your level of concern there? And I guess when did he start feeling something in the elbow?
30: Yeah, I think he said he felt something, maybe like a week ago, but it wasn't anything concerning. And I think ultimately he kind of thought it would just go away and discomfort was still there and level of concern is not high at all. I mean, imaging came back. Happy with it, so he's getting on some anti-inflammatories to knock that out and should be ready to go.
1: There you have it from the Orioles manager Craig Albernez after a 7-2 loss. Tomorrow, game two of this four-game set, a matinee here in New York City. Ben Wagner with a preview of that when we return on the Orioles Radio Network.
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0: Back with the final word tonight from Yankee Stadium, where the Yankees have picked up game number one, 7-2 over the Orioles here this evening as they prepare for some inclement weather overnight. Temperatures dipping into the mid-50s overnight, and there is a threat of some rain through the overnight hours ahead of tomorrow's first pitch, which our broadcast coverage begins at 1 o'clock Eastern, a 1:35 first pitch. Right-hander Kyle Bradish will be on the bump. He's 1-1, dropped 3, brings a 4.20 earned run average to the hill against the New York Yankees. We have the left-hander Ryan Weathers on the hill, 1-2 record, equaling that with a 3.21 earned run average. So Weathers versus Bradish, 1:35 first pitch tomorrow night. Orioles, with the setback this evening, fall to 15-17 on the year. The New York Yankees, 21 wins and 11 losses after a 7-2 win. That does it for this corner of the broadcast here tonight. For Paul Schrager, behind the scenes with Alec Hildebeitel, my broadcast partner Brett Hollander, I'm Ben Wagner saying good evening from Yankee Stadium in the Bronx, where the Yankees have won 7-2 tonight across the Orioles radio network.
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5: You're done. It's a wrap. And I know there's still a Game 7 and you can come back and win, but you were up. And you lost a 24-point lead. And you went for 0 for the – it's like you went 0 for the second half, right? It was ridiculous. The Hawks, on the other hand, yeah, they got mollywopped. They got ran out their own gym. They were a no-show. I don't know what happened there. But a lot of people said the Hawks were ahead of their time anyway, right? So they were expected. The expectations were – now, again, I'm not excusing a loss like that because nobody should ever get beat that bad. But the Hawks – I mean, how far were the Hawks going to go? Only thing the Hawks did by taking that L made Harry Douglas's day really bad, right? Harry Douglas, part of Freddie and Harry, who we know is a big-time ATLian, a big Hawk fan. So it made his day really bad. But that's it, right? I mean, there's no – like they're not going to be in the barbershop tomorrow and be like, man, those Atlanta Hawks, I'm never going to look at them the same way. Now, I'm going to look at the Magic and be like, what happened? What happened? Y'all had a 24-point lead in a chance to eliminate a number one seed, and you couldn't finish.
6: Well, because now all of a sudden their season looks like it's going to go right back to disappointing.
5: Yeah.
6: Because this was one of the most disappointing teams all year long in the NBA queue. They made this huge move, gave up all those draft picks to go get Desmond Bane, and then they had to fight through the play-in.
5: Yep.
6: But suddenly, for a while there, it's like, this is the team we thought they could be.
5: Right.
6: Going and just dismantling, just being physical, doing whatever they want against Detroit. And you thought that was going to carry over. And we saw that in the first half. I mean, but you say, okay, yes, you've got a seventh game. Maybe you can win. Can you?
5: I don't think so. I think the Magic are done. And I think that this is what, again, I don't root for people to lose their jobs. But I think as soon as they lose game seven, I think you're going to see wholesale changes in Orlando. Coach is going to be gone. He's been rumored to be gone all season long anyway. And there's going to have to be some real serious, hey, man, we need to see eye to eye and figure out what's going on here with this personnel. Because this ain't going to work. And, again, you can't allow one game to beat you twice. But, Gabe, I really do believe that this game is going to beat the Magic twice.
6: Losing is one thing. Getting embarrassed is another.
5: Right.
6: And when you start getting, it doesn't matter what sport we're talking about, Q.
5: True.
6: When you are on a national stage, the way that the Magic were tonight, you get embarrassed like that, that's when people start losing jobs.
5: Yep. Yep. And like I said, I never root for people to lose their jobs.
6: No, my style. I'm not rooting for Jamal Mosley to lose his job.
5: Right.
6: I don't want that to happen.
5: Right.
6: But would you be shocked if it happened?
5: Not at all.
6: Should they not win this series?
5: No, not at all. Not at all. Because they're going to go back to this game and say you had them. You had the ticket to round number two. You were right there, and you blew it. And you have guys. Banchero's no punk, man. Bane is no punk, right? You went out and made a move to bring in Bane for a reason. And I'll tell you, man, towards the end of the game, you can see Bane short-arming the shots. You can see guys not using their legs. I mean, you can see it before they shot the ball if it was going in or not. Nope, that's another L. That's another miss. That's another miss. Like, you can see it before it even left their hand. Oh, nope. You can tell by the lack of confidence. It's almost one of those, I don't want it, you take it. Nah, you take it. Nah, I'm good. Right? It's just somebody wanted to stop the bleeding, but nobody wanted to stop the bleeding as far as I'm concerned. It didn't make any sense. So we throw the question out there. What loss is worse? The Hawks and the way they got mollywopped by the Knicks? Or this one? The Orlando Magic giving up a 24-point lead to the Pistons, and now there's a Game 7, 888-SAY-ESPN, 888-729-3776. Let's go out to Big D, to Dallas, talk to our brother Corey. Corey, welcome to Game Night. What you got for us?
14: Hey, fellas. I just think that instead of focusing on the Magic, I think the focus needs to be more on the Pistons. Like, what the heck's going on? Like, is this what we're really ready for, is the number one seed? Like, for you guys to even be in this position to be down and then have to do all this and play this rescue Ranger basketball, how's that going to work in round two?
5: I mean, that's a good point you bring up, Corey. You know, and I think that that's obviously part of the discussion as well. But the first part of the discussion is the meltdown. It has to be. It has to be. And yeah, you're right. The one seed not playing up to the level of a one seed and even being in this position to begin with is bad. But Orlando's not your average eight seed either. All right, Orlando's better, and that's what you were saying earlier, Gabe, is that they hadn't been playing like we all expected them to play early in the season. Then they start to find their way. So they're a lot better than that number next to them. But tonight, that didn't represent it, especially the second half. And to your point, the first half was fine. They put up 60 in the first half.
6: Yeah, well, and you limited them to 38.
5: Right.
6: And that's been the key for the Magic all series is being physical, playing this tough defense. And, I mean, they can suffocate anyone with that defense. That's how good that they can be. Again, the offense can be sketchy at times for Orlando. Not this sketchy. Not this bad. It can't be this bad where you're missing 23 straight shots in the second half. And again, credit goes to Detroit for coming back and doing what they did. But, I mean, they got a little bit of help because an NBA team scoring 19 points total in the second half, 8 in the fourth quarter, especially in a playoff game, that to me is more about what you as the Orlando Magic are doing than what the Pistons were doing defensively.
5: Right. I mean, to come back like that, you have to have assistance. Right?
6: Yes.
5: And the Magic gave their best assistance as possible, right? They said, hey, Jay Kidd handed out a lot of assists. We can too, right? John Stockton handed out a bunch of assists. We can too. Like, you, whoever your assist king is, Chris Paul used to dish out these things. We're going to dish these bad boys out too. That's exactly what happened. So, yeah, to Corey's point, the Pistons, there's a lot of questions and there's some credit that's got to be given to them. But, man, right now, all eyes are on the Magic and wondering what in the world happened to them. I'm still trying to figure that out. He's Gabe Neitzel. I'm Q Myers. It's Game Night here on ESPN Radio and the ESPN app. Coming up, plenty of round one drama, and there's plenty of it going around. 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

0: touch it, but let the clock run. And that's it. 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
1: 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He's Gabe Neitzel. I'm Q Myers. And, Gabe, I mean, the more and more I think about that loss and the way that the Magic fell apart at the end and only scored 8 points in the fourth quarter to Detroit's 31. And look, neither one of these teams are like offensive juggernauts, right? I mean, they're not some of the two teams that just put up a ton of points, but Detroit got 31. Orlando had 8 in the fourth quarter. That is just wild to me. I just, and they had

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0: Rockets, and they have won their first round series, and they advance. It's game night here on ESPN Radio, the ESPN app, SiriusXM Channel 80, and TuneIn are presented by Progressive Insurance. He's Gabe Knight, so I'm Q Myers. And, Gabe, the Lakers left no doubt. They didn't leave it to chance. They didn't let it get close down the stretch. They started out hot. They were consistent throughout all fourth quarter. 23, 26, 22, 27 points. Like, they were very, very consistent, and they end up cruising to the victory to end the Rockets season and for the Lakers to advance.
1: Yeah, LeBron got it done. 28 points, 8 assists, 7 rebounds. DeAndre Ayton cleaning up on the glass, had 16 rebounds tonight. Rui Hachimura was able to throw 21 points in there, including 5 3-pointers. Yeah, this was the team effort that the Lakers absolutely needed to, against a shorthanded Rockets team. Just bury them, leave no doubt, make sure that they're not even thinking about Game 7 by the time the second half rolls around, and that's basically what the Lakers were able to do today.
0: Exactly right. I mean, they were not letting it be any kind of problems. No kind of down the stretch it's going to be close. Maybe it goes to overtime. The one thing the Lakers could not afford, and when Mama Q texted me and asked me if the Lakers were going to win, and I said yes, I told her they better, because they better not get to a Game 7. Ooh. If they got to a

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1: 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Back to the NHL playoffs we go before we get to baseball. Round one in the West, Vegas Golden Knights in Utah taking on the Mammoth Knights, leading that series 3-2. We'll go to the third period. Vegas with a two-goal lead.
2: Dowd wins the draw. Korzak pulls, slides it left, blows on. Wrist shot, knocked down, rebound, score! Sissons! Colton Sissons, second goal of the series. A rebound, just right in the slot. The righty puts it home, and the Knights have a two-goal lead again.
1: The call on Fox Sports 98.9, Mitch Marner, two goals and assists, and the Golden Knights beat the Mammoth Utah in the 5-1, the final in Game 6. That's the Utah Mammoth. They lose 5-1 in Game 6 to wrap up the first round series as the Knights advance. The SportsCenter All Night on ESPN Radio. Let's go to the Diamond now. We'll begin in Washington. Brewers in the Nationals. Milwaukee ace Jacob Mizorowski was working on a no-hitter into the sixth inning.
3: The trainers and William Contreras are coming out to check on Jacob Mizorowski. That fastball is at 99. Mizorowski talking to Brad Epstein. And they are going for a walk over to the mound. Pat Murphy's on his way out there. Chris Hook is on his way out there. And Jacob Mizorowski, just reading his lips, he is concerned.
1: That's the call on WTMJ. Brewers do win the game 6-1. Let's hear from Mizorowski after the game.
4: Yeah, just hamstring cramp. Didn't want to push through it. You know, thought better to, you know, turn it over to the bullpen and let Ash handle it. So, felt, you know, as good as I can.
5: How quickly did it, like, come up on you? Just right away?
4: Probably about the, like, last warm-up pitch, and then that whole first batter I had it. So it was there. It didn't really get terrible until that first pitch to Wood, and then it really grabbed. So, you know. One of those things.
1: That's about the best news the Brewers could get, as Mizorowski called it a hamstring cramp. All right, Orioles and the Yankees now in the Bronx. We go close ball game 2-1 until this Yankee swing.
2: Driven deep to right field. See ya! A bullet into the right center field seats. It's a 3-1 home run for Rice, who just keeps doing it.
1: Heard on the Yes Network, the Yankees pushed upon that lead as well. Final, they beat the Orioles 7-2. Dodgers and the Cardinals in St. Louis. Now the Cards have won 4 in a row. The Dodgers, losers of 2 straight. St. Louis jumped on the Dodgers in the first inning.
6: Here comes to the Cardinal third baseman, who hits it deep to right field, and he just hit it out of here. It's a goner, a 2-run homer for Gorman, 3-0 Cardinals in the first.
1: The call on the Cardinals radio network. Cardinals have won 5 in a row. They beat the Dodgers with a final of 7-2. Plenty of turmoil in Boston, as we know. Chad Tracy, the interim manager. Red Sox hosting the Astros. Carlos Correa breaks a scoreless tie in the third.
7: Here's the 1-1. This one's hit high in the air to left. Back Duran onto the warning track. And that one is gone. Into the seats above the green monster. And Correa puts the Astros on the board with his third home run of the season.
1: They call on KBME 790 AM. But the Sox deficit didn't last more than a half inning.
8: The 0-1. Swinging a fly ball deep towards right. Cam Smith back. Chasing at the wall. And it's gone! Job done. 3-run shot for Jaron Duran, for a man, for an offense, for a team that needed it.
9: Huge.
8: 3-1.
1: WEEI 93.7 FM had the call. Boston beats the Astros with a final of 3-1 there. One score to tell you about in Detroit. Danny Jansen homered, and Josh Young drove in 2 runs as the Texas Rangers took down the Tigers 5-4 on a rainy night. Well, coming up next, how about a thrilling ending to send us to a Game 7? The details next. 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
0: 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The Detroit Tigers and the Texas Rangers, both fighting for the top of their divisions. 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

0: saying to myself, well, damn.
1: That was a good beat. More from Perkins. The Knicks decimated the Hawks in the final game of their round one series, 140-89, the final. New York sent a message.
0: They sent a huge message to the rest of the league and to my big dumb ass, too, for picking the Celtics to come out of these. And they said, hey, Big Perk, sit your big ass down and watch this show. Because what I witnessed, not just last night, but over the last three games, I witnessed the New York Knicks find their identity on both ends of the floor. Now, we talk about their offense. Oh. Mike Brown has done a hell of a job of adjusting his offense, yeah, because now we're seeing a sprinkle of what he learned from Golden State. Mm-hmm. You know how Draymond Green was that point center, yes, point forward? We're witnessing that from Karl Anthony Towns. In two of these three games, we watched him have a triple-double.
1: Now, 880 ESPN New York host and ESPN NBA analyst Alan Hahn on Get Up says the Knicks, well, they showed something.
2: What they did in this series was dominate despite the fact that it had to go six, and that's what frustrated them. And what we were talking about, the floor-to-ceiling thing with this team, you saw it in this series. You saw it in game two when they gave a game away. That's the floor sometimes with them. But the ceiling, the gap between floor and ceiling is so wide because you saw it obviously in game six. This offense, which is very reminiscent of what Mike Brown saw as an assistant in Golden State, which was a lot of Brunson off the ball, running off screens, even setting screens, and Towns as the point man, as the hub, sort of like what Draymond Green did. It's very interesting that they have put this in at this point of the season.
1: The Knicks' next opponent will be the winner of the Celtics 76 series coming your way tonight. Coming up next, we'll circle back to Major League Baseball, and of course, we have our top sound for you. Don't go anywhere. 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
3: 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The Celtics were in control 3-1, but Joel Embiid and the 76ers have come storming back. And now we head to Game 7. 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
1: 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Back to the NHL playoffs we go before we get to baseball. Round one in the West, Vegas Golden Knights in Utah taking on the Mammoth Knights, leading that series 3-2. We'll go to the third period, Vegas with a two-goal lead.
2: Dowd wins the draw. Korzak pulls, slides it left, blows on. Wrist shot, knocked down, rebound, score! Sissons! Colton Sissons, second goal of the series. A rebound, just right of the slot. The righty puts it home, and the Knights have a two-goal lead again.
1: Mitch Marner had two goals and an assist. Golden Knights beat Mammoth 5-1 in Game 6 to wrap up the first round series. The SportsCenter All Night on ESPN Radio. Let's go to the diamond now. We'll begin in Washington. Brewers in the Nationals. Milwaukee ace Jacob Mizorowski was working on a no-hitter into the sixth inning.
3: The trainers and William Contreras are coming out to check on Jacob Mizorowski. That fastball is at 99. Mizorowski talking to Brad Epstein. And they are going for a walk over to the mound. Pat Murphy's on his way out there. Chris Hook is on his way out there. And Jacob Mizorowski, just reading his lips, he is concerned.
1: That's the call on WTMJ. Brewers do win the game 6-1. Let's hear from Mizorowski after the game.
4: Yeah, just hamstring cramp. Didn't want to push through it. You know, thought better to, you know, turn it over to the bullpen and let Ash handle it. So, felt, you know, as good as I can.
5: How quickly did it, like, come up on you? Just right away?
4: Probably about the, like, last warm-up pitch, and then that whole first batter I had it. So it was there. It didn't really get terrible until that first pitch to Wood, and then it really grabbed. So, you know, one of those things.
1: That's about the best news the Brewers could get, as Mizorowski called it a hamstring cramp. All right, Orioles and the Yankees now in the Bronx. We go close ball game 2-1 until this Yankee swing. Heard on the Yes Network, the Yankees pushed upon that lead as well. Final, they beat the Orioles 7-2. Dodgers and the Cardinals in St. Louis now. The Cards have won 4 in a row. The Dodgers, losers of 2 straight. St. Louis jumped on the Dodgers in the first inning.
6: Here comes to the Cardinal third baseman, who hits it deep to right field, and he just hit it out of here. It's a goner, a 2-run homer for Gorman, 3-0 Cardinals in the first.
1: The call on the Cardinals radio network. Cardinals have won 5 in a row. They beat the Dodgers with a final of 7-2. Plenty of turmoil in Boston, as we know. Chad Tracy, the interim manager. Red Sox hosting the Astros. Carlos Correa breaks a scoreless tie in the third.
7: Here's the 1-1. This one's hit high in the air to left. Back Duran onto the warning track. And that one is gone. Into the seats above the green monster. And Correa puts the Astros on the board with his third home run of the season.
1: They call on KBME 790 AM. But the Sox deficit didn't last more than a half inning.
8: The 0-1. Swinging a fly ball deep towards right. Cam Smith back. Chasing at the wall. And it's gone! Leg kick got the job done. 3-run shot for Jaron Duran. For a man, for an offense, for a team that needed it.
1: Huge.
8: 3-1.
1: WEEI 93.7 FM had the call. Boston beats the Astros with a final of 3-1 there. One score to tell you about in Detroit. Danny Jansen homered and Josh Young drove in 2 runs as the Texas Rangers took down the Tigers 5-4 on a rainy night. Well, coming up next, how about a thrilling ending to send us to a Game 7? The details next. 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

0: what he did in game 4 and 5 and 6. But I mean, I'm sitting up here saying to myself, well, damn.
1: That was a good beat. More from Perkins. The Knicks decimated the Hawks in the final game of their round one series, 140-89, the final. New York sent a message.
0: They sent a huge message to the rest of the league and to my big dumb ass, too, for picking the Celtics to come out of these. And they said, hey, Big Perk, sit your big ass down and watch this show. Because what I witnessed, not just last night, but over the last 3 games, I witnessed the New York Knicks find their identity on both ends of the floor. Now, we talk about their offense. Oh. Mike Brown has done a hell of a job of adjusting his offense, yeah, because now we're seeing a sprinkle of what he learned from Golden State. Mm-hmm. You know how Draymond Green was that point center, yes, point forward? We're witnessing that from Carl Anthony Towns. In 2 of these 3 games, we watched him have a triple-double.
1: Now, 880 ESPN New York host and ESPN NBA analyst Alan Hahn on Get Up says the Knicks, well, they showed something.
2: What they did in this series was dominate despite the fact that it had to go 6, and that's what frustrates them. And what we were talking about, the floor-to-ceiling thing with this team, you saw it in this series. You saw it in game 2 when they gave a game away. That's the floor sometimes with them. But the ceiling, the gap between floor and ceiling is so wide because you saw it obviously in game 6. This offense, which is very reminiscent of what Mike Brown saw as an assistant in Golden State, which was a lot of Brunson off the ball, running off screens, even setting screens, and Towns as the point man, as the hub, sort of like what Draymond Green did. It's very interesting that they have put this in at this point of the season.
1: The Knicks' next opponent will be the winner of the Celtics 76 series coming your way tonight. Coming up next, we'll circle back to Major League Baseball, and of course, we have our top sound for you. Don't go anywhere. 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

0: And finally, the Raptors also forced a game seven thanks to a last-second three by R.J. Barrett. Sportsnet 590, the Fan had the call.
1: Scotty on the drive, into the lane, kick to Barrett. Deep three, no good. Yes, it is! Yes, it is! With 1.2 to go, Barrett's shot hit. It went straight up in the air. The ghost of Kawhi.
0: What a fun Friday night of forcing game sevens. I'm still a little bit concerned about the voice of the Tampa Bay Lightning from 102.5, the bone there. We may have to check on him at some point because that was one hell of a call. But let's get back to Major League Baseball. As mentioned, Cubs and the Diamondbacks, 44 degrees on May 1st in Chicago, the friendly confines. Cubs newcomer, well, he added to their lead in the fourth inning.
2: Gallen looks at second, works his motion and deals. Bregman swings, line drive to left. Barroso dives, it gets by him, and will roll all the way to the wall. Swanson scores. Bregman on his way to second, makes the turn, and he'll stop there.
0: The call on 104.3, the score. Great job by Zach Zabin. And that run certainly was needed because the Diamondbacks came all the way back, except the Cubs stayed them off with a final of 6-5. NL Central matchup, Pirates hosting the Reds. Pittsburgh had lost five in a row, but the Buccos with a 3-0 lead in the fourth and adding to it.
3: Here's Brady Singer's 0-1. And a high fly ball to deep center field. Friedel back, warning track, approaching the wall. Clear the deck! A topiary tater for all Henry Davis and his first of the year. 4-0 Bucks in the fourth.
0: The call on Sports Radio 93.7. The Fan. Pirates snapped their losing streak, handling the Reds with a final of 9-1. In Miami now, Phillies and the Marlins, top of the seventh. Bryson Stott had to wait patiently for his first long ball of the year.
4: 2-2, here's the pitch. Swung on, hit high in the air, right field, it's deep. Casey back, looking up at the wall, and it's gone! Into the Phillies bullpen, a towering three-run home run for Bryson Stott, his first long ball of the year.
0: The call on Sports Radio 94 WIP. Phillies hang on to win it with a final of 6-5. Let's go to Denver now. Rockies, Braves tied in the top of the ninth. If it ain't in the air, it ain't getting out.
5: 1-2 pitch.
1: Swung on and drilled high in the air. Deep right field. Back to the wall. And that is out of here. The kid does it again. Michael Harris opens fire. And the Braves take the lead of the ninth.
0: They call on 680 the Fan. Braves beat the Rockies 8-6. How about the Mets taking on the Angels, who have dropped six in a row? Tied ball game in the seventh, but a Met bat changed that.
6: And a pitch to Mauricio. Swung on, smashed to the gap in right center field. Trout going back. He'll just give this one a look and watch it fly. A go-ahead solo home run for Ronnie Mauricio over the 19-foot-high wall in right center field. And the Mets have come storming back and take a 4-3 lead in the seventh inning.
0: That was the call on 880 ESPN New York. The Mets win 4-3 the final. That is now seven straight losses for Mike Trout and the Angels. You've been listening to SportsCenter all night. That will do it for us. Let's recognize our producer, Stephen Risser. Our technical director is Cam Berry. I'm Judson Richards. Don't go anywhere. Best of ESPN Radio is next. 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
12: We all have tough choices we have to make. 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I packed my 10-year-old Toyota Corolla with 250,000 miles on it and hit the road. 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

0: Daigle. Right circle, James. In front comes Thomas. Shoots him in. Score! Score! Score! Gage Gonzalez! Gage Gonzalez! Gage Gonzalez! Wins game six! Game seven Sunday! The Lightning win it! 1-0 in overtime! They play on! They finally got to a loose puck in front! Finally!
1: They call 102.5 the Bone. So game seven Sunday in Tampa. The Lightning are trying to avoid a fourth consecutive first round exit while the Canadiens are chasing their first series victory in 5 years. Staying in the East, Boston Bruins hosting the Buffalo Sabres. Buffalo leading this series 3-2 to the TD Garden. We go third period. Sabres adding to their 2-goal lead.
2: Bruins win the draw. Lindholm plays it back to the point. That's a turnover and a race for the loose puck. Buffalo not sending too many in. Now three. Here's a chance. The front scores! Big hit in the corner. Doan is on the ice picking himself up after Zach Benson finishes the play.
1: They call on WGR 550 and the close to 20-year drought for Buffalo is over.
2: The clock running down. Erasmus Dahlin, the Sabres captain, has the puck on his stick, and the Boston Bruins are going to retreat. And if you want to watch second round playoff action, you drive to Lindy Ruffalo as the Buffalo Sabres have beaten the Boston Bruins 4-1. We thank you, Boston, for your hospitality, but we have somewhere to be, and that's round two.
1: Buffalo is heading to round two for the first time since 2007. Buffalo will play the winner of the Montreal-Tampa Bay series in this second round. Coming up next, we'll get to Major League Baseball. One more NHL playoff game to get to as well. That's next. This is SportsCenter All Night on ESPN Radio.
3: 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National League showdown at Wrigley. The Chicago Cubs have been rolling at home this season. And this weekend, Corbin Carroll and the Arizona Diamondbacks come to town. 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
1: 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Back to the NHL playoffs we go before we get to baseball. Round one in the West, Vegas Golden Knights in Utah taking on the Mammoth Knights, leading that series 3-2. We'll go to the third period, Vegas with a two-goal lead.
2: Down wins the draw. Korzak pulls, slides it left, blows on. Wrist shot, knocked down, rebound, score! Sissons! Colton Sissons, second goal of the series. A rebound just right of the slot. The righty puts it home, and the Knights have a two-goal lead again.
1: Mitch Marner had two goals and an assist. Golden Knights beat Mammoth 5-1 in Game 6 to wrap up the first round series. The SportsCenter All Night on ESPN Radio. Let's go to the diamond now. We'll begin in Washington. Brewers and the Nationals. Milwaukee ace Jacob Mizorowski was working on a no-hitter into the sixth inning.
3: The trainers and William Contreras are coming out to check on Jacob Mizorowski. That fastball was at 99. Mizorowski talking to Brad Epstein. And they are going for a walk over to the mound. Pat Murphy's on his way out there. Chris Hook is on his way out there. And Jacob Mizorowski, just reading his lips, he is concerned.
1: That's the call on WTMJ. Brewers do win the game 6-1. Let's hear from Mizorowski after the game.
4: Yeah, just hamstring cramp. Didn't want to push through it. You know, thought better to, you know, turn it over to the bullpen and let Ash handle it. So, felt, you know, as good as I can.
5: How quickly did it, like, come up on you? Just right away?
4: Probably about the, like, last warm-up pitch, and then that whole first batter I had it. So it was there. It didn't really get terrible until that first pitch to Wood, and then it really grabbed. So, you know, one of those things.
1: That's about the best news the Brewers could get, as Mizorowski called it a hamstring cramp. All right, Orioles and the Yankees now in the Bronx. We go close ball game, 2-1, until this Yankee swing.
2: Driven deep to right field. See ya! A bullet into the right center field seats. It's a 3-1 home run for Rice, who just keeps doing it. And the Yankees lead now.
1: Heard on the YES Network, the Yankees pushed upon that lead as well. Final, they beat the Orioles 7-2. Dodgers and the Cardinals in St. Louis now. The Cards have won 4 in a row. The Dodgers, losers of 2 straight. St. Louis jumped on the Dodgers in the first inning.
6: Here comes to the Cardinal third baseman, who hits it deep to right field, and he just hit it out of here. It's a goner, a 2-run homer for Gorman, 3-0 Cardinals in the first.
1: The call on the Cardinals radio network. Cardinals have won 5 in a row. They beat the Dodgers with a final of 7-2. Plenty of turmoil in Boston, as we know. Chad Tracy, the interim manager. Red Sox hosting the Astros. Carlos Correa breaks a scoreless tie in the third.
7: Here's the 1-1. This one's hit high in the air to left. Back Duran onto the warning track. And that one is gone. Into the seats above the green monster. And Correa puts the Astros on the board with his third home run of the season.
1: They call on KBME 790 AM. But the Sox deficit didn't last more than a half inning.
8: The 0-1. Swinging a fly ball deep towards right. Cam Smith back. Chasing at the wall. It's gone! The job done. 3-run shot for Jaron Duran, for a man, for an offense, for a team that needed it.
1: Huge.
8: 3-1.
1: WEEI 93.7 FM had the call. Boston beats the Astros with a final of 3-1 there. One score to tell you about in Detroit. Danny Jansen homered, and Josh Young drove in 2 runs as the Texas Rangers took down the Tigers 5-4 on a rainy night. Well, coming up next, how about a thrilling ending to send us to a Game 7? The details next. 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
0: 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The Detroit Tigers and the Texas Rangers, both fighting for the top of their divisions. 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

0: saying to myself, well, damn.
1: That was a good beat. More from Perkins. The Knicks decimated the Hawks in the final game of their round one series. 140-89, the final. New York sent a message.
0: They sent a huge message to the rest of the league and to my big dumb ass, too, for picking the Celtics to come out of these. And they said, hey, Big Perk, sit your big ass down and watch this show. Because what I witnessed, not just last night, but over the last three games, I witnessed the New York Knicks find their identity on both ends of the floor. Now, we talk about their offense. Oh, Mike Brown has done a hell of a job of adjusting his offense because now we're seeing a sprinkle of what he learned from Golden State. Mm-hmm. You know how Draymond Green was that point center, point forward? We're witnessing that from Karl Anthony Towns. In two of these three games, we watched him have a triple-double.
1: Now, 880 ESPN New York host and ESPN NBA analyst Alan Hahn on Get Up says the Knicks, well, they showed something.
2: What they did in this series was dominate despite the fact that it had to go six, and that's what frustrates them. And what we were talking about, the floor-to-ceiling thing with this team, you saw it in this series. You saw it in game two when they gave a game away. That's the floor sometimes with them. But the ceiling, the gap between floor and ceiling is so wide because you saw it obviously in game six. This offense, which is very reminiscent of what Mike Brown saw as an assistant in Golden State, which was a lot of Brunson off the ball, running off screens, even setting screens, and Towns as the point man, as the hub, sort of like what Draymond Green did. It's very interesting that they have put this in at this point of the season.
1: The Knicks' next opponent will be the winner of the Celtics 76 series coming your way tonight. Coming up next, we'll circle back to Major League Baseball. And, of course, we have our top sound for you. Don't go anywhere. 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
3: 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Celtics were in control 3-1, but Joel Embiid and the 76ers have come storming back. And now we head to Game 7. 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
1: 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Back to the NHL playoffs we go before we get to baseball. Round one in the West. Vegas Golden Knights in Utah taking on the Mammoth Knights, leading that series 3-2. We'll go to the third period. Vegas with a two-goal lead.
2: Dowd wins the draw. Korzak pulls, slides it left, blows on. Wrist shot, knocked down, rebound, score! Sissons! Colton Sissons, second.

0: series. A rebound just right of the slot. The righty puts it home, and the Knights have a two-goal lead again.
1: Mitch Marner had two goals and an assist. Golden Knights beat Mammoth 5-1 in Game 6 to wrap up the first-round series. The Sports Center all night on ESPN Radio. Let's go to the Diamond now. We'll begin in Washington. Brewers and the Nationals. Milwaukee ace Jacob Mizorowski was working on a no-hitter into the sixth inning.
2: The trainers and William Contreras are coming out to check on Jacob Mizorowski. That fastball is at 99. Mizorowski talking to Brad Epstein. And they are going for a walk over to the mound. Pat Murphy's on his way out there. Chris Hook is on his way out there. And Jacob Mizorowski, just reading his lips, he is concerned.
1: That's the call on WTMJ. Brewers do win the game 6-1. Let's hear from Mizorowski after the game.
3: Yeah, just hamstring cramp. Didn't want to push through it. You know, thought better to, you know, turn it over to the bullpen and let Ash handle it. So, felt, you know, as good as I can.
4: How quickly did it, like, come up on you? Just right away?
3: Probably about the, like, last warm-up pitch, and then that whole first batter I had it. So it was there. It didn't really get terrible until that first pitch to Wood, and then it really grabbed. So, you know. One of those things.
1: That's about the best news the Brewers could get, as Mizorowski called it a hamstring cramp. All right, Orioles and the Yankees now in the Bronx. We go close ball game 2-1 until this Yankee swing.
0: Driven deep to right field. See ya! A bullet into the right center field seats. It's a 3-run home run for Rice, who just keeps doing it.
1: Heard on the Yes Network, the Yankees pushed upon that lead as well. Final, they beat the Orioles 7-2. Dodgers and the Cardinals in St. Louis now. The Cards have won 4 in a row. The Dodgers, losers of 2 straight. St. Louis jumped on the Dodgers in the first inning.
5: Here comes to the Cardinal third baseman, who hits it deep to right field, and he just hit it out of here. It's a goner, a 2-run homer for Gorman, 3-0 Cardinals in the first. 21 RBIs for it.
1: The call on the Cardinals radio network. Cardinals have won 5 in a row. They beat the Dodgers with a final of 7-2. Plenty of turmoil in Boston, as we know. Chad Tracy, the interim manager. Red Sox hosting the Astros. Carlos Correa breaks a scoreless tie in the third.
6: Here's the 1-1. This one's hit high in the air to left. Back Duran onto the warning track. And that one is gone. Into the seats above the green monster. And Correa puts the Astros on the board with his third home run of the season.
1: They call on KBME 790 AM. But the Sox deficit didn't last more than a half inning.
7: The 0-1. Swinging a fly ball deep towards right. Cam Smith back. Chasing at the wall. And it's gone! Job done. 3-run shot for Jaron Duran, for a man, for an offense, for a team that needed it.
1: Huge.
7: 3-1.
1: WEEI 93.7 FM had the call. Boston beats the Astros with a final of 3-1 there. One score to tell you about in Detroit. Danny Jansen homered and Josh Young drove in 2 runs as the Texas Rangers took down the Tigers 5-4 on a rainy night. Well, coming up next, how about a thrilling ending to send us to a Game 7? The details next. 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
10: Hey, John, why so glum?
11: I just got let go. The company's downsizing. This is the third time in the last 2 years. 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

0: saying to myself, well, damn.
1: That was a good beat. More from Perkins. The Knicks decimated the Hawks in the final game of their round one series. 140-89, the final. New York sent a message.
0: They sent a huge message to the rest of the league and to my big dumb ass, too, for picking the Celtics to come out of these. And they said, hey, Big Perk, sit your big ass down and watch this show. Because what I witnessed, not just last night, but over the last three games, I witnessed the New York Knicks find their identity on both ends of the floor. Now, we talk about their offense. Oh, Mike Brown has done a hell of a job of adjusting his offense, yeah, because now we're seeing a sprinkle of what he learned from Golden State. Mm-hmm. You know how Draymond Green was that point center, yes, point forward? We're witnessing that from Karl Anthony Towns. In two of these three games, we watched him have a triple-double.
1: Now, 880 ESPN New York host and ESPN NBA analyst Alan Hahn on Get Up says the Knicks, well, they showed something.
2: What they did in this series was dominate despite the fact that it had to go six, and that's what frustrated them. And what we were talking about, the floor-to-ceiling thing with this team, you saw it in this series. You saw it in game two when they gave a game away. That's the floor sometimes with them. But the ceiling, the gap between floor and ceiling is so wide because you saw it obviously in game six. This offense, which is very reminiscent of what Mike Brown saw as an assistant in Golden State, which was a lot of Brunson off the ball, running off screens, even setting screens, and Towns as the point man, as the hub, sort of like what Draymond Green did. It's very interesting that they have put this in at this point of the season.
1: The Knicks' next opponent will be the winner of the Celtics 76 series coming your way tonight. Coming up next, we'll circle back to Major League Baseball. And, of course, we have our top sound for you. Don't go anywhere. 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
3: Coming up on the Monday edition of Unsportsman Night with Chris Canty, Michelle Smallman, and me, Evan Cohen. 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

0: Big hit in the corner. Doan is on the ice picking himself up after Zach Benson finishes the play.
1: They call on WGR 550, and the close to 20-year drought for Buffalo is over.
0: The clock running down. Erasmus Dahlin, the Sabres captain, has the puck on his stick, and the Boston Bruins are going to retreat. And if you want to watch second-round playoff action, you drive to Lindy Ruffalo as the Buffalo Sabres have beaten the Boston Bruins 4-1. We thank you, Boston, for your hospitality, but we have somewhere to be, and that's round two.
1: Buffalo is heading to round two for the first time since 2007. Buffalo will play the winner of the Montreal-Tampa Bay series in the second round. Coming up next, we'll get to Major League Baseball. One more NHL playoff game to get to as well. That's next. This is SportsCenter All Night on ESPN Radio.
2: 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The Chicago Cubs have been rolling at home this season. And this weekend, Corbin Carroll and the Arizona Diamondbacks come to town. 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
1: Washington Brewers and Nationals. Milwaukee ace Jacob Mizorowski was working on a no-hitter into the sixth inning.
2: The trainers and William Contreras are coming out to check on Jacob Mizorowski. That fastball is at 99. Mizorowski talking to Brad Epstein. And they are going for a walk over to the mound. Pat Murphy's on his way out there. Chris Hook is on his way out there. And Jacob Mizorowski, just reading his lips, he is concerned.
1: That's the call on WTMJ. Brewers do win the game 6-1. Let's hear from Mizorowski after the game.
3: Yeah, just hamstring cramp. Didn't want to push through it, you know. Thought better to, you know, turn it over to the bullpen and let Ash handle it. So, felt, you know, as good as I can.
4: How quickly did it, like, come up on you? Just right away?
3: Probably about the, like, last warm-up pitch, and then that whole first batter I had it. So it was there. It didn't really get terrible until that first pitch to Wood, and then it really grabbed. So, you know, one of those things.
1: That's about the best news the Brewers could get, as Mizorowski called it a hamstring cramp. All right, Orioles and the Yankees now in the Bronx. We go close ball game 2-1 until this Yankee swing.
5: Driven deep to right field. See ya! A bullet into the right center field seats. It's a 3-1 home run for Rice, who just keeps doing it. And the Yankees lead now 5-1.
1: Heard on the Yes Network, the Yankees pushed upon that lead as well. Final, they beat the Orioles 7-2. Dodgers and the Cardinals in St. Louis now. The Cards have won 4 in a row. The Dodgers, losers of 2 straight. St. Louis jumped on the Dodgers in the first inning.
6: Here comes to the Cardinal third baseman, who hits it deep to right field, and he just hit it out of here. It's a goner, a 2-run homer for Gorman, 3-0 Cardinals in the first. Home run number 5 for Gorman, 21 RBIs for him.
1: The call on the Cardinals radio network. Cardinals have won 5 in a row. They beat the Dodgers with a final of 7-2. Plenty of turmoil in Boston, as we know. Chad Tracy, the interim manager, Red Sox hosting the Astros. Carlos Correa breaks a scoreless tie in the third.
7: Here's the 1-1. This one's hit high in the air to left. Back Duran onto the warning track. And that one is gone. Into the seats above the green monster. And Correa puts the Astros on the board with his third home run of the season.
1: They call on KBME 790 AM, but the Sox deficit didn't last more than a half inning.
2: The 0-1. Swinging a fly ball deep towards right. Cam Smith back, chasing at the wall. It's gone! Leg kick got the job done. 3-run shot for Jaron Duran, for a man, for an offense, for a team that needed it.
1: Huge.
2: 3-1.
1: WEEI 93.7 FM had the call. Boston beats the Astros with a final of 3-1 there. One score to tell you about in Detroit. Danny Jansen homered and Josh Young drove in 2 runs as the Texas Rangers took down the Tigers 5-4 on a rainy night. Well, coming up next, how about a thrilling ending to send us to a Game 7? The details next. 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

0: myself. Well, damn.
1: That was a good beat. More from Perkins. The Knicks decimated the Hawks in the final game of their round one series. 140-89, the final. New York sent a message.
0: They sent a huge message to the rest of the league and to my big dumb ass, too, for picking the Celtics to come out of these. And they said, hey, Big Perk, sit your big ass down and watch this show. Because what I witnessed, not just last night, but over the last three games, I witnessed the New York Knicks find their identity on both ends of the floor. Now, we talk about their offense. Oh, Mike Brown has done a hell of a job of adjusting his offense because now we're seeing a sprinkle of what he learned from Golden State. Mm-hmm. You know how Draymond Green was that point center, point forward? We're witnessing that from Carl Anthony Towns. In two of these three games, we watched him have a triple-double.
1: Now, 880 ESPN New York host and ESPN NBA analyst Alan Hahn on Get Up says the Knicks, well, they showed something.
2: What they did in this series was dominate despite the fact that it had to go six, and that's what frustrates them. And what we were talking about, the floor-to-ceiling thing with this team, you saw it in this series. You saw it in game two when they gave a game away. That's the floor sometimes with them. But the ceiling, the gap between floor and ceiling is so wide because you saw it obviously in game six. This offense, which is very reminiscent of what Mike Brown saw as an assistant in Golden State, which was a lot of Brunson off the ball, running off screens, even setting screens, and Towns as the point man, as the hub, sort of like what Draymond Green did. It's very interesting that they have put this in at this point of the season.
1: The Knicks' next opponent will be the winner of the Celtics 76 series coming your way tonight. Coming up next, we'll circle back to Major League Baseball, and of course, we have our top sound for you. Don't go anywhere. 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
3: 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The Celtics were in control 3-1, but Joel Embiid and the 76ers have come storming back. And now we head to Game 7. 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

0: And finally, the Raptors also forced a Game 7 thanks to a last-second three by R.J. Barrett. Sportsnet 590, the Fan, had the call.
1: Scotty on the drive, into the lane, kick to Barrett. Deep three, no good. Yes, it is! With 1.2 to go, Barrett's shot hit. It went straight up in the air. The ghost of Kawhi.
0: What a fun Friday night of forcing Game 7s. I'm still a little bit concerned about the voice of the Tampa Bay Lightning from 102.5, the Bone there. We may have to check on him at some point because that was one hell of a call. But let's get back to Major League Baseball. As mentioned, Cubs and the Diamondbacks, 44 degrees on May 1st in Chicago, the friendly confines. Cubs newcomer, well, he added to their lead in the fourth inning.
2: Gallen looks at second, works his motion and deals. Bregman swings, line drive to left. Barroso dives, it gets by him, and will roll all the way to the wall. Swanson scores, Bregman on his way to second, makes the turn, and he'll stop there.
0: The call on 104.3, the score. Great job by Zach Zabin. And that run certainly was needed because the Diamondbacks came all the way back, except the Cubs stayed them off with a final of 6-5. NL Central matchup, Pirates hosting the Reds. Pittsburgh had lost five in a row, but the Buccos with a 3-0 lead in the fourth and adding to it.
3: Here's Brady Singer's 0-1. And a high fly ball to deep center field. Friedel back, warning track, approaching the wall. Clear the deck! It's a topiary tater for O. Henry Davis and his first of the year. 4-0 Bucks in the fourth.
0: The call on Sports Radio 93.7. The Fan. Pirates snapped their losing streak, handling the Reds with a final of 9-1. In Miami now, Phillies and the Marlins, top of the seventh. Bryson Stott had to wait patiently for his first long ball of the year.
4: 2-2, here's the pitch. Swung on, hit high in the air, right field, it's deep. Casey back, looking up at the wall, and it's gone! Yeah. Into the Phillies bullpen, a towering three-run home run for Bryson Stott, his first long ball of the year.
0: The call on Sports Radio 94 WIP. Phillies hang on to win it with a final of 6-5. Let's go to Denver now. Rockies, Braves tied in the top of the ninth. If it ain't in the air, it ain't getting out.
5: 1-2 pitch. Swung on and drilled high in the air. Deep right field. Back to the wall. And that is out of here. The kid does it again. Michael Harris opens fire. And the Braves take the lead in the ninth.
0: They call on 680 the Fan. Braves beat the Rockies 8-6. How about the Mets taking on the Angels, who have dropped six in a row? Tied ball game in the seventh, but a Met bat changed that.
6: And a pitch to Mauricio. Swung on, smash to the gap in right center field. Trout going back. He'll just give this one a look and watch it fly. A go-ahead solo home run for Ronnie Mauricio over the 19-foot-high wall in right center field. And the Mets have come storming back and take a 4-3 lead in the seventh inning.
0: That was the call on 880 ESPN New York. The Mets win 4-3 the final. That is now seven straight losses for Mike Trout and the Angels. You've been listening to SportsCenter all night. That will do it for us. Let's recognize our producer, Stephen Risser. Our technical director is Cam Berry. I'm Judson Richards. Marty and McGee are next. 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
21: A trio of crucial game sixes. I'm Chris Smith. Trailing by 1 point on their final possession in overtime, the Raptors gave the ball to Scotty Barnes, who led the team with 25 points.
22: Scotty on the drive into the lane, kicks to Barron. Deep three, no good. Yes, it is! Yes, it is! With 1.2 to go, Barron's shot hit. It went straight up in the air. The ghost of Kawhi.
21: The call on Sportsnet 590, The Fan. Cleveland had a chance, but the Evan Mobley three-pointer bounced off the front of the rim as time expired. The Raptors pushed their Eastern Conference first-round series to a seventh game by beating the Cavs 112-110. Also in the East, Cade Cunningham scored 32 as the top-seeded Pistons pulled off an incredible rally by erasing a 24-point deficit to beat the Magic 93-79 to force a Game 7 in their first-round series. Out West, LeBron James scored 28 points as the Lakers eliminated the Rockets with a 98-78 win in Game 6 and will now face the top-seeded Thunder in the conference semifinals. On the ice, the Lightning beat the Canadiens 1-0 in OT to force a Game 7 on Sunday night in Tampa. The Lightning trying to avoid a fourth consecutive first-round exit, while the Canadiens are chasing their first series victory in 5 years. The series winner will face Buffalo after the Sabres got their first playoff series win since 2007 by downing Boston in 6 games. Meanwhile, the Golden Knights advance to face the Ducks in the second round after they beat the Mammoth 5-1.
23: Hey, it's Michelle Smallman, and coming up Monday, as we head into the second round of the playoffs, I'll tell you which player left has the most to gain. It's Unsportsmanlike, 6 a.m. Eastern, right here on ESPN Radio, ESPN2, and ESPNU.

Texas, live in Texas. I'm going to see George Strait tonight, so we threw it out there. What's the greatest George Strait song? And this one's easy top five. Maybe number one. I've seen it number one on a lot of lists. It's Marty McGee on ESPN Radio, the ESPN app, and the SEC Network presented by Progressive Insurance. You can give us a call. 888-SAY-ESPN. It's 888-729-3776. I am live from the mountains of North Carolina before I head down to Clemson's Death Valley to see George Strait tonight. I'll see a bunch of y'all there. And our and Marty is at the Kentucky Derby, and he's going to join us momentarily. Carson Hochevar, who won the NASCAR Cup Series race last weekend, his first career win at NASCAR's highest level, and one of the greatest post-race victory laps

0: missed Orlando. Saw my hero, Michael Jordan, get the ball stolen from him by Nick Anderson. And it broke my little heart because it was the first time my hero let me down.
1: Dustin, it's okay. You and Lance won 6 championships. But that's Jordan wearing the 4-5. Jordan wearing the 2-3 would never have allowed Lance Nick Anderson to steal the ball.
2: Well, right? He just returned from retirement, so it was a bit of a rusty Michael Jordan who was trying to brush off his baseball career. But I remember that exact scenario. Nick Anderson, though, I think is more well-known for missed free throws against the Houston Rockets in the NBA Finals than the steal on Jordan. But the reason why I didn't go in that direction, and that's a good one by the last caller, is I guess the level of expectation, even though it's Michael Jordan, hadn't played basketball in quite some time. You can understand they weren't going to be where they were, but that 93-94 team still had a legitimate shot to beat the Knicks without Jordan. So that's why that sticks with me a little bit more.
1: Lance, my shower last night was about 20 minutes.
2: I'm glad we got a description on that part because I want closure on that front.
1: I'm just, yes. For people that are wondering what I did, I tried almost to wash the R.J. Barrett back rim. I still can't. For a moment, the ball hits the back of the rim and you're like, oh, series is over. And then there's that. It's the longest second of your life while the ball is still hanging in the air before it then drops back through the basket. And you're like, I was watching this on my phone, okay? Which, by the way, is a terrible way to watch a game. I know people love the ESPN app, and it's better than nothing. But I'm on my phone because we did a charity event last night for the Make-A-Wish Foundation of Ohio, Kentucky, and Indiana. And there was a kid who got a great wish. The Cavs were so great to this kid, and he had an unbelievable he got to know Max Strus. He became friends with Donovan Mitchell and all this. And, Lance, I'm watching the game on my phone as I'm hearing the story of the kid's wish, and the Raptors are going on an 11-0 run. And on the one hand, I'm loving the Cavs because of the work they did with this poor wish kid. And on the other hand, I want to throw my phone through the window because they're getting blitzed by the Raptors, who are missing 2 starters. No Brandon Ingram, no Emmanuel Quickley. 888-SAY-ESPN, 888-729-3776. It's Derby Day. We need to get you some winners. We will. Next.
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0: Acknowledge me.
1: So the Knicks beat the Hawks. They dominated them to advance to the next round of the playoffs. Jalen Brunson, after the game, being asked some questions. And one guy got to the most important thing that he could ask Jalen Brunson about. And here it is.
2: Real quick, outside of the playoffs, as a wrestling fan, what did you think of Roman winning at Mania and the Bloodline getting back together?
3: See, these are the questions I want to ask. I want asked.
4: If I would have asked you that first, you would kill me.
3: Well, you should have asked it first. Very excited. Very excited. I have a handshake with one of our trainers, and we acknowledge him before every game. So,
1: First of all, the guy who's like, "Oh, I was going to ask that first. Get out of here." The guy who actually asked a great question, Jalen Brunson, loved it. I personally think that was the most important question you could have asked Jalen Brunson. What do you guys think?
5: Lance, you only ask that to a guy who's just closed out a playoff series with a 50-plus point win, correct? There's nothing. What else are you going to ask? You know how
6: he had the runway to do that, correct? Yes. Based on the circumstances of the game. Yeah, yes. I'm just disappointed he didn't ask him what he thought of Hulk Hogan losing to the Ultimate Warrior at WrestleMania 6, but I guess that was before Brunson's time, so he couldn't squeeze that in.
5: So what happened, James? Roman Reigns?
1: Yeah, I mean, WrestleMania just happened. Roman Reigns and CM Punk in the main event on Sunday, a week ago, and Roman Reigns won, and Jalen Brunson, huge wrestling fan, he wanted to know his thoughts on Roman winning the championship.
5: I try to get into the wrestling thing, but I just don't have the same lingo that Emmett and James did. I'm not cool enough to hang.
1: I don't know how you can't just do it. Jump right in.
5: With you and Brunson and James and another rousing addition to the Wheel of Topics, we've got quarterback news, and we talk football on Hammer and Emmett next.
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0: advantage. That being said, the six guys that the Sixers play, I'm not sure how much of an answer Boston has for that. And if those guys stay healthy, Lance, I could see a world now where not only Philly wins tonight, I could see a world where they beat the Knicks and end up being the team that represents the East in the NBA Finals. 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Lance Meadow is in for E. All right, Lance, you alluded to it last segment. Make your prediction who you think wins Game 7 tonight. 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
1: I'm going to take the Celtics, Hammer. I think track record means something. I think you get as far as your stars take you, and Tatum and Brown have been good, okay? Let's not overlook that. Even though this is Chicken Little, the sky is falling from the three-point range, yes, they're still getting the production you typically desire from your two guys. That has not disappeared. That should be there today. A little complimentary piece, and I like the Celtics.
0: Lance, I can't get over the history of this. You know, just the ghosts of TD Garden, and I think they're on the Celtics side tonight. I don't know that I believe in Boston in the long run. I bet you tonight is the night their threes go in again. And the Celtics,
1: the law of average,
0: end up winning. Yeah, right. And the Celtics end up winning Game 7 because of that. We continue the NBA conversation on Hammer and Emmett next.
2: 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The Celtics were in control 3-1, but Joel Embiid and the 76ers have come storming back. And now, we head to Game 7. 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
1: On Hammer and Emmett.
3: I'm Aaron Goldhammer. He is Lance Beto. In for Emmett Golden today. We're presented by Progressive Insurance. We're on ESPN Radio. We're on the ESPN app. And Lance, the second round of the Stanley Cup playoff gets going tonight as the Philadelphia Flyers head to Carolina. They take on the Hurricanes. Yes. Plus 190 dogs, according to DraftKings in that series. 8 o'clock on ABC. You can watch. But we start our trip around the NHL with the disappointment of the Edmonton Oilers. A lot of people thought this might be the year after they play in the back-to-back Game 7s against the Panthers in the last two Stanley Cup Finals. But Connor McDavid comes up short. They thought that his team-friendly extension would help them build a championship-level team, but instead eliminated in the first round. And McDavid disappointed in his and his team's performance afterwards. Take a listen.
4: We're an average team all year. An average team with high expectations, you're going to be disappointed. They just never found it.
3: Emmett, it's been since 93 that any Canadian team has been able to win the trophy. McDavid's done just about everything in his career, except for, you know, he couldn't win the gold medal, and he also couldn't win the Stanley Cup. What do you make
1: of the
3: first
1: ticket a week, nominee?
5: That was the second time you referred to me as Mr. Golden on this program.
3: Wait, really?
5: There you go. Yeah.
3: Oh, God.
5: Another subtle Emmett reference.
3: Well, I'll do it again before the show is over.
5: Oh, sure. You got to go for the trifecta. It would only be appropriate. Yes.
3: If I went four times, that would be called the Golden Sombrero.
5: There you go. That's right. Yeah.
3: Rachel, don't hit it. That was a funny joke. Don't you hit that worst take of the week nominee again. That was not bad. Lance, talk about Connor McDavid. Go.
5: Yeah, thank you. Well, first of all, I love the brutal honesty from McDavid. It's very hard for even stars after you suffer a disappointing finish where you can be able to look into the mirror and say, you know what? We had goaltending issues this season. Our offense was a shell of itself. We weren't a true legitimate candidate to go on and win the Stanley Cup. And he laid all that out on the line. I hate in sports, and I really hope it wasn't his last game, because I think when these franchises get a hold of a game changer, somebody that could truly put his stamp all over a franchise, you hate to see them leave, especially in hockey, which economically has had its issues compared to some of the other professional sports.
3: Meanwhile, Lance, I know people talk about the curse of Buffalo. That was not in play at all in this series against the Bruins, as the Sabres had a couple of huge comebacks. They're able to get it done. They move on, and the city of Buffalo is turned on its head. Josh Allen is attending the playoff games. He's playing 50-50 raffles, and he's got Sabres fever. I think this is a team that now, with the momentum after beating Boston, is a real threat in the East. Lance, what do you make of the Sabres run?
5: How many times have we seen a team that you least suspect get into the playoffs and all of a sudden go on an amazing run? So I'm with you there. I think it's one of the best stories in hockey right now. They ended a 14-year playoff drought. Okay, let's put things in perspective. And Buffalo fans know this, but for the rest of the country, the last time the Sabres made the playoffs, J.P. Losman and Trent Edwards were splitting quarterback duties under center for the Bills. Okay?
3: Josh Allen was in elementary school or something.
5: There you go. He was not in Wyoming throwing passes. I will tell you that, working on his accuracy.
3: The Buffalo loves the Sabres, obviously. They love the Bills first, but, you know, it mentioned Brett Hull and a skate in the crease, and people in Buffalo will end up going and fighting you. Greg Wisniewski, our ESPN NHL senior writer, was on Game Night on ESPN Radio. And Greg talked about how great of a story the Sabres really are for Buffalo.
6: Buffalo is the best story of the playoffs. The fact that they broke the longest drought of non-playoff seasons that the NHL has ever seen. The fact that there's so much enthusiasm surrounding this team. And they're a really fun team to watch. But they're a classic example right now of they had a chance to close things out in Game 5 at home. They couldn't get it done. Now the door creaks open for a really talented Boston team whose two best players carried them into this game. I mean, Jeremy Swayman in goal, who was last seen yelling at his teammates in Game 4, came back in Game 5, was amazing. And David Pastrnak, their big star scorer, puts the game out in overtime. So again, I think Buffalo really is one of the best stories in any postseason right now with the excitement surrounding this team. But you can feel the tension right now. Can they get it done? You know, it's kind of been a dream season for them. Does it turn into a nightmare against the Bruins if they push this thing to a game seven?
3: He might be an NHL senior writer, but I'll screw up his name, which is apparently the theme of this segment. I thought the comments were right on. Also, for Boston, they're in danger. If the Bruins get eliminated and the Celtics lose tonight, oh my God, Lance, to listen to WEEI on Monday is going to be a good time. Sign me up for that. I'm Aaron Goldhammer with Lance Meadow, Hammer and Emmett on ESPN Radio and the ESPN app. Lance, it's hard to kill the Tampa Bay Lightning. They've got that championship DNA. They force Game 7 against the Canadiens. They win 1-0 yesterday. And something tells me, with Vasilevsky in goal, that they are going to be a difficult force for Montreal to play in this next game, in this big one.
5: It's hard to dismiss them. Also, you have to give John Cooper, their head coach, a tremendous amount of credit. Hammer, year after year, he just seems to know how to press all the right buttons. But the Lightning, in a Game 7 with the experience on that team, I would not overlook that. I'm sure Montreal isn't, but that would be a heck of a series, and I know I'm getting a little bit ahead of ourselves. Buffalo, Tampa Bay, the new kid on the block versus the old kid on the block, and the storylines that would come to center ice in that one. Extremely intriguing.
3: I like it. Game 7 Sunday night in Tampa, and then I mentioned it as we'll get started with Round 2 on ABC, 8 o'clock tonight. As the Hurricanes will take on the Flyers, the Avs will meet the Wild as well in the next round. The Flyers, Lance, are one of the most incredible stories. Nobody thought they were going to do anything back at the beginning of the year. They were a playoff long shot. Here they are in round two, and that would be an unbelievable story for Philly, the opposite of what I was just talking about in Boston. Imagine that the Sixers win. Between the Sixers and the Flyers, what it's going to be like in Philadelphia over the course of the next couple weeks is going to be insane.
5: So we've got that fine line that we're all walking to see whether it will tilt towards Philly or Boston to impact the mindset. But the Flyers, another great story, similar to Buffalo. And also, it's good for hockey. Neither of these teams have had any recent success.
3: Right. And now all of a sudden, great hockey markets.
5: Correct.
3: Too, you know?
5: So to have them go this far, to have them potentially go deep, I think is great for a sport that doesn't necessarily have to lean on the five original franchises to milk success.
3: And Lance, I think too, you know, both the Avs, who were unbelievable in their first round series, and the Canes have been off now for well over a week. And, you know, to me, on the one hand, if I'm a team, I love that. I get to sit back and skate and watch the games at night and get comfortable. On the other hand, it's such a physical sport, Lance. I've seen sometimes where having a week off in hockey is not the best thing in the world. So I think one challenge for both Carolina tonight and then the Avs tomorrow, one thing I'm wondering is how they're going to respond after all the time off. The Avs are the team that have more playoff experience. They won the cup with this a couple of years ago. But you almost have to play, what, like some simulated games, right, with a week off in order to be able to just keep your conditioning up.
5: Baseball teams have this issue as well because you're built and programmed as a routine, and now your routine is disrupted. So that's another challenge.
3: No doubt about it. All right. Well, we got a big one tonight. Game one between the Flyers and the Canes. Game one, Avs and Wild, is tomorrow. And up next, we get our attention back to baseball. It's Derby Day. There's a Game 7, and this is Hammer and Emmett.
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16: I'm Dave Mager. Kentucky Derby, 6:57 Eastern Time. Renegade is the favorite at 5-1. So Happy at 6-1. The Puma is a scratch with a sore leg. NBA Game 7. 13 teams have lost a series after leading 3-1, but never the Celtics. It could happen tonight in Boston. The Sixers in town. ESPN's Kendrick Perkins says the Celtics have a big problem.
17: They have no answer for Tyrese Maxey. He has been doing whatever he wants, has been the ultimate floor general.
16: Jason Tatum expected to play after leaving Game 6 with a sore leg. It's on ESPN Radio with the pregame at 7 Eastern. The Lakers finished off Houston by 20 points in Game 6. Coach J.J. Redick, never lacking confidence.
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26: Game two of a four-game set between the Orioles and the Yankees. The Orioles lost last night. They really want to get this one today before they face Max Fried, the Yankee ace, tomorrow, with Trey Gibson making his major league debut on a Sunday afternoon here at Yankee Stadium. Welcome to it, Brett Hollander alongside Ben Wagner. Baseball on the radio today from New York City. The Orioles are looking for a really good start from Kyle Bradish today. He needs one. The team needs one. The bullpen has been used a lot recently, including with the return of Andrew Kittredge, who's looked great since he's come off the injured list. And earlier today, Ben Wagner had a chance to catch up with the Orioles right-hander.
27: Let's go back to the start of the season, your rehab process and getting to this point. How are you feeling?
28: Feeling really good at this point. Yeah, it was unfortunate in spring. Just, I don't know if it was coming off the heels of last year and postseason, but just shoulder didn't feel right. And that one spring outing I got, I could just tell something wasn't the way it should be. But, you know, just getting in the training room, doing all the exercises, getting right, and I feel really good now, so happy to be back.
27: When you have the alarm bell go off and the way that your body is feeling in spring training, beyond the normal aches and pains of a ramp-up, how concerning is it, a guy of your stature that's been through basically everything that a pitcher could cover in his career?
28: Yeah, I mean, it was a little concerning. I've never dealt really anything shoulder, so that was a little bit alarming. But the training staff was very reassuring. You know, I got imaging done just to kind of make sure nothing serious was going on. And then when we read that with the docs and everything just looked very straightforward, and, you know, it was just a little inflammation. So it kind of put my mind at ease, and knowing that, like, you know, starting to ramp up again isn't going to cause problems.
27: Andrew Kittredge is our guest here on the pregame show, working our way to another day in New York. You've been in this ballpark before, so much about it. What is the mystique of Yankee Stadium that young players have to get used to and maybe even might still be a little intimidating for a veteran?
28: I mean, I think it's just, you know, it is what it is. It's, you know, it's Yankee Stadium, and it's always kind of a wild environment, and, you know, it can be intimidating to someone who's never been here. I remember, I'm thinking back to, like, my first time here and how loud it was compared to other places, and how much, you know, it just kind of, like, you could feel it even before you're in the game. So, yeah, I mean, it takes getting used to. I think the thing that I try to remind guys of is, you know, this is a major league team just like any other team that we play. And, you know, good pitches get good hitters out. And, you know, we just got to stay attacking, because they're a good enough team that if you play defensive type baseball, they're gonna hit you around the park. So just try to treat it like it's any other game, really. I mean, you know, they're a good team in this league, but, you know, they're beatable.
27: And so is this bullpen. They've racked up so many zeros. You're now in the thralls of everything that has been successful with this bullpen makeup. What are some of the reasons for the success and the mapping out and the ID to where you guys fall into the right places for success?
28: I think just, I mean, besides the guys that we have just having really good stuff, you know, I think the mindset and the approach that we're taking, you know, from Frenchie and the pitching guys, just have an attack mindset. You know, this league, it's so dependent on, for pitching is dependent on count leverage and just having the advantage in the account. So, you know, that's something we're trying to do each and every at bat. And I think that's what's led to a lot of the success is, you know, just really going after hitters right away.
27: Who's impressed you just quickly observing the guys around you?
28: The guys that I didn't get a chance to be around last year, you know, Rico's been phenomenal this year. Fun to watch him throw. And then Nunez has been great to watch. You know, that I got to see him a little bit in spring and was very impressive. And, you know, he looks comfortable. He doesn't look like, you know, for a rookie, he doesn't look like the moment's too big. You know, he just seems very calm on the mound. So, you know, but in general, the whole bullpen has looked really good, and it's just fun to be a part of it.
27: Bad news this weekend coming into this series. You lose Ryan Helsley, your buddy as well, at the same time from your Cardinals days, and just a good guy to have in the clubhouse. How much of a ripple effect does that have with guys if you think about those final three outs?
28: You know, it can create challenges for sure, but you know, without being too cliche, it's just kind of that next man up thing. You know, I don't know how it's going to be run, you know, while he's on the shelf, but you know, I think it's just kind of that next man up. You know, we all got jobs to do, and if it just changes what inning you're throwing in, that's the only way I'm going to look at it. But definitely a blow to us to have a guy like that go on the shelf, but from everything, you know, I've heard in conversations with him, it shouldn't be a long stay. So, you know, hopefully we'll just make do in the meantime and keep going.
27: Who knows what the job description will be for you this weekend. Best of luck in New York.
28: Appreciate it. Thank you.
1: That is Ben Wagner with Andrew Kittredge earlier today. When we come back, we'll hear from Orioles right-hander Shane Boz. That's next as we continue on the pregame show, getting ready for Orioles and Yankees on a Saturday afternoon on the Orioles Radio Network.
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1: Orioles and Yankees today from the Bronx, New York. The right-hander Kyle Bradish on the mound, and it has been better from the veteran starters as of late in the Orioles rotation. First, Shane Baz on Tuesday against the Astros. Then on Thursday, game one of the doubleheader, Chris Bassitt turned in one of the best starts of the season for any Oriole. Kyle Bradish is looking to follow suit today, but there was a meeting between the starting pitchers led by the veteran Chris Bassitt about staying in attack mode, and we had a chance to catch up with Shane Baz about his recent performance and much more.
13: Shane, it looked like in your last outing, best stuff in command of the year. Would you agree with that?
14: Definitely. I think it was like as sharp as everything's been, and the command was probably just as good as, you know, any other game. So it was good to have both.
13: A lot's been made of Chris Bassitt starting pitching meeting where I guess the theme was to be more aggressive with your stuff.
14: Yeah, I'll spare the details, but
13: make it PG.
14: I think it was productive.
13: So as far as the state of this rotation, there have been some hits with injuries. Where would you say it is right now?
14: Yeah, you know, it happens. Obviously, with Eflin, you know, we won't get a chance to get him back this year, but he's such a good presence in the clubhouse that, you know, it's still great to have him. And then, luckily, we'll get Raj back and Dean. But, no, I mean, it's kind of, you know, something that everybody's dealt with at some point. Every team you're on has injuries, so, you know, you just got to find a way and, you know, have faith in the next man up and make them comfortable and just have faith in them.
13: You're an AL East veteran, but pitching here at Yankee Stadium, is that a special experience? I know it's a tough lineup, but you'll have a huge crowd and a different kind of environment.
14: Yeah, I like it. You know, it's a very cool stadium. There's a lot, you know, to do. You know, it's very nice. Yeah, it's one of the most fun places to play for sure. But yeah, great team, so it's a good test.
13: The Orioles right now, kind of around 500.
14: Yeah.
13: We're about a month plus into this season. Where do you see this team now, and is everyone very confident that this thing's going to still come together?
14: 100%. You know, the goal that we've talked about since spring training is in the playoffs and winning in the playoffs. And I don't think that's changed at all. I think once we start doing, you know, the three pillars, pitching, hitting, defense, all in the same game, and we start rolling, doing that a couple times over and over, start to build that confidence, that momentum, and then, you know, I think it's a matter of time for that.
13: Last one, Shane. Kyle Bradish on the mound today against the Yankees. You've seen his stuff now. How good is he when he is right?
14: Oh, man. I saw it in Tampa, too, but, I mean, it's incredible. I mean, everything he has is plus. So, I mean, when he has, you know, a general idea of, like, when he has his command, it's so unfair because he can throw anything in any count to any side of the plate, really. And it just, I mean, you'd hear guys talk about it in the dugout of, like, dude, I don't know how I'm going to hit this guy, or, like, this guy has three pitches that all look exactly the same out of his hand and go different directions. Like, it's just, you know, almost unfair when he's on like that. And he's such a good dude. He's been a real pleasure so far to play with, and I'm really looking forward to sticking with him the next couple years.
13: Shane Baz, we appreciate it so much. Thank you.
14: Thank you.
1: That is Orioles right-hander Shane Baz earlier today. When we come back, Ben Wagner sits down with Craig Albernez for the Manager's Show. That's next on the Orioles Radio Network.
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0: banked one into the upper deck in right field for a three-run home run, and the Orioles were playing catch-up very early in the ballgame. But as we have seen, young pitchers maturing in front of our eyes, and that was no different with Cade Povich yesterday. Povich settled in, faced the minimum in the third, and then fired a 1-2-3 fourth, soaking up a couple of major innings that saved the bullpen last night. And I asked manager Craig Albernaz how important that growth was for Cade Povich.
1: Yeah, it was like the first two innings were grindy for him, right? And I think that's an understatement. He had some big misses, fell behind, and the command was eluding him. But he did a great job of, I wouldn't say settling in, but making the proper adjustments to kind of get through the next couple of innings. But you know, that one inning, his pitch count was close to 30, and you know, obviously we had Suarez up, and then we had to make the move. But yeah, to your point, he did a great job. I wouldn't say settled in, but figured things out on the fly.
2: What was so different from the start with the Giants, where his fastball command looked like it had finish and life, and it pounded the zone, versus last night?
1: Yeah, it just, he lacked that. You know, that was the biggest thing. And then he didn't have the best feel for his curveball, right? It had a lot of like popping out of his hand, high misses, and like once a team identifies that they can't really land that pitch, you kind of just eliminate it from the game plan, and so you're kind of crippling yourself by doing that, and kind of that's what happened. To me, it's always efficiency of the pitches and just owning the strike zone.
2: How valuable has Albert Suarez been for this ball club? Not only last night, but period.
1: Extremely valuable. Yeah, he's been like coming in yesterday, putting up zeros, keeping us in it. What he does is invaluable for a team, and we value it a ton. Our players appreciate it. Like, he's loving the clubhouse, and this is a testament to who he is.
2: We're chatting with the manager, Craig Albernaz, and on the heels of that, you've got to make roster moves because of that, and the pitching that necessarily isn't in disarray, but you just have to revamp it. You lean on four lefties now in your bullpen. What advantage does that give you maneuvering through the game against the Yankees lineup specifically?
1: Yeah, we'll see if it has an advantage, right? And I think that's the biggest thing where, you know, with Enz and Racket, like we've seen Racket when he was up here, and, you know, and Enz coming off an IL, like, you don't know what we're going to get yet, right? But I think with Wolfie and Aiken, we're in a great spot, and especially with our other guys in the pen that are platoon neutral and can navigate the opposite hand in this, and Rico and Nunez, you know, that really stand out. And then also Kit has that ability as well. So I think it's tough that we had a DFA Suarez and option Wells, which is really tough. But it's a state of our pen, and adding, you know, Racket and especially Enz, you know, Enz coming off the IL, really excited to see what he can do.
2: Is it just a roster squeeze because you've got one guy that doesn't have options, you've got other guys that do have options, and that's why Wells gets squeezed out?
1: Yeah, Wells got squeezed out. Yeah, really tough conversation, but, you know, he's back-to-back days on the mound, went an inning in the third, needed fresh arms. It's the nature of the game, and it's tough. It sucks, to be honest with you, like having those conversations, but it's the state we're in, and it's tough to get rid of the other guys who are fresh.
2: These are the toughest conversations you've had to have as a manager?
1: Yeah, always. Oh, they're always tough. Anytime you have to, you know, DFA a player or telling someone that he's being optioned and not going to be the big leagues anymore, they're always really tough conversations. Doesn't matter who it is, and, you know, and try to be upfront and honest with them, give them all the clarity they can, and, you know, credit to our guys. They handle it like a pro. Obviously, they don't like it, and they shouldn't, but at the end of the day, they handle it like pros, and for us, it kind of, it's a testament to just the tightness of the clubhouse, but then also, you know, the ability that these guys can have a chance to impact us again, and they will.
2: We're chatting with manager Craig Albernaz here ahead of game two, Yankees and Orioles. What's the secret to the offense? How do you get the offense to find some consistency? I know that's almost a tongue-in-cheek question, but it feels like every time it starts to have a little bit of momentum down the tracks, something derails it.
1: Yeah, it's a lot there. Hitting's hard. I always go back to that. Also, I feel like when we get into, I wouldn't say funks, but when we have inconsistencies, when we have a bad game, we get away from our at-bat quality. Like yesterday, you know, against Warren, we only drew one walk. We only had two walks on the game total. You know, we're a high-functioning offense. We're working the count. We're getting guys on base. We're having quality at-bats up and down the lineup, which our lineup is capable of. But for us, it's always just being able to draw walks,

0: Get the pitch count up, and so when we do have the big blow or hit a double or a homer, this guy's on base.
1: That is the manager, Craig Albernez, as our pregame guest ahead of game number two between the New York Yankees and the Baltimore Orioles. And those couple of key points to get the offense on track, they'll have to do it and try to knock off a left-handed starting pitcher for the first time this season. The Orioles are 0-6 against portside pitching. That starts the ballgame. Ryan Weathers, 1-2 with a .321 earned run average. Kyle Bradish on the bump coming up in just a couple of moments. As we work our way towards the first pitch, it's the Orioles and it's the Yankees, and it's ahead on the Orioles Radio Network.
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10: 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Well, off the injured list today is left-hander Dietrich Enns, off the injured list and into the Orioles bullpen. Remember, he had that foot infection and went on the injured list some time ago. He is back. The Orioles, though, still dealing with the fact their closer is down for at least another couple of weeks. Ryan Helsley put on the IL yesterday with right elbow inflammation on the 15-day injury list. It is retroactive to April 25. It is not considered long-term or very serious, but no Ryan Helsley right now, who has been spectacular in the back end of the Orioles bullpen. When we come back, Ben Wagner previews today's starting pitching matchup from Yankee Stadium on the Orioles Radio Network.
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1: Lightning skies, warming temperatures, giving us a beautiful afternoon for Orioles Baseball. Here in the Bronx, New York, Yankee Stadium is starting to fill to the brim for game number two of this four-game series in between two American League Eastern Division rivals. Pleasure to bring you to the broadcast booth. Next to Brett Hollander, I'm Ben Wagner. Ahead of this pitching matchup that features left-hander Ryan Weathers against the Orioles right-hander Kyle Bradish, who is in search of his second win of the season. He's had a lot of success pitching against the New York Yankees in his career, scheduled to make his eighth career start opposite of New York with a 3.09 combined earned run average, a 3.09 ERA against the Yankees, the lowest of any division opponent against the right-hander. Better than Toronto, better than Tampa Bay, certainly better than Boston, who has bumped him around a lot last couple of times out, including the walks that pinned him into a pickle and ultimately lost the ball game for the Orioles and hung a losing decision on Kyle Bradish. The Orioles will try to figure out a left-hander. They are 0-6 against left-handed starting pitching so far this season. And for the New York Yankees, it's been all systems go. Their rotation has been outstanding. Their entire pitching department has been outstanding to the tune of a 1.79 earned run average over the last 13 games. And that is without the big names for manager Aaron Boone. They don't have Carlos Rodon. You don't have Garrett Cole. But even without those big names, they know they can dominate.
22: You know, we're really excited to bring Ryan Weathers in, and he's been excellent. So I can't say I'm surprised by any individual success. The fact that they've, you know, put a two-week run of that kind of excellence and pitching deep into the game, that's hard to come by. But I think when I look at them individually, I'm not surprised by any of their success.
1: Aaron Boone, longtime Yankees manager, squaring off against first-year skipper Craig Albernaz right after this timeout on the Orioles Radio Network.
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10: The Yankees have just taken the field to a roar here in the Bronx. And on this Saturday afternoon, Craig Albernaz and his Baltimore Orioles at 15-17. His starting lineup today, Taylor Ward leading off playing left field. Gunnar Henderson at shortstop batting second. Adley Rutschman back behind the plate. He is hitting third. Pete Alonso, who homered yesterday, he's the designated hitter, hitting fourth. Tyler O'Neill is in right field, hitting fifth. Kobe Mayo moves across the diamond. He'll play first base today. He will bat sixth. Jeremiah Jackson back in the starting lineup at second base and hitting seventh. Weston Wilson gets the start. He's batting eighth and playing third base. And Blaze Alexander will be in center field, hitting ninth, with Kyle Bradish on the mound. For the Yankees, at an American League best, 21-11. For Aaron Boone, he has Trent Grisham leading off playing center field. Ben Rice, who homered yesterday, he's batting second at first base. Aaron Judge in right field batting third. Cody Bellinger in left field batting cleanup. Jazz Chisholm at second base batting fifth. Jason Dominguez will DH, he's batting sixth. The backup catcher, J.C. Esquerra, will be behind the plate and bat seventh. Ryan McMahon at third base hitting eighth. And Jose Caballero will play shortstop, and he will bat ninth behind the left-hander Ryan Weathers. Lance Barrett is cleaning home plate today, and the umpire plate clean is presented by the Maryland Center of Excellence on Problem Gambling. If you or a loved one have a gambling problem, call 1-800-GAMBLER. So you have Barrett behind the dish. Malachi Moore, who umpired behind home plate last night, he's at third base. Mike Estabrook is the second base umpire today, and the crew chief at first base today is Alfonso Marquez. So this young left-hander, Ryan Weathers, has been around. A new Yankee off to a great start. He's on the mound right now, and Taylor Ward is getting ready to hit. And what is, Ben Wagner, a big game today in the Bronx for the Orioles?
1: Really feels like it's an important voyage for Kyle Bradish and company today. Ryan Weathers, the left-hander, and his first pitch, a check swing offered at for strike one. That's our home plate umpire, Lance Barrett, pointing out at home plate, putting Ward in the hole, 0-1. Taylor was batting second in the lineup yesterday, gets the leadoff spot, flip-flopping with Gunnar Henderson this afternoon. Weathers misses up and away. One ball and one strike. In the first inning, being brought to you by Jones Junction. 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A ball and a strike, the left-hander fires, and it swoops over the outside corner, and a called strike. That's that big sweeper that is extremely effective this season for Ryan Weathers. 26 years of age, first rounder by the San Diego Padres. Born and raised in South Central Tennessee. 1-2, a little bit outside. Didn't miss by much. Evens off the count at 2 balls and 2 strikes. Taylor Ward, Gunnar Henderson, Adley Rutschman. Those are the primary top three for Craig Albernaz. 2-2 on the way, down and in. Orioles trying to find some consistency in the win column, and that's a byproduct of inconsistency at the plate. That's manager Craig Albernaz. How the Orioles can find it? He said, well, it's up to the individuals to maximize, but they have just not had power. They have not had big innings. They have not had just any consistent run. This will help. A leadoff walk to Taylor Ward and his tremendous split, grabbing base on balls, even walking more frequently sometimes than he has base hits, will continue. He's now been on base 64 times in 32 games. That's the 28th walk comparing his 35 hits. Just remarkable. Leadoff base runner aboard. Nobody out. Just underway here in the first. Here's lefty on lefty with Gunnar Henderson. Fastball over for a called strike one. Good sinker at 94 miles an hour. Orioles are two games under the 500 mark at 15-17. Tough slog right now. In the last 16 games, they've dropped 10 of them. Strike one pitch. Henderson swings and misses past the sweeper. And it's a good one. Lefty on lefty, especially. A lot of horizontal tilt on it, running down and away from a left-handed bat. And the Orioles don't have very many of them in the lineup today. Gunnar Henderson, of course, he's going to play as many of 162 as he can. But the right-handed hitters are stacked up. Quick move over to first, and Ward hustles back to the bag. They take applied by Ben Rice. You got Gunnar Henderson batting second, and then the switch-hitting Adley Rutschman. Everybody else on the right side. 0-2 to Henderson. Swing and a miss. Got him with a sweeper. And he is down on strikes. Four out of the six starts already this season for Ryan Weathers have featured six strikeouts or more. Some big innings have really hurt him. Last time out, he pitched well in Houston. Had a 2-1 lead going into the sixth inning. But Carlos Correa took him deep and eventually would take a no decision in the Yankees' win. At one point in the middle stages of that game, but he was in cruise control against the Astros, retiring 11 straight. Kicking the pitch. Rutschman on the right side gets a fastball strike at 96. One on, one down. Rutschman, DH yesterday. He's behind the plate here this afternoon with Kyle Bradish. 0-1 pitch. Up and away. One ball and one strike. Well, we have our first little sliver of blue sky up above Yankee Stadium this afternoon. 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Step and a throw over to the bag at first. It's to the left of Ben Rice, so an easy retreat standing up for Taylor Ward. Temperature checking in at 60 degrees here this afternoon. Wind swirling around the big stadium in the Bronx. All the pennants above the lattice, circling the ballpark, fluttering away, 1-1. On the outside corner, backdoor sweeper on Rutschman. It's Weathers in front, 1-2. This is a difficult stadium to read the wind as it swirls within the lower bowl. Flags can move at the top one way, and the big American flag above the bullpen out in the left next to the bleachers swirls another. 1-2. Downstairs, Miz with a slider. That's the change in the shapes in the repertoire of Ryan Weathers. He has that sweeper that runs more horizontal than more depth on the slider. But his tunneling has been outstanding and a reason why the Yankees are so thrilled to have him. And it's meant a lot. His strikeout-to-walk ratio is 5-1. And Aaron Boone classified his stuff as electric. He straightens and comes home. And the pitch up and away. This with a fastball, and that bumps the count to 3-2. Orioles and Yankees just underway, scoreless. A leadoff walk to Taylor Ward. Now one down with Rutschman working along at bat. This will be the 15th pitch within three batters. Here it comes. Swing and a miss. Pulled the string with a changeup and caught Rutschman out in front. He's down swinging. And there are two away. Defensively for New York, Bellinger, Grissom, and Judge, left, center, and right in the outfield. Let's see how they square up. With Pete Alonso coming to the plate. Ryan McMahon, the good glove at third base, gesturing off towards the Yankee dugout with his hands kind of in motion here. Where do you want me? He's at third. They're deep up the middle. The pitch to Pete Alonso. Big breaking ball swoops in for a called strike one. Well, McMahon has found his spot. He's off the line, but with his heels right at the cut of the dirt and the grass, deep at third base. Jose Caballero, who homered last night, pretty much straight away at short. Jazz Chisholm in the middle of the diamond. The 0-1, down and away. One ball and one strike on Alonso. Runner at first, two out. Pete comes back to the Big Apple where he homered in his first at-bat here at Yankee Stadium last night. It was a no-doubter. Opposite field shot that ended up many rows deep into the second deck. 1-1. Lays off the high fastball. A little bit of a waggle and a gesture towards the first base umpire. Alfonso Marquez said, with a very easy Saturday early afternoon, safe call. Like, well, I appreciate you coming my way. I was paying attention. The 2-1 fouled back off to our right. Evens the count at 2 balls and 2 strikes. 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Crowd starting to come to life with 2 strikes on Alonso. Runner at first, 2 down. Pete, 4-for-31 against left-handed pitching this year. Weathers in the 2-2. Downstairs. Missed with a slider. And a good take by Alonso. Watching the trajectory of that pitch, it was a strike for a really long time. And it had the plate by the time it got into the lap of J.C. Ascara. So now this will put Ward in motion. He's got a good lead away from first. The payoff pitch to Alonso. Strike 3 called. Got him with a 4-seam fastball. Pete frozen at the plate, and after issuing the leadoff walk, the next 3, Weathers strikes out. Half inning in the book. Kyle Bradish will be on the bump when we come back for the Birds on the Orioles Radio Network.
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1: We're settling in this afternoon. Orioles baseball back on your radio. With Brett Hollander, I'm Ben Wagner. Yankees bring to the plate Trent Grisham, Ben Rice, and Aaron Judge. Here in the bottom of the first, as Kyle Bradish rubs up the baseball in preparation of his 7th start of the season. Sun breaking through the clouds, really brightening up the field down below. As Bradish kicks and fires, and a fastball in the outside corner, that is strike 1. Yankees are 21-11. First place in the American League Eastern Division, a byproduct of a great road trip that finished up in the Lone Star State and winning 11 out of their last 13 overall. Strike 1 pitch to Grisham, fouled back off to our left. And Bradish out in front, no balls at 2 strikes. This is a Yankees team that has outscored their opponent 74-32 in that span, averaging nearly 6 runs per game, launching 27 home runs, and a reason they have more home runs than anybody in baseball right now at an even 50. And we mentioned, talking about Ryan Weathers, pitching has been outstanding over the last 13 games. Bradish peers in, the 0-2 pitch coming. Bounces a pitch to the plate. Good stop by Adley Rutschman behind the dish. Defensively for the Birds this afternoon. Deep at first is Kobe Mayo. The second baseman, Jeremiah Jackson. He's pinched over towards the right side. Henderson shades towards the middle from short. Way off the line is Weston Wilson. Pitch to Grisham. Fouled back. Outfield, Taylor Ward in left. Blaze Alexander, another start in center. And Tyler O'Neill patrolling right field. No score here in the first. Grisham on the left side of the plate. And the pitch. Radish has it pumped out of play off to the left. One ball and two strikes.
10: Really good velocity early on here for Bradish. Now, we've seen that in the first, and then we've seen it tail off a bit.
1: Well, he's still out in front of Grisham. Will he challenge him again with a heater? 1-2 coming, and he backs him away with a breaking ball down and in. This with a slider. That forced Grisham to tumble over home plate, looking to keep his balance. Two balls and two strikes in a very lefty-laden lineup. You're going to have Ben Rice follow on the left side of the plate. You know Aaron Judge bats right-handed, and you're not moving that bat at all. 2-2. Check swing with a slider in the dirt. Cody Bellinger, Jazz Chisholm, left-handed hitters. The switch hitting Jason Dominguez, he's on the card today. J.C. Ascara, the backstop, along with Ryan McMahon, also left-handed bats. So by nature, seven out of the nine in the batting order for the Yankees today will appear left-handed hitting. Bradish from 0-2 down to 3-2. And the pitch from the right-hander, low, ball four. Now Bradish issued four walks his last time on the bump. And the Red Sox scored three runs while he was on the hill, an eventual 5-3 setback for the Orioles. And the walks have been way too frequent. That is the 18th walk for Kyle Bradish, now at 6-plus starts. It's the most walks he's ever had in the big leagues in a 7-start span. Ben Rice at the plate. Takes low from Bradish, ball one. This has been some kind of burst-out season for Ben Rice very early. He made his presence felt last night with a 3-run home run, his 11th of the year. The pitch, curveball in for a called strike. Evens the count of one ball and one strike. Yesterday, Aaron Boone was asked about the 1-2 punch in the top third of his lineup. And he said, Ben Rice to me is just scratching the surface. He's become a wrecking ball. 1-1, down and in. Two balls and one strike on Rice, who's really had an evolution as a major league hitter. And started to figure it out. A lot of opportunity in his first blush in the big leagues against right-handed starting pitching. Now it's matched up against left-handed starters. The 2-1 pitch takes down and in. And Bradish behind three balls and one strike after issuing the leadoff walk. And you can't play with fire early, middle, or late with this lineup. The Orioles found out about that yesterday. Issued a walk in the second inning, and then Ben Rice teed off with a 3-run home run. Bradish in the 3-1 pitch. Outside corner at the knees, a called strike. Went back to the sinker that's got good life on it at 97 miles an hour. That moves the count to 3-2. Runner set. Bradish the longer hold. And a move towards first. That's not the A move. Kobe Mayo on the receiving end with a late tag on Grisham, who hustles back standing and successful in 50% of his two attempts. The only big real running threat that the Yankees have is Jazz Chisholm. Good lead at first now. Nobody out. Runner bluffs in the 3-2. Flicked out of play off to the left. It stays three balls and two strikes. And this lengthy at bat, after eventually walking Trent Grisham on eight pitches, now we'll see an eighth pitch. So this is already 16 pitches against the first two hitters of the game. 3-2. On the ground, double play ball out to second. Jeremiah Jackson has it. Henderson's got one on to first in time. Double play. Taylor made in the middle of the diamond, a long feed from Jeremiah Jackson. Henderson waiting on top of the bag, cocked back and let it go over to first, and got Rice by plenty.
10: Yeah, maybe too long of a feed for a backhand feed by Jeremiah Jackson. It was accurate, but probably too long to develop, but luckily Henderson makes up with it with his arm strength.
1: And here's the situation you want to see Judge. Nobody on and two out. First pitch tinkering, taken for strike one. Judge last night was on base four times, got a couple of walks, a couple of hits, and made two really nice defensive plays. 0-1. Fastball poured in for a called strike. Early in the ballgame, Aaron Judge used all 6-7 of his frame and extension to pull one off the top of the wall and right on a Taylor Ward drive. And he made a great running grab on Samuel Basayo's slicing liner towards the line and right later on in the game. Bradish misses down and away. Kyle in front, 1-2. And here's the pitch. Swing and a miss. Got him to chase the slider. Judge goes down on strikes. A rebound. First inning by Kyle Bradish after issuing the leadoff walk. He faces the minimum here in the first, and we're scoreless going to the second on the Orioles Radio Network.
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1: Tyler O'Neill will lead it off for the Orioles here at the top of the second inning and take down and away from the lefty Ryan Weathers. That is ball one on O'Neill, his first plate appearance in this series. Orioles and Yankees sitting scoreless. Weathers is a quick worker. Here's the pitch. And it dropped in, a called strike. There's that backdoor sweeper that he's used to at his advantage against all the right-handed hitters in the lineup. With Brett Hollander, I'm Ben Wagner. Kyle Bryan, Charlie Vollmer behind the scenes this afternoon. The pitch. That's low. Two balls and one strike. Orioles will have another day game against the Yankees coming up tomorrow, and they'll still be in the Bronx come Monday night. The 2-1 pitch. Down and in. Three balls and one strike. First inning started with a leadoff free pass to Taylor Ward, but then the rebound by the lefty. Getting Gunnar Henderson and Natalie Rutschman to swing. And then caught Alonzo looking. 3-1 pitch. Up and away. And the second inning starts with a free pass. Well, that'll help.
10: Yeah, I think Tyler O'Neill is key here, Ben Wagner. Orioles 0-6 against left-hand starters. This is someone brought on 2 years ago to help this team mash left-handed pitching. And because of injuries last year and this year injuries and not really getting going yet, it's still been a problem.
1: Kobe Mayo takes a strike on the outside corner. Good four-seamer at 97. There are a couple of guys by design that make up the roster, specifically in the lineup today. Weston Wilson and Tyler O'Neill out there to hit left-handed pitching. 0-1, up and out. One ball and one strike on Mayo. Kobe in the starting lineup yesterday went 0-2. On the other corner, he started at third base. He's spelling Pete Alonso today defensively. One pitch, down and in. Two balls and one strike. Ryan Weathers, small town guy from South Central Tennessee, right next to the Alabama border. Major league lineage. His father was a major league pitcher. The 2-1. Ground ball right side. Chisholm hustles over to his left. He's got one play and he slings it to first. No chance to get a kneel on that little dribbler out to the right side of the diamond. Mayo retired 4-3. And Orioles have their first base runner in scoring position.
10: So two of the last three starters the Orioles have faced, their fathers pitched in the big leagues. Lance McCullers, a couple of days ago, his father, Lance McCullers Sr., and today, Mr. Weathers.
1: You passed the trivia with Lance McCullers Sr. with flying colors,
10: well,
1: by
10: thank
1: the way.
10: You.
1: Here's Jeremiah Jackson. First pitch sweeper in there for a called strike. It's 0-1. You're going to recognize the name immediately. You're thinking, who is Ryan Weathers' father? David Weathers. Major league career that spanned 19 seasons. 0-1, swing and a miss. Chase the elevated pitch up and away. No balls and two strikes on Jeremiah Jackson.
10: Yeah, he was around forever.
1: Most of his time was spent in the senior circuit with the Brewers and the Reds. But he bounced around a lot. 0-2. Drop low. One ball and two strikes on the Orioles seven hitter, Jeremiah Jackson. Originally drafted in 1988 and then was part of another draft. Remember this? The expansion draft. It's happened a couple of times. 1-2. Cracked foul. Struck sharply, but yanked foul, third base side. One ball and two strikes on Jeremiah Jackson. Who digs back in with three doubles, six home runs, and 24 driven in. Home run second only to Gunnar Henderson, who has nine, but he leads the ball club with 24 RBIs. And he tracks the fastball high. Two balls and two strikes.
10: David Weathers almost made 1,000 major league appearances.
1: Yes.
10: That is rarefied air.
1: Short time he was a closer. Mostly with Cincinnati. 2-2 coming. Hit hard towards the middle of the diamond. Scooped up by Caballero. Throws it right over the head of Tyler O'Neill onto first. In time to get the out. Nothing Tyler O'Neill could do with that. Had to hold his place at second base with Caballero whipping the throw over. Back-to-back ground outs. Now two away following the leadoff walk. That'll bring up Weston Wilson. No score, top of the second. Wilson 4-for-13 at the plate this year. The pitch on the outside corner with a sweeper, strike one. Long look back at O'Neill's lead in scoring position. Steps off another. The pitch to the plate. Swing and a miss. Out in front of the changeup. No balls and two strikes. Wilson asks for time. Rips open the batting gloves. Then cinches up the Velcro. Now staring out at the left-hander. O'Neill, a good lead at second. The 0-2 to the plate, fouled back. Others is pretty keen on that secondary lead right now of Tyler O'Neill, drifting away from second base. He hasn't gestured back at him. These extra looks are like, I know you're there. I know what you're doing. The 0-2 pitch. Soft ground ball, two hopper, backhanded by Caballero, shot put over to first base, in time to retire the Orioles here in the second inning. Like the first, the leadoff man gets on with a walk and left aboard. Inning and a half gone by, no score yet in the Bronx. on the Orioles Radio Network.
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1: Kyle Bradish is on the bump today. We're scoreless in New York against the Yankees. He got a big boost with a double play ball after issuing a leadoff walk in the first inning. Double plays are brought to you by Slocum Law. 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Injured after an accident? 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Cody Bellinger stares down at the O's right-hander, who fires, and a swing and a miss, strike one. All in one on Bellinger, had a couple of hits, doubling both times last night. Oh one, up and away, one ball and one strike. After Cody Bellinger, Jazz Chisholm, and then Jason Dominguez. One one. Curveball low. Two balls and one strike. This Yankees lineup changed in the last week because they lost Giancarlo Stanton with a calf injury. They still don't have Anthony Volpe, who's coming back after shoulder surgery. 2-1 pitch to Bellinger. Swinging a high fly ball out to right field. Retreating back, O'Neill at the wall, turning, looking, gone. A soaring drive out to deep right field, arcing its way towards the bleachers. It's about six rows over the wall, and that short porch in right. Bellinger has his fourth of the year, and it's 1-0 New York. Third home run of the series for the New York Yankees and their major league best, 51st of the year. Elevated slider that stayed flat, and Bellinger sent it to the seats. Here's Jazz Chisholm. The pitch, swing and a miss. That's strike one. Last night, Jose Caballero, Ben Rice launched long ones. Chisholm with three home runs this year. The 0-1. Off speed, bounding its way towards first. Picked up beyond the bag by Kobe Mayo. Hustling over Bradish, he takes the feed and gets the out. 3-1 on the bounce out.
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1: Did I hear Nelly coming from your playlist between the hotel walls last night?
10: Not last night. Maybe the night before.
1: I wonder who that was. It's Jason Dominguez. First pitch, roller out to second base, charging in. Jeremiah Jackson's got it, flips it over to first, and there are quickly two down.
10: Oh, you're thinking of my Saint Lunatics album.
1: That's it.
10: Yeah.
1: Okay.
10: You know, sometimes Nelly's just kind of the lead singer of that group.
1: I recognize it was in my ear, and I was thinking, I know that. Two down, nobody on, 1-0 New York. Here's J.C. Ascara. Fastball in the outside corner, strike one. I'm a big fan when a ballpark after a ball game can transition real quickly and have a musical guest. I've seen a number of stadium concerts. Sometimes I just happen to be on hand. Other times I'm actually forked out some cash.
10: Mm-hmm.
1: 0-1. High fly ball, straightaway center field. Alexander drifting back. Has a beat on this one. He's there, makes the squeeze. That'll retire the Yankees here in the second inning. Cody Bellinger's long one, making it 1-0 New York as we go to the third over the Orioles Radio Network.
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1: Good to have you alongside this afternoon for Kyle Bryan, Charlie Vollmer. They're helping bring you the broadcast. I'm Ben Wagner as we move into the third inning. Here this afternoon, the Yankees have a 1-0 lead. And as we go to the third, Bird's coming to the plate and the play-by-play from the microphone of Mr. Brett Hollander.
10: Ben Wagner, thank you. Goes down a run. 9-1-2 due up for Baltimore. Alexander Ward and Gunnar Henderson against the southpaw Ryan Weathers. Plays Alexander leading off. He did get a base hit last night here at Yankee Stadium. Orioles have had the leadoff batter on by walk in each of the first two innings, and then did absolutely nothing with it. Right now, they need some runs. Kyle Bradish, after allowing that solo homer to Bellinger, retired the next three batters quite quickly. Here's the pitch to Blaze, and it's in the dirt for a ball, 1-0. Weathers, 26 years old, but he's been around a while. He's been traded twice. He started his career with San Diego. His pitch is away for a ball. 2-0 to Blaze Alexander after being the seventh overall pick in 2018 out of a high school in Tennessee, briefly a top 100 prospect heading into the 21 season. The 2-0, swing and a miss, late on a four-seamer, 2-1. Interestingly enough, Weathers made his major league debut in a playoff game. The division series in 2020 as a member of the Padres against the Dodgers. His actual rookie year was the next year, and that's the year he actually made his most starts and appearances. Since then, it's been very sporadic. The 2-1, Alexander very late on a fastball, swung when it was in the catcher's mitt, and it's 2-2. A lot of injuries, a lot of ineffectiveness. Got into 8 games at the end of the season last year for Miami after a couple of injuries. One a forearm injury and the other a lat strain. This is low for a ball, 3-2. But the Yankees acquired him. We're going to have a challenge here by the catcher, Ascara.
20: The pitch is called a ball. The catcher is challenging.
10: And it is a ball, so the Yankees are down a challenge.
2: New York has one challenge remaining.
10: That's big in the top of the third. Most importantly, it gets Blaze Alexander to 3-2. It was very close. The 3-2, Blaze hits this in the air to right field. Judge is back. Shy of the warning track, he reaches up and he makes the catch. I think that ball carried on Judge a bit, but there's one out. Here's Taylor Ward, who did pretty much what he always does in his first plate appearance. He walked. Weird to see Ward yesterday not get on base. An 0-for-4 for Taylor Ward. That just hasn't happened. He's been so consistent, and this one shoots back to the backstop. 1-0 to Taylor Ward. Just a model of consistency. Hard to ask for anything more from Taylor Ward these days. Around 300 all year, very high on base percentage, among the league leaders. A strike on the outside corner with a two-seamer, and it's 1-1. Orioles have to figure out left-handed pitching. Remember, for the first few weeks of the year, they didn't see a left-handed starter. Now they've seen him a bunch. They see Weathers today and Max Fried tomorrow, the Yankee ace. The 1-1, way outside for a ball, 2-1. The Orioles enter this game 0-6 against left-handed starters. And what's troubling is they've really dedicated the last two off seasons into handling left-handed pitching. Ground ball hit slowly to the right side. Chisholm up with it from the edge of the outfield grass onto first. And that's out number two. So go figure that. A couple years ago, it was the ad of Tyler O'Neill, Ramon Laureano. Even Gary Sanchez, all trying to figure out left-handed pitching. This past offseason, Ward and Alonso. And so far, still very early, May the 2nd, it has not happened. Here's Henderson. And Gunner looks at a strike at the bottom of the zone. 0-1. 1-0 New York, top of the third. Henderson struck out in his first at-bat. He has now struck out 47 times already this season. The 0-1. Gunner tries to go the other way, but he fouls it out of play behind home plate. 0-2. Big crowd here at Yankee Stadium coming to life. Weathers has Gunner 0-2. Baltimore doesn't have a hit yet. From the stretch, Weathers deals. Gunner tries to check his swing. He cannot. He is furious with the call standing at home plate, but the third base umpire, Malachi Moore, puts his fist up, and Henderson has struck out again. He has K'd twice today, and the Orioles go 1-2-3 in the third. We'll head to the home half of the third at Yankee Stadium, 1-0 New York, on the Orioles Radio Network.
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10: Bottom three in the Bronx, 1-0 Yankees. Kyle Bradish, 28 pitchers through two. He's only allowed a solo homer to Cody Bellinger, and now he will deal with Ryan McMahon, Jose Caballero, and Trent Grisham. A lineup stacked with left-handed batters against Bradish.

0: for the obvious reasons, you're trying to win a ball game today, and it is a big game. You don't often say that in baseball, but you can look at the calendar and look at a few factors and say, eh, today's a big game. The 1-1, there's a strike. 1-2, yeah, division game, a division rival. Orioles and everybody else right now in the American League chasing the Yankees. But more than that, the Orioles lost last night. And tomorrow here at Yankee Stadium, it will be the Major League debut for young Trey Gipson, one of the Orioles' best pitching prospects. That's always exciting. The 1-2 runs away outside, 2-2. But Gipson will be the first Oriole ever to make a Major League debut here at the stadium. That's something that organizations, when they can, they try and avoid it for all the obvious reasons. The 2-2. That's poke foul at a playoff to the left. Yeah, it's hard to make a Major League debut. It's really hard to do it against the Yankees. And it's really hard to do it here in the Bronx. We will find out what Trey Gipson is made of pretty quickly tomorrow. The 2-2. That shot foul. Again off to the left. That one on a line, and it remains 2-2. And to make matters worse, the Yankees have the best pitching in baseball right now by far. And their ace is on the mound in Max Fried. So it will be a Cy Young candidate versus a raw rookie. The 2-2. Looped shallow center. Henderson calling for it. Back at second base. He makes the catch. And McMahon is retired, one away. Now it will be exciting. And listen, it's baseball. I was talking to Shane Boz about this today. He made his Major League debut against a really good Blue Jays team in 21, a team at the time on pace for 100 wins, and he had to do it against a Cy Young winner in Robbie Ray, and the Rays won that game. And he said, walking to the ballpark, all his new teammates are saying, hey man, we're really sorry about this. And they won. Jose Caballero bats, and he takes a slider away. They appeal to first base, and Alfonso Marquez says no swing. And then I remember last year, Wags, you probably remember this, Brandon Young had to make his Major League debut against the Cincinnati Reds against their ace, Hunter Green. The 1-0. Swing and a miss. Good heat there by Bradish. 1-1. And although Young did not factor in the decision, he did enough in his Major League debut. And the Orioles on that day were not playing well at all, and they beat Hunter Green. It's a funny game. The 1-1. That skips in 2-1.
1: Another reason why we love to say you can't script the game. You cannot script baseball. One game, a couple of innings, certainly a series, can't do it.
0: Two and one to Caballero. The pitch. A little outside, a close pitch with a two-seamer. 3-1, and that looked like it may have clipped the bottom of the zone, but the Orioles do not challenge it. It was very close. 1-0 New York, bottom of the third inning here at Yankee Stadium. 3-1 to Caballero. And that's ball four. Not the guy you want to walk. The number nine hitter with great speed in front of the top of the order. And you can bet Caballero will be on the move here. He has 12 steals. Rutschman has thrown well this year, throwing out about 30% of would-be base stealers. But with one out here, a lot to ask. And Bradish really needs to deal with the batter in Trent Grisham. The pitch. Up and in for a ball, 1-0. Last year, Caballero, 49 steals. He and Enrique Bradfield were both on Team Panama in the World Baseball Classic. How about the speed there? Throw over to first, close play. And back with a dive safely is Caballero. That's some pretty good speed in your lineup. Bradfield and Caballero.
1: Yeah, pretty incredible speed. Elite. 131 career steals.
0: Can't pitch out now. You fall behind 1-0. That's high for ball two, not even close. 2-0. But the order.

0: Cardinals just want to see Bradish look like Kyle Bradish. Strikeouts are down. The walks are up. To the naked eye, the stuff looks the same. The command is off. But we've seen Boz look better recently. We've seen Bassett look much better recently. The 2-0. Poked in the air to left field. It backs up Taylor Ward. He's still going back. He's at the track. Turning around. It bangs off the bottom of the wall. Heading to third base is Caballero. And he'll make it there standing. And it's going to be a double the other way for Trent Grisham. Ward was either fooled by it or was deking Caballero, who did get a late start. He did make it to third. But he held up there because he thought Ward had a play.
1: He sure did, because his motor started to go on contact. And then when Ward started to drip back next to the warning track, he kind of lifted his glove ever so slightly. And that slowed Caballero down in front of second base. You know, that little deke, if it was truly a deke, but it was certainly a disruption, kept the Yankees off the board.
0: It really did. Infield in now for Ben Rice. Trouble spot here. Ground ball towards first base. Foul. 0-1 to Rice. Now, Bradish, he needs an out in the worst way. It's 1-0 New York. Runners at second and third. Judge on deck. A strikeout here would go a long, long way. 44 pitches for Bradish. Right on left against the power slugger, Ben Rice. Swing and a miss. That time, Bradish geared up to 97 with a two-seamer. And it's 0-2. Now you got to go for the punch out. Right, Wags?
2: You got him.
0: And then, can't walk Judge with Bellinger on deck, but you can be careful with first base open. 0-2 to Ben Rice. The pitch by Bradish. That just missed down. A slider, maybe inside two, and it's 1-2. What a take there by Ben Rice. Wow. You think about building a good roster, it can't just be first-round picks and big free agents. The 1-2, up and away for a ball. Rice not tempted, and now it's 2-2. Well, how about Ben Rice, a 12th round pick in 21 out of Dartmouth? That helps your roster, landing a 12th rounder like this. The 2-2, swing and a miss. He struck him out. Got him with a curveball. Two down as Judge comes to the plate.
1: What a huge pitch for Kyle Bradish after getting in front 0-2. And then good takes by Rice. One was a ball out of the hand when he laid off that elevated fastball. And then you just change the plane a little bit. After missing up and out, you go with the hammer and you get the punch out.
0: Infield backed up now with two outs. Bradish to Judge. Swing, and it's goodbye Rutschman. Caballero coming home. Throw and play at the plate. Too late. Caballero beat it. What in the world? Judge swung at it, and it just got away from Rutschman. I think that's a pass ball. And Caballero's banged up at the plate when he collided with Kyle Bradish, who's a big boy. Aaron Boone and the Yankees training staff is out. It's 2-0 New York.
1: Caballero looks like he's paying a little attention to his cheek, maybe around the eye. Medical staff is out looking right at the right eye area in front of his ear.
0: I wasn't sure if it was a foul ball or what. It was up and in, not even close to being what would be a called strike to Judge. And it just got by Rutschman, and then Caballero darted to the plate, and he just beat the tag from Kyle Bradish.
1: And Caballero is one of the more aggressive base runners in Major League Baseball at any time, let alone trying to get a read like that. It did spring back towards Adley, made a good throw towards the plate where Bradish was covering it up, and it looked like the elbow clipped the side of the face of Caballero when he went sliding in.
0: I think the umpires are getting together to make sure this wasn't a foul ball. Because now Lance Barrett, the home plate umpire, and the crew chief, Alfonso Marquez, are chatting. It's 0-1 to Judge either way. But obviously, if it's a foul ball, that's a dead ball. And it is 0-1. And they're saying that was a swing and a miss.
1: I caught a couple of replays. I didn't see any contact.
0: He missed the baseball by a lot. But it was a weird pitch for Judge to swing at. Now Grisham's at third, still two outs, 0-1 to Judge in the pitch. Off the plate outside, 1-1. We have a ruling on that? It is a pass ball. Goodness gracious. Hadley just dropped it. It got away from him. It was not the intended spot of the ball. It just moved so much. And Caballero, with his great speed, got home. The 1-1. Down and away. No swing on the appeal to first base. 2-1. And the Yankees out to a 2-0 lead in the bottom of the third. Two and one to Aaron Judge, an Oriole killer. Outside for a ball, 3-1. And they're going to intentionally walk Judge here. Not throw the final ball.
1: Well, you don't want to throw a home run in this situation. You know you've got to throw a strike.
0: Oh, I have no problem with it.
1: Yeah.
0: But Bellinger, who's already homered, will bat. It's right on left. First and third, two down. And a run in for New York. Judge, by the way, has five steals. Do not put it past him to try and take off here with a runner at third base. In fact, I'd almost plan on it. Mayo is holding on Judge. Bradish from the stretch. And the pitch. Hit down the left field line, slicing foul out of play. 0-1.
1: You know, it's interesting. If you put Judge in motion, and Bellinger doesn't put a ball in play, you take away the runner being held at first base. Does that factor into the decision-making for the Yankees if they want to make him steal?
0: The 0-1. Bellinger golfs this down the left field line. It fades foul. 0-2. 2-0 New York. A run in the second. Now a run on a pass ball here in the third. Bradish at 54 pitches. The 0-2 pitch to Bellinger. Looped, shallow right center field. O'Neill on the run. That's down for a base hit. It lands in front of Alexander, and another run will score. Bellinger is trying to stretch to a double, and he gets there. Henderson couldn't get to the bag in time after the throw came in. An RBI double for Bellinger, and it's 3-0 New York.
1: I don't know that it would have been a double for Cody Bellinger on contact, but it turned into a double because both Jeremiah Jackson and Gunnar Henderson ended up in outfield grass. Second base was wide open. Nobody was there.
0: I think you're right. And I think Bellinger just saw that. The Orioles just totally botched the cutoff.
1: Yep.
0: That's what happened. They had two guys in the same spot in the outfield. Second and third with two outs. In the dirt, and Chisholm lays off. And it's 1-0. And maybe for the third consecutive game, Wags, we're teetering right now, seeing this thing get out of hand again. Now, you're right. From the overhead angle, both Jeremiah Jackson and Henderson were in the exact same spot, and second base was left unoccupied. The 1-0, high for a ball, 2-0. Judge at third, Bellinger at second, he's driven in two. Bradish with a laborious bottom of the third. The 2-0, that's ball three, 3-0. Well, you can't give in here, first base is open, but Chisholm will take you deep if you give in. The 3-0 pitch to Chisholm. There's a strike. Outside corner with the two-seamer, 3-1. That is troubling. And on the heels of the pass ball, that got a run in. I mean, Kyle Bradish He struck out Rice to get to two outs. And then the pass ball to get a run in. Ball four outside. Bases loaded for New York. And here comes Drew French to have a conversation with the right-hander Kyle Bradish, along with the rest of the infield, minus Weston Wilson. You strike out Rice, and if Rutschman holds on to that, it's 0-1 to the batter in Aaron Judge. You're ahead in that count, and you can get out of this inning without allowing a single run. And remember, yesterday, the Yankees scored six times with two outs. They have two runs here in the third with two outs.
1: Six of their seven runs last night in that victory. I mean, that's a significant split. This is a New York team that swings it too well. You cannot give them extra chances.
0: The Yankees right now are world beaters. They're doing everything right. And you can't make mistakes and beat the Yankees here. Dominguez the batter. And that pitch missed. Not by much, but it missed 1-0. Yankees right now have won 11 of 13. And in that span, they're outscoring their opponents 74-32. They're up 3-0 today in the bottom of the third. Bases loaded and a strike over to Dominguez. One ball and one strike. Eighth hitter to come to the plate here in the third against Bradish. One and one to Jason Dominguez. The pitch. A looper foul. Below us and to our left, 1-2. You have Judge at third, Bellinger at second, Chisholm at first. Good speed on the bases for New York. And now Keegan Aiken is warming up in the Orioles bullpen.
1: They bulked up the bullpen with a couple of extra left-handers today. It is a lefty-laden lineup, so it's no surprise.
0: The 1-2. Chopper towards second base. Jeremiah Jackson has it. A flip to Henderson on the bag at second to retire the side. But the Orioles give up a couple of runs. Bradish out of the third. It's 3-0 New York as we go to the fourth on the Orioles Radio Network.
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0: Top of the fourth, Orioles have work to do. They are down 3-0. Rutschman, Alonso, and O'Neill drew up against the southpaw, Ryan Weathers, who has yet to allow a hit. He has allowed a couple of walks, but he had an easy, breezy 1-2-3 third. Fourth inning is brought to you by Toyota. As Rutschman bats right-handed, and it's a strike, 0-1. 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Let's go places. The 0-1. Alley takes a changeup low, and it's one ball and one strike. Yesterday was very odd. Rutschman who's been sizzling. He was 0 for 4. And Taylor Ward was 0 for 4. That just hasn't been happening. The 1-1. Rutschman pokes it foul, 1 and 2. Weathers, right now, kind of cruising. He's at 56 pitches here in the fourth. Adley hits a line drive in the air to center. Grisham starts in, now goes back. He reaches up and he makes the catch. Oh, if that got by him, that may have been an inside the park home run. He was so shallow and it carried on him, and he desperately reached up and made the grab. Adley retired.
1: Yeah, you're right. He was caught flat-footed racing in, too. He would have had to reverse everything, and it was a liner right at the center fielder. So Bellinger and Judge kind of just pulled down, too. They were not in backup mode.
0: It was well struck by Rutschman as Alonso takes it in the dirt, 1-0. That was the hardest hit ball of the day for the Orioles. Besides the Bellinger homer, there hasn't been a ton of hard contact against Bradish. Alonso, a drive, deep left field, way back it goes, and that baby's gone. A towering home run for Pete Alonso into the left field bleachers, and the Orioles are on the board. 3-1 New York, and a jolt this team desperately needed. Pete Alonso has homered in back-to-back days here in his old hometown of New York City. And that one was impressive. About 414 feet and out in a blink of an eye.
1: That ball was obliterated, 114 off the bat.
0: Tyler O'Neill takes a strike on the inside corner, 0-1.
1: I mean, when you really crunch one, you know. And that was full extension, bottom of the zone, an absolute tee shot.
0: O'Neill lifts this in the air, shallow right. Easy play for Aaron Judge. He's under it, and he makes the catch. And they're two outs. Well, if you want some good news, and I could use some right now, Ben Wagner, Pete Alonso's starting to hit him in bunches. They're coming. You can only keep the good ones down for so long. And here comes the new Orioles slugger. Two outs, bases empty as Mayo hits it foul out of playoff to the right. And it's 0-1. So the Orioles on the board. First run, first hit. And it's 3-1 New York. On 1 to Mayo. A strike there, and it's 0-2. Weathers delivers, and that's in the dirt. Good take there by Kobe. Kobe, after those three great days where he hit three home runs, he has really cooled off, and he struck out a bunch. Last night, Cade in every at-bat. The 1-2 pitch to Mayo. Down and in. Another good take. That was a change, and it's 2-2. Kobe won for his last 15 after homering three times in 3 days, all tape measure shots. 2-2 to Mayo, playing first base today. The pitch. Kobe hits this a mile high in the air. Left center field, not that deep. Bellinger, the left fielder, is over, but he'll give way to Grisham, the center fielder. And he makes the catch, and the side's retired. But the Orioles are on the board. A solo homer for Pete Alonso. It's a 3-1 New York lead as we go to the home half of the fourth on the Orioles Radio Network.
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0: That's Ben. I'm Brett. Baseball on the radio on this Saturday afternoon, a matinee, Bronx, New York, 3-1 Yankees. Braddish out there for the fourth, dealing with J.C. Ascara, and it's a ball outside, a curveball that missed 1-0. And you know what you need right now, Wags? A shutdown inning. Get this offense back in the dugout after the solo homer from Alonso, who has homered in back-to-back games here at Yankee Stadium. A line drive off the bat of Ascara, scolded into the corner. That's a foul ball. Just out of our sight down the line, but that was smoked. And it's 1-1. Bottom third of the New York batting order due up here in the bottom of the fourth.
1: Yeah, you would identify this as a pocket where Braddish and the Orioles pitching staff should have a lot of success, but last night, the last three in the order went 3-for-12 with a home run and plated three runs.
0: Can't happen. Not if you're winning here. You know how hard the first third, two-thirds of this New York order is. The 1-1 that bounced in, 2-1. The Orioles with the Alonso homer have now hit 39 home runs, and the home run count is brought to you by Ground Loop Geothermal. This season, not all the magic is on the field but under. Let the ground you walk on heat and cool your home. The 2-1. A line drive caught at second base by Jeremiah Jackson. Softly hit, but on a line. And Jackson brings it in for out number one. So one down, here's McMahon. He popped out his first time up. Braddish. Right now at 68 pitches. Aiken was getting loose in the third. Bullpen quiet right now as McMahon drives this to left center field. Ward is on the run. Alexander's on the run. And that will split the defenders and bang off the wall. Alexander heaves it towards second base. But it's a one-out double the other way by Ryan McMahon. The ball really can carry here. But that was a good piece of hitting by McMahon. He got a four-seamer out of third, and he just kind of went with it. Caballero, the batter, he walked and scored in the third and started that rally. That's a big run out there at second base. Caballero swings and fouls it off of Rutschman, 0-1. They're trying to get some momentum back. You got to run back on the board in the top of the fourth, but you can't give it back. And Braddish, it's kind of amazing. His last four starts against the Yankees, a 1.74 ERA, and they're hitting just 187 against him. He's always pitched well. He's always pitched well at Yankee Stadium. This is a pop-up, back of home plate. Rutschman takes the mask off, but it's a few rows back, and it's 0-2. That fastball that was just hit for a double between the defenders and left center by McMahon. Coming into today, Ben Wagner, opposing hitters are hitting .526 against the Braddish four-seamer. How is that even possible? with a very high slugging percentage, about 800.
1: Especially with what the returns were on his fastball combination from last year. And it's almost like, do you lean more on your two-seamer and just completely ditch your four-seamer?
0: 0-2 to Caballero. The pitch fouled behind home plate.
1: The fastball that was taken the opposite way by McMahon wasn't a terrible fastball. That's more plate coverage, honestly, by McMahon. Good velocity. Maybe doesn't have the life that a good four-seam fastball from Bradish has had. But he got a pitch to handle up in the zone and just barreled it.
0: Well, because of the walks, it feels like Bradish is always pitching with runners on base, which makes life very difficult. Everything feels very leveraged right now. So much stress on every pitch. The 0-2. That skips in. It kicks up on Rutschman, and it will be an advance to third base by McMahon. That will be a wild pitch, but Adley, I think he tried to backhand it, and it just kicked up on him.
1: And today is a byproduct of the innings of duress that we're talking about with Kyle Bradish. Everything magnified with traffic around you, and it's happened in all four innings already for the Yankees.
0: Nothing Adley can do on that one. That thing was spinning sideways by the time it landed. Infield now in, only one out, and it's 1-2 to Caballero. The pitch by Bradish. Swing and a miss. He struck him out. Big punch out there, two away, and the infield can back up. Three strikeouts for Bradish. Here's Grisham. He doubled and scored his last time up. From the naked eye, it looks like the stuff is there for Bradish. Maybe he's spraying it more. Maybe the command is not as good. He's certainly throwing more balls and falling behind more this year. That is a fact. This four-seamer at 92, very high, not even close, and it's 1-0. Look at Bradish. He's only throwing a first pitch strike about 50% of the time. Last year, when he was so good off the IL, it was 63% of the time. That's a major difference. 1-0 to Grisham. The pitch. High again, 2-0. He falls behind, and you're falling behind to Grisham, who's coming in hitting 155, and you have Rice and Judge on deck.
1: To me, it starts with strike one. It doesn't matter if you're Chris Bassett in this situation, you're Kyle Bradish, anybody. That was part of the meeting that the pitchers had together.
0: 2-0 to Grisham. A strike on the outside corner, 2-1.
1: Even Craig Albernez, talking about Kyle Bradish today, said essentially, don't be too cute. And at times, in his repertoire and trying to sequence, just overthinking things.
0: McMahon leads from third. There are two outs. 3-1 New York, bottom of the fourth. The 2-1 pitch. Strike two. 2-2, a sinker over. Bradish evens up the count.
1: See, it's that sinker, and you can tell by the body language of Grisham, that sinker looks different. It was basically middle-middle. And Grisham had no chance.
0: Kyle Bradish. From the stretch. The pitch. Way inside, almost hit him. Right at his shins. He had a bail out of the way and then leaned forward to the right-handed batter's box, and it's 3-2. That was pitch number 79 for Bradish. All of them high stress. There is no one loosening in the Orioles' pen. The slugger Rice is on deck. 3-2. Big pitch in this game. Here it comes. Hit in the air. Right field and deep. O'Neill is back. He's turning around. That's a two-run homer. 5-1 New York.

0: Number five for Grisham. The 80th pitch on the day for Kyle Bradish, which was a middle two-seamer, winds up into the New York bullpen. It was hit a long way, too. Yankees have a 5-1 lead. Breaking ball's low, 1-0.
1: 412 feet for Trent Grisham. And the difference in reaction of the two-seam sinkers were dramatic.
0: The 1-0. Outside for a ball, not even close. 2-0.
1: We were just talking about how fooled he looked on the first sinker that he took, and it looked like he was about ready to unravel. He was ready for the second one.
0: 2-0 to Rice. You better be careful here. Outside ball three. 3-0. That was the fifth hit for New York, their second home run. They lead baseball in that department, too, along with their best ERA in the game, which came in at 3.05. The 3-0. Rice looks at a strike, 3-1. The 3-1. That is looped into right field, a base hit by Rice. And the nightmare continues for Kyle Bradish. Rice, a clean single to right. Right in front of Aaron Judge. And I don't think you're going to the bullpen now, right on right. Kyle Bradish will have to deal with Judge. And if it goes any longer, it will be Keegan Aiken against Bellinger. At least that's my hunch. More two-out runs for the Yankees. What are we up to in this series, Wags? Cut and a miss at a slider, 0-1. Six yesterday, four today. Is that right? 10 two-out runs in this series so far? 0-1 to Judge. The pitch. Off the plate outside, one ball and one strike.
1: Well, the pass ball by Jose Caballero that scored his run was with two down. That was with Judge at the plate. Then the RBI double by Bellinger. Cody's solo home run was the only run today scored.
0: Yep. So 10 two-out runs through a game and a half. A strike there at the top of the zone to Judge. Fastball down to 91 from Bradish. And he's ahead 1-2. 5-1 Yankees, bottom of the fourth.
1: That four-seam velocity has been all over the map today.
0: This will be the 89th pitch for Bradish. The pitch. And that's a called strike three. Kyle Bradish strikes out Aaron Judge for the second time today, but more damage done. A two-run homer from Trent Grisham makes it 5-1 New York as we go to the fifth in the Bronx on the Orioles Radio Network.
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0: Fifth inning. Orioles down by 4-5-1. Jeremiah Jackson leading off for the O's in the top of the fifth and in for the play-by-play. Here's Ben Wagner.
1: All right, Mr. Hollander, thank you very much. Bert's coming up with Jeremiah Jackson, Weston Wilson, and Blaze Alexander. It's the last third of their lineup in a four-run hole against the left-hander Ryan Weathers. Stretches out, looks in, rocks into the windup, picking up the target, and is pitched. Fastball bounces in the ground, out to the shortstop. Caballero picks it up with two hands, on to first. And just like that, we're underway with one down in the fifth inning. 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Purchase your season group and single game tickets today at NavySports.com. Yankees open the scoring with a solo home run from Cody Bellinger in the second inning. Tallied two in the third. Orioles got on the board at the top of the fourth inning before New York had a two-run home run by Trent Grisham in the home half. 5-1 Yankees. Here's the pitch to Weston Wilson. Four-seam fastball in there for a called strike one. Burt's home run, a solo shot by Pete Alonso. 0-1 to Wilson. Outside. One ball and one strike. Pete took one to the second deck last night. Absolutely crushed one the opposite way. And today, a 114-mile-an-hour exit velocity deep to the seats at left. Swing and a miss by Wilson at the changeup, and it's 1-2. Infield back, outfield lineup straight away. Weathers deals the 1-2 pitch to Wilson. They popped him up. Foul territory, first base side. Next to the railing of the dugout, there's room and a bucket catch made by Ben Rice. Turned the glove over right on top of the railing and made the catch. There are two away. Let's take 10 seconds for station ID over the Orioles Radio Network.
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1: Charlie Vollmer, Kai O'Brien at the controls. Next to Brett Hollander, I'm Ben Wagner. 5-1 New York. Orioles batting here in the fifth. And a first pitch strike to Blaze Alexander. Two down, nobody on. Alexander getting his second plate appearance against Weathers today. Fly to right his first time up. Changeup misses low on the right-handed hitter. One ball and one strike. Weathers, again, has pitched a really nice ball game. One run, one hit. That was the Alonso long ball. He's three over the minimum. Fires a fast one up and away. Of the three, the other two were leadoff walks. Quick worker and the 2-1. That dropped in for a called strike. Another changeup. Sweeper heavy the first time through the order from Weathers. A lot more fastball changeup combinations. Second time through the card. He's even the count on Alexander. Two balls and two strikes. Here's the pitch. Fastball's high. That'll move the count to three balls and two strikes. Taylor Ward out on deck. Weathers to the plate with a 3-2. Strike three called. And it looks like the Orioles are going to challenge. Alexander thought that pitch was upstairs.
7: The pitch was called a strike. The batter is challenging.
1: Well, big play. Will Alexander be at first, or will he be rung up? And he's rung up. Clip the top bar of the zone.
7: Baltimore has one challenge remaining.
1: A strikeout for Weathers in a 1-2-3 fifth inning. Four and a half gone by. 5-1. Yankees over the Orioles across the Orioles Radio Network.
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4: 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And Ben Wagner, lesson for the kids. 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
5: You know who would be very, very happy if Mother's Day celebration started on Saturday?
4: Mothers.
5: Mothers.
4: All the mothers.
5: Mrs. Hollander especially.
4: Yeah. Saturday, Sunday? What? Why? Why just hold Mother's Day to one day?
5: Mother's Day week. It's coming at you. So is Keegan Aiken, lefty on lefty with Cody Bellinger, and a first pitch in there for a called strike. Short day at the office again for Kyle Bradish. He is lifted out of this ball game. Yankees have a 5-1 lead. Aiken, and there's a shot deep right field. O'Neill trotting back through the warning track, watches it go. Cody Bellinger has a 3-for-3 day. He's driven home three, and he's homered twice. Little doubt with a short porch in right field about that one. Number four was in the second inning. Number five leads off the fifth. 6-1 Yankees. Third home run of the afternoon for New York. And here comes this lefty-laden pocket. Regan Keegan Aiken is in this game. The first pitch strike into Jazz Chisholm. Aiken had been loosening behind Bradish throughout the fourth inning. Strike one pitch. Tails outside. One ball and one strike. Chisholm today bounced to first and walked. Bradish today went through four innings where he surrendered six hits, five runs all earned. The pitch, swing and a miss. O's right-handed starter struck out four, but again walked four. Only one of those four walks came in to score. 1-2, outside with a fastball. Two balls and two strikes on Chisholm. Switch hitter and Jason Dominguez out on deck. 2-2 coming. Down and away. Three balls and two strikes. It's another day and another short start for an Orioles member of the rotation as well. And while there have been added arms into the bullpen, the 2-2 in the air, straightaway center field, freezing for a moment. Now Alexander drifts back, plenty of room. Fighting the sun a little bit, makes the play, there's one down. It's not restocked and ready. Nick Roque is back in the big leagues, kind of as an emergency lefty. Dietrich Ends looked really good in his rehab. Craig Albernez was talking about that with us before we started the manager show in the pregame. Really happy to have that lefty back. One down. And the pitch to Jason Dominguez over for a called strike. We haven't seen Grant Wolf run, but I asked Grant earlier today if everything's checking out okay. He hasn't pitched since the 26th. He has gotten up a couple of times, but all systems are go with him. 0-1. That's low. One ball and one strike. This So those

0: Lefty is likely to be used to maneuver through today's game. 1-1. Pulled on the ground towards third base, hugging the line. That's foul. Nice play by Weston Wilson, hustling over into foul territory, but no play to be made. Now let's have a look at what's going on in the Orioles farm system. On the Farm is brought to you by Royal Farms. 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Aiken deals. Swinging a foul back. Stays one ball and two strikes on Dominguez. And that farm system will promote another. Starting tomorrow, the top pitching prospect to jump into the rotation, Trey Gibson, will make his major league debut. Swinging a line drive, base hit right center field. That'll check up in front of Blaze Alexander. And a soft single by Dominguez. A one-out base runner for New York here in the fifth. It'll be the first ever Oriole to make a major league debut in New York City. Smaller sample size in Flushing, so not really a big surprise that no Oriole has ever debuted either in Shea or at Citi Field. But no Oriole has made his major league debut as a starter here in the Bronx. Pitch J.C. Ascara, swing and a miss, strike one. Gibson had made six starts down in the minor leagues. 21 strikeouts and 21 and two-thirds. Pitch tapped away, foul at home plate. Saves no balls and two strikes on Ascara. And for the majority of this season, it was a five-inning scenario. If Trey Gibson could get into the fifth inning, they would ask no more than that. Pitch count usually topped around 80 to 85. Otuda Ascara swinging a foul off to our left. Sees no balls and two strikes. It'll be Trey Gibson, who we got a brief look at during the spring breakout broadcast that we had on Masson during spring training. 0-2. Ground ball, middle of the diamond, hustling in. Jackson's got it. Quick feed to Henderson for one. On to first, in time. Double play to retire the side. Well, the second time today that the Orioles have gotten a double play ball. They needed it here in the fifth following the solo home run by Cody Bellinger. His second of the day, making it 6-1 Yankees as we go to the sixth on the Orioles Radio Network.
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0: 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We go to the sixth inning. 6-1, Yankees on top, belting three home runs against the Orioles today. So they've got some ground to make up. As we go to the sixth inning, to tell us about it, here's Brett Hollander.
5: You know what, Ben Wagner?
0: Tell me.
5: You know what would be nice? a Saturday afternoon comeback.
0: Now, that would be a great thing.
5: That would be really fun.
0: And then a Sunday runaway?
5: Yeah, let's do it. With a rookie making his debut, Ryan Weathers to Taylor Ward. Ball one. 1-0. The sixth inning is brought to you by PNC. Patience is a winning strategy in baseball and banking. PNC Bank, brilliantly boring since 1865. 6-1 New York, top of the order up for the O's. The lefty, Ryan Weathers, is 1-0. And a strike there, 1-1.
0: There have been games where, you know, a deficit of one or two runs just doesn't seem that much of a mountain to climb. Pete had the answer earlier today.
5: The 1-1, Ward takes a ball that just missed, maybe inside, a changeup, 2-1.
0: Quickly and awkwardly became a 3-0 Yankees lead, but then Alonso sizzles one to the seats. All of a sudden, 3-1 feels much different.
5: The 2-1, a strike on the outer half, 2-2.
0: You know, the problem with the Orioles right now in the deficits, it's that pitching just feels like this overwhelming slog.
5: Mm. In this ballpark, against this team, yeah, it does. Ward gets jammed and he lifts this to the right side in foul territory, and it will reach the netting in foul ground. Rice went over there, but it was out of his reach, and it's 2-2. Dietrich ends off the injured list. He is getting loose in the Baltimore pen. A part of a plethora of moves made today. Ends back with the club. He's missed several weeks due to that foot infection, so he's a fresh arm. The 2-2. Into left field, that's a base hit for Taylor Ward. It's blooped down the left field line. Ward will turn it first, but down 6-1. He'll hold up and retreat back to the bag. So a single and just the second Orioles hit of the day. Ward, very Ward-like, on base for a second time. Here's Gunner, 0-2 with a couple of strikeouts as those continue to pile up right now. Right now, Henderson tied for third in baseball. He squares on the butt, pulls back, and takes the ball down and away, 1-0. Fourth up to the moment behind James Wood, O'Neill Cruz, Zach Neto, and then Henderson. So some talent at the top of the list, but that's not Gunnar Henderson, not the Gunnar Henderson we know. The 1-0, Gunnar takes the ball down and in, 2-0. Gunner striking out right now about a third of all plate appearances. Even though the power numbers are way up this year. The 2-0, big swing. He fouls it back behind on plate. He did not miss that by much. 2-1. So ends back. You have Tyler Wells option down to the minor leagues because the Orioles needed a fresh arm. A strike there. 2-2 to Henderson. Nick Riquet is back with the club, albeit maybe for just a day, with the Orioles needing to clear space tomorrow for Trey Gibson. And then Albert Suarez, again, on and off the roster. He was DFA'd. A lot of logic in that move. He's unavailable after pitching a lot yesterday. The 2-2. Henderson loops this shallow center field. That's a base hit. Back-to-back singles for the Orioles to begin this top of the sixth. What do we say about a comeback? Got to get a few back here now. And a good job by Henderson just to get bat on ball. Just to get a base hit as Matt Blake, the pitching coach, will walk to the mound for the Yankees here. That was right off the end of the bat, but Gunner's so strong, he was able to lift it into the outfield. And doing it with two strikes, that's it. That's what Gunner needs to do. First and second, nobody out. Rutschman will bat. Yankees bullpen is busy. This might be it for Ryan Weathers. This might be a stall job to give the arm in the bullpen a little more time to get loose.
0: Jake Bird has been loosening since the start of this inning. Ward and Henderson with the back-to-back hits relatively quickly in their at-bat. Prompted this mound visit, and Aaron Boone's going to stay with his arms up over the railing.
5: Yeah, I don't think you're letting Weathers face Alonso again. Ward at second, Henderson at first. Nobody out. Rutschman takes a strike on the inside.

0: And then he tried to get the middle runner, and no one was really home. It was dropped at the bag by Caballero, and here comes Aaron Boone, a defensive blunder for the Yankees. It was a double clutch by Rice, and then he had to throw right into the runner of Henderson, and the throw missed. I'm not sure if Caballero was where he was supposed to be, but the Orioles have the bases loaded, and now a pitching change. A pitching change here, and Weathers will leave with the bases loaded. He will leave this game with a lead of 6-1. Orioles, a big opportunity here. We'll step away at Yankee Stadium on the Orioles Radio Network.
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0: 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Well, here we go. Jake Bird on the right-hander to face Alonso. Bases loaded, nobody out, and a curveball missed in, and it's 1-0. What an opportunity for the Orioles. A defensive blunder by New York, a single by Ward, a bloop single by Henderson, and then Rutschman reaches on a fielder's choice with nobody out. The 1-0, Pete hits this foul against the backstop, and it's 1-1. Alonso homered. An impressive blow his last time up against Weathers, his sixth on the season, and he has homered in back-to-back games. Won the other way, and that was a pull shot. The 1-1, Alonso, a big rip at one, and he just missed it. Foul back behind home plate, 1-2. Well, this is your moment. Trying to get back in this game, down 6-1 in the top of the sixth. Bird making his 12th appearance, a 6.3 ERA. The 1-2, bounced in and blocked by the catcher, Ascara. Fifth season for Bird. Came over last year from the Rockies, got into a few games with New York. One of the weaker links in the current New York bullpen, 30-year-old right-hander. The 2-2. Alonso hits a topper to third base. McMahon has it to second for one. Relay on to first in time for the double play. Yankees turn it, 5-4-3. A run does score, and it's 6-2 Yankees, but no RBI for Alonso. Rutschman is erased. Ward comes down to score, and now Henderson at third. Bases loaded, nobody out. You're hoping for more than one. Baltimore down by four, and here's O'Neill. This sweeper's inside, 1-0. Tyler has walked and flied out. That's exactly what the Yankees were hoping for. Bird delivers. O'Neill takes a strike. Back to the sweeper. And it's 1-1. And Basayo has come out in the on-deck circle for Kobe Mayo. But there are two outs. 6-2 Yankees.

0: Bird comes home. The 1-2. Outside. Went back to that sweeper, and it's 2-2. Jake Bird, originally a fifth-round pick by the Rockies in 2018. The 2-2. Outside. A curveball. Good take by O'Neill. 3-2. Henderson leads from third. Infield backed up with two outs. The righty Bird. All sweepers and curves so far. The pitch. Inside, ball four. O'Neill extends the inning for Basayo. O'Neill walking a lot these days. That's a good sign. But that's a big, big development here because of the three-batter minimum. Even though there is a lefty warm in the New York pen, the Orioles will pinch hit here. And there's nothing the Yankees can do about it. It will have to be the righty Bird against Basayo right on left. As Matt Blake, the pitching coach, is out to give a scouting report right now with the entire Yankee infield.
1: Gives us an opportunity, Brett, to look at the out-of-town scoreboard brought to you by Johns Hopkins Medicine. A couple of ball games that we're going to be watching later on tonight include the Mariners hosting the Kansas City Royals. The Mets continue their West Coast swing. They're at the Big 8 tonight to take on the Halos. Rockies and Braves, Cardinals and Dodgers meet in the Midwest today. Later on tonight, Tigers and Rangers in Motown, and a team that's chasing down the American League Eastern Division, Tampa Bay Rays, San Francisco Giants. That's the Johns Hopkins Medicine Out-of-Town Scoreboard. 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
0: The lefty, Brent Hedrick, who's been outstanding, warm in the New York pen. But here it's Basayo's turn, and he takes a sweeper for a strike one, 0-1. 6-2 New York, top of the sixth. Henderson at third, O'Neill at first being held. Basayo, who was on a tear, he has gone a little quiet in recent games with a lot of strikeouts. The 0-1, he rips this into right field. That's a fair ball. Base hit into the corner. Henderson scores. O'Neill going to third base. He gets the stop sign, but it's an RBI pinch hit double for Samuel Basayo. And the Orioles cut the lead in half, 6-3. What a big swing for Samuel Basayo off the bench.
1: At times he shortened up his swing to go the opposite way. This time he got a hanger and went down and ripped it up the right field line. You know, little by little, he's becoming a doubles machine in his own right. We get impressed with the big home runs. But his coverage for the other way and doubling down the right field line has been massive.
0: Here's Jackson, Mr. Big Hit all year. And he takes a sinker that nearly got by the catcher, Ascara. But it's a ball, 1-0. Second and third, two outs. Now you got to get greedy. You're back in this game. Right on right. Hedrick, the lefty warm, but I'm not sure who he's warming for. The 1-0, Jeremiah fights us off and fouls it off to our right. 1-1. The on-deck hitter is Weston Wilson. He's right-handed and has historically hit left-handed pitching. The 1-1, Jackson takes a called strike. I think he thought that was in, maybe down. He thought it was in. It just clipped the inside corner. Both teams down to one ABS challenge. And right now, Jackson down to this count. 1-2. The pitch by Bird. In the dirt. That's a ball 2-2. You do have Beavers and Couser still on your bench. Two left-handed hitters. But Craig Albernez, if it got to Weston Wilson, has to make a call. Would he rather it be Wilson versus Bird or left on left, Hedrick versus Beavers or Couser? Here's the 2-2. Jackson hits it right back towards us, and that is a foul ball. Lands just in front of us. You were ready.
1: I was ready. I was also protecting the expensive gear.
0: Yeah, this microphone's my baby. You know that.
1: I do.
0: Grant Wolfram, the lefty, warming up for Baltimore. 2-2 again. The pitch to Jackson. That's a ball. A curveball that missed. 3-2. Right now, Bird out of the pen. He's at 19 pitches already. The wheel's spinning right now. 6-3 Yankees. Top of the sixth. 2-2 for Baltimore. The 3-2. Ground ball chopped up the middle. The shortstop, Caballero, has it. An overhand toss to first in time. And the Orioles leave two in scoring position. But they do get two back. We'll go to the bottom of the sixth at Yankee Stadium. It's now a 6-3 New York lead on the Orioles Radio Network.
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0: Pitching change for Craig Albernez and the Orioles. They'll bring in another lefty here. Grant Wolfram into this game. He'll try and keep it right where it is. It is 6-3 New York. The Orioles need a shutdown inning here in the bottom of the sixth to get their team back in the dugout. After scoring a couple times to get back in this game. Wolfram, as Ben Wagner mentioned, he's been up here and there, but he hasn't pitched a whole lot recently. His last game was on April 26th. Overall, mostly good for Wolfram, except for that last outing. That was against Boston in that loss last Sunday, where he gave up two runs and did not record an out. Big left-handed pitcher. Dealing with Ryan McMahon, a left-handed batter, and it's a strike one, 0-1. Orioles have just been playing defense, it feels like, nonstop these last 2 days. Long innings in the field. A slider missed outside to McMahon. 1-1. And Yankees have been in constant attack mode. It's almost like the Orioles are trying to survive when the Yankees are batting. The 1-1. Swinging a foul ball, 1-2. Tough position to be in, constant pressure. But that's what it's like here. I mean, the Yankee lineups over the last 30 or so years, or depends how long you want to go back, but certainly in this modern era, since the middle 90s for the Yankees, 1-2 to McMahon. Wolfram delivers. Swing and a miss. He struck him out. Got him with a sweeper. Out number one. Good start for the Wolfman. Caballero the batter. That was a really nasty pitch by Grant Wolfram to get the out. 6-3 New York, bottom six. Yankees still out hitting Baltimore, 8-4. And a strike one to Caballero with a curveball to jump ahead 0-1. Wolfram was saying he pitched at the end of last season here. He had just come back after being sent down. Obviously, you want to leave a good last impression. We always talk about first impressions. Caballero takes one high for a ball, 1-0. And right at the end of the season here at Yankee Stadium, Wolfram had a really bad outing where he walked three batters and gave up a couple of runs and got only two outs. The 1-1, high for a ball, 2-1. And you could tell when talking to him, that was pretty much the worst way to end your campaign. Trying to impress the organization heading into the offseason. He was sent down after a game on the 14th of September, the 2-1, down and in for a ball, 3-1. And he had some good moments, but was sent down and then came back for that game as the curtain came down on the season, and it was one of his worst outings. It's not how you want to hit the offseason, Wags. The 3-1, this is it, foul out of playoff to the right, 3-2.
1: I mean, guys will always talk about, like, taking some time to themselves, decompress a little bit, just get rejuvenated before reevaluating. If you have a bad start your last time on the bump, if you have a bad outing on the hill, it gnaws at you immediately. But you try to use it as motivation, right? Take away, all right, how are you going to flush it? There's not another game you can pitch in.
0: 3-2 to Caballero. Wolfram comes home. A line drive, now one hopper to Jackson. It backs him up. He picks it, fires to first, and he gets the out. That was smoked the other way off the bat of Caballero, but two up, two down for Wolfram here in the sixth. Here's bad news. Trent Grisham on base three times today with a double and a home run. Yennier Cano now getting loose in the Baltimore pen. This is left on left for the Wolfman. A strike there, and it's 0-1. You would think, Wags, that Cano's getting ready for Judge. But this lineup, the Orioles, got ends on this roster. They got Riquet on this roster today. Just have more left-handed arms to deal with all the left-handed bats of New York. The 0-1, outside, didn't miss by much, 1-1. Because you're going to keep Wolfram in for Ben Rice, even if you get the out here, I think. You'll deal with it left on left. Wolfram, the most dominant left-handed reliever the Orioles have. Cut and a miss, 1-2, good slider there by Wolfram. Orioles a strike away from a 1-2-3 inning.
1: You hope there's not a decision to be made. Wolfram goes out there, just dispatches Grisham right away, and you don't have to think about it. But, you know, the splits are changing because of the split of Yennier Cano. So he's much more favorable against a left-handed batter. So does it profile well against Ben Rice? You know a Judge assignment is coming up.
0: The 1-2. A called strike three. A punch out for Wolfram. He K's a couple in a very good 1-2-3-6. Exactly what the Orioles needed after getting two in the top half of the inning. And that's today's Fast Play of the Game, brought to you by the Maryland Lottery. Play Fast Play Home Run Riches from the Maryland Lottery all season long. 6-3 New York. We'll go to the seventh on the Orioles Radio Network.
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0: 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Well, Camilo Duval into this game with impressive stuff. An inflated ERA for some reason, but the stuff is electric. The Orioles will go to their bench here with the right-hander in, and it's going to be Dylan Beavers pinch hitting for Weston Wilson. O's down 6-3. Beavers, and then Alexander, and then the top of the order due up. We saw Duval last night. He got through three batters on 11 pitches with two strikeouts. It was dominant. Upper 90s, low triple digits fastball. But again, the ERA, for some reason, elevated. Now it's 6.35 and a ball one to Beavers. It's elevated, and it's not like he's walking a lot of guys at all. He only gives up about 1.6 walks per nine, but he has given up 3 home runs already this year. That's the reason for the high ERA, and a strike to Beavers, 1-1.
1: Toughest pocket. He allowed runs in 3 out of 4 outings. First against the Angels, a lot of run against the Royals, and then a tally against the Rangers during that last road trip.
0: 1-1 to Beavers. The pitch is yanked inside, a two-seamer at 96, and it's 2-1. This Yankee pitching, well-established right now, best in baseball, entering play this series and today. Low 3 ERA of 3.05. The bullpen is not quite to the level of the starting rotation. Outside for ball 3, 3-1 to Beavers. The starting rotation has ERA wags right now around 2.7, by far the best in baseball. The bullpen ERA, very good, but it's 10th best in Major League Baseball entering this series, so not quite as dominant. The 3-1, ball 4, almost hit him. And there's a rare walk issued by Duval, and hey, the Orioles have the leadoff batter on in the top of the 7th. Beavers off the bench, and he earns a walk. Very Dylan Beavers-like. 6-3 New York. Blaze Alexander will bat right on right here. Now, one thing about this Yankee bullpen, they just haven't pitched a whole lot because the rotation is so good. A strike one to Blaze Alexander, 0-1. They're 29th in innings pitched. So it's really easy to be a great bullpen when you're getting good starts day after day after day after day. There is double barrel action right now in the New York pen. Toss over to first, and back standing is Beavers. For the Orioles, it's Anthony Nunez now throwing. Beavers leads from first, being held by Rice. There he goes, big jump. Alexander squares around the butt, pulls back, and Beavers gets the bag with no throw. Some aggressive base running down 3. A stolen base for Beavers. After Alexander pulled back on the bunt attempt. One and one, and a swing and a miss. 1-2.
1: A 3-run game, you better be sure, but a lot goes into these decisions, too. Jason Bourgeois puts a ton, and I mean hours upon hours, into examining relievers and situations on when to tell guys to go.
0: The 1-2. Alexander hits his foul back behind home plate. It remains 1-2.
1: Part of the beauty of the modern game is you can do a deep dive into so much about how a pitcher will handle a situation, and let alone the time to get him to the plate. And if you've got the right guy in the right situation, you give him the code word, and there's no questions. He's going.
0: Well, you can't always play for the big inning. The 1-2. inside for a ball, 2-2. In other words, let's say you get one back here at 6-4. You keep applying pressure on the Yankees. You force them to bring out their best relief pitchers. And all of a sudden, yeah, maybe it is an Alonso solo homer that ties the game up in the eighth or ninth. Or a two-run homer as opposed to waiting for the big three-run blow. The 2-2. Inside ball three, a slider that missed. 3-2 to Blaze Alexander. Ward is on deck. 6-3 Yankees as the Orioles try crawling back in the top of the seventh. Beavers runs well. He leads from second base after a second steal. The 3-2. Swing and a foul tip held onto by the catcher. Alexander down on strikes. Here's Taylor Ward. On base twice today, which is pretty much every day for Taylor Ward. A walk, a single, and a run scored for the Orioles leadoff hitter. This is right on right. Duvall with that front foot pointed right at third base will look Beavers back to the bag at second. His stretch position has his front foot maybe a foot, maybe a foot and a half in front of his back foot. It's a very unusual stretch position, but it's one where he can hide the ball really well. His shoe is now untied, and he will tie it at the top of the mound. One out. Tying run in the on-deck circle for Baltimore. The pitch to Ward. And a strike. 0-1. Henderson on deck. There goes Beavers to third. The pitch is inside. The throw from Ascara. Too late. Another stolen base for Beavers. He has swiped two in the top of the seventh. Well, now a fly ball by Ward or even a ground out makes it a two-run game. Infield backed up. And they haven't picked off at third. Throw over there, and he gets back with his right hand. Oh, Beavers was well off the bag at third in foul ground. And the Yankees had a play on. And the third baseman, McMahon, nearly was able to get in front of Beavers, who just got back in time. The 1-1. This time, Ward goes the other way. It's fumbled at first by Rice. He recovers, walks to the bag to get the out. But Beavers, because of his base running, scores. And now it's a 6-4 Yankee lead. Great base running by Beavers. He stole second. He stole third, and on a ground out, he scores an RBI for Ward.
1: Hustling back to the bag, he was caught in between steps. The timing play was on by the Yankees trying to pick him off. Beavers got to the bag and said, wow, looking over at Buck Britton. Wow, indeed, because that could have been such a massive play.
0: Duvall will exit this game now. So a pitching change, and they're going to match up with Hedrick against Henderson. Just a two-run game now. The Orioles once down 6-1. It's now 6-4 New York. And this call to the bullpen is brought to you by Jones Junction. 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Actually, it'll be Tim Hill coming on to face Gunnar Henderson as we continue on the Orioles Radio Network.
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0: Two outs, bases empty. Top of the seventh, 6-4 New York. Tim Hill, the lefty specialist, on to face Henderson. He comes from the side. First pitch, a ground ball to second base. Chisholm up with it. Throws it to first and by a few steps beats Henderson there to get the out. Lefty's now 2-for-23 against Tim Hill. And he gets Henderson on one pitch. The Orioles scratch out a run. It's now a 6-4 game as we hit the seventh inning stretch in the Bronx here in New York City. And the seventh inning stretch is brought to you by MedStar Health. 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

0: God Bless America has wrapped up during the seventh inning stretch. Orioles and Yankees, game number 2 of 4 in this series in the Bronx. Another day game tomorrow, and it will be an interesting one. It will be the major league debut for the young right-hander Trey Gibson. He'll be the first ever Oriole starting pitcher to make his major league debut at Yankee Stadium. In the meantime, the Orioles have clawed back into this game. They were once down 6-1. The bullpen has kept them in the game. And now the Orioles turn to their third reliever on this Saturday afternoon. It will be Anthony Nunez, back of Keegan Aiken and Grant Wolfram, trying to keep it right where it is. And welcome to the show, Anthony Nunez. Ben Rice, Aaron Judge, and Cody Bellinger to begin this bottom of the seventh.
1: You want to work in the American League East? This is part of your test run here early. While we have time, Brett, let's look at the Johns Hopkins Medicine out-of-town scoreboard, shall we? A lot of night baseball on this May the 2nd coming up, including the running of the Kentucky Derby.
0: Yes.
1: Later on this afternoon, early evening. Major League Baseball currently in action in Minneapolis, Minnesota, 4-3. The Twins have the advantage in the bottom of the sixth inning over the visiting Toronto Blue Jays. North side of Chicago staying hot. They play in the sixth inning. The Cubs, who are 20-12 and won 12 of their 17 games at Wrigley Field this year, on top of the Diamondbacks, 1-0. Everybody else in Major League Baseball will get underway later on tonight. That's the Johns Hopkins Medicine out-of-town scoreboard. For more than a century, urologists at Johns Hopkins Medicine have pioneered breakthrough treatments for conditions such as prostate cancer, erectile dysfunction, and kidney stones. 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
0: All right, Ben Wagner, thank you so much. Baseball on the radio today from the Bronx in New York City. Anthony Nunez into this game, his 15th Major League appearance, and he has showed well. 1-0 with a 2.35 ERA, that whip. The base runners per inning, that is below one. That is outstanding. Already 18 punch-outs to his name, and he'll deal with Ben Rice here leading off in the bottom of the seventh, and the four-seam fastball is low, 1-0. His last outing, not his best outing, that was in that 10-3 win over Houston in game one of the doubleheader. He gave up 2 runs on 3 hits in an inning of work. Fastball here, or I should say a changeup up and away for a ball, 2-0. In fact, his last 2 outings, he's seen his ERA climb from 1.35 to 2.35. He allowed 2 runs in the outing before the pitch. A close one, called a ball, a sinker, and Nunez rarely walks anybody, and he's behind Rice, 3-0. Some defensive changes for the Orioles. Blaze Alexander is now at third with Dylan Beavers in center field. And that's ball four. A four-pitch walk out of the bullpen for Nunez in front of Aaron Judge. Let's pause 10 seconds for station ID on the Orioles Radio Network.
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0: So a leadoff walk for Anthony Nunez. And now he has to deal with Judge. 6-4 Yankees, bottom of the seventh. And that's a ball down and away. He's thrown 5 straight out of the strike zone. Center to third. The 1-0. A strike there. And it's 1-1. The Orioles also have Basayo at first base, replacing Kobe Mayo there. Basayo came on as a pinch hitter. This bounces in, and it's 2-1. You have to give credit to the Orioles bench today, a big part in this comeback so far. Basayo off the bench with a big double as a pinch hitter. That drove it a run. The 2-1. Breaking ball in there for a strike, 2-2. Then you had Beavers off the bench against the great stuff of Duvall. He earns a walk, and then he steals second, steals third, and basically manufactured a run all by himself, eventually scoring on a ground out by Taylor Ward. 2-2 to Aaron Judge. The pitch as the runner goes. And that's ball three, and it skips away from Rutschman. It will be a stolen base. No chance to throw out Rice on that. Rutschman couldn't corral it, but even if he did, that would have been a stolen base for Rice, his second steal of the season. He picked a good pitch to go on. Now first base is open. 3-2 to Judge, and a runner in scoring position. Nunez delivers, and it's hit foul sharply, third base side by the Camerwell, past the Orioles dugout. It remains 3-2. The payoff pitch, high for ball four. Back-to-back walks issued by Nunez. He came into this game with only three walks in 15 and a third. He has now walked five in 15 and a third, and he will have to deal with Bellinger, who's having a huge day as Drew French will come out to lead a conference on the mound. Well, this game is teetering now. Bellinger has homered, doubled, and homered. It's going to be right on left.
1: First one was a pretty good shot in the fifth inning. The second home run by Bellinger, that was a stadium special.
0: Yeah. And the lefty, Rico Garcia, the righty, warming for Baltimore. Conference still going on. And now it concludes. We will see what Anthony Nunez is made of right now. You want to be a major leaguer, huh? The big ballpark in the Bronx. Orioles have chipped away in this game. They're down just a couple, 6-4 in the bottom of the seventh. But the Yankees are threatening. Conference is over. First and second, nobody out. And the pitch to Bellinger. Is Luke Fowl out of playoff to the left, 0-1. Not sure who Rico would be getting loose for right now. A lot of lefties do up. They like Nunez, and there's a lot of reasons to love Anthony Nunez, and he has a bright future. The stuff, the command, it's gotten away from him a little bit here, but they don't feel he's a guy who can just attack right-handed batters. They see him, I think, as your future ninth inning guy. The 0-1. In the dirt, Rutschman keeps it in the neighborhood, 1-1.
1: And remember, this is a weekend where the Orioles found out they don't have their ninth inning guy, and Ryan Helsley lands on the injured list yesterday. And there's nobody anointed to get those final three outs. It is matchup situation.
0: Here comes Ryan Klimek. I think we have a pitch comms issue with Rutschman. Orioles got two back in the sixth, one in the seventh. This game not over, not in this ballpark.
1: I asked Craig Albernaz about the closer situation. He said matchups. Matchups are going to be paramount for us the rest of the way.
0: 1-1 to Bellinger. Here's the pitch. Outside for a ball. A changeup that missed badly, and it's 2-1.
1: I do think that eventually, if he can prove himself, Anthony Nunez is a guy that can be effective against right-handers and left-handers, and that makes the ninth inning for him definitely in his future.
0: The 2-1, ground ball, past the mound, up the middle, diving attempt by Jackson. It's off his glove. It trickles into center field. It's a base hit, and scoring is Rice. 7-4 New York. A CI ground ball. That was perfectly placed. Jackson got a glove on it, and then it ricocheted into shallow center, first and third, still nobody out, and a run in for New York.
1: Four hits, four RBIs today for Cody Bellinger as well. His massive day and his timing in this, impeccable. Just out of the reach of Jeremiah Jackson's dive, and it trickles off his glove. And Ben Rice was heading towards third base, started to slow down, and then all of a sudden, his third base coach freaked out, and he hit the extra gear.
0: Here's Chisholm. There goes the runner from first. The pitch is low. Rutschman throws through second base, and it's too late. A stolen base. Stolen base for Bellinger. He's doing everything right today. Now the traditional double play is no longer in order. It's second and third. There's nobody out, and the Yankees can bust this thing wide open. Orioles will have to bring the infield in, already down three. And it's 1-0 to the batter as Nunez continues to fall behind. He's at 16 pitches already, and he's not recorded an out. Chisholm, it's a line drive base hit into right field. Down to score is Judge. Bellinger gets hung up at third base. Now he's coming home. Throw goes to second base. It's too late. And on the back end, Bellinger scores. It looked like it would be an easy two-run single. Bellinger held up at third base, and then the Orioles' throw went to second. It was a close play. Chisholm got in there, and then Bellinger heads up base running, scored. And now the Yankees are piling it on.
1: Tyler O'Neill has an outstanding arm in right field, but what Jazz Chisholm saw is what I saw too. Tyler O'Neill did not field this ball cleanly in right field, so when he saw that and O'Neill dipped his cap to look down to find the baseball, he took off for second base. O'Neill tried to get him. It was a close play. But what happened was the after the play at second base, the Orioles did not turn their attention back towards the diamond and the runner at third.
0: Another pitching change, another breakdown defensively, and the Yankees out to a 9-4 lead over the Orioles. And this call, the bullpen, is brought to you by the auto loan experts at Point Breeze Credit Union, celebrating 90 years in your neighborhood. Pitching change in the Bronx as we continue on the Orioles Radio Network.
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0: Dietrich ends into this game, 9-4 New York. A strike one to Jason Dominguez. A switch hitter, now batting right-handed. Jazz Chisholm awarded a double on that. You could have easily called it a single, maybe an error, but certainly a single and a hustle second base on the throw. Late swing by Dominguez, and it's 0-2. They only gave Chisholm one RBI to that end. So Bellinger scored because the throw went to second base. Heads up base running there by New York. And again, the constant pressure by this Yankee attack. Ends looks Chisholm back to the bag at second. It's not that every ball is being hit hard, but it's just constant pressure. But what really it's about, Wags, the two walks to begin the frame. And they were not competitive at-bats with Nunez on the mound. Ends gets a swing and a miss from Dominguez, finally out number one in the bottom of the seventh.
1: Well, the walks crush you. As a starting pitcher, we saw it earlier with Kyle Bradish. Did all the walks come back to score? No, one of the four did. But it wrecks your pitch count, the reason that he departed after four innings. That's the third straight start that an Oriole has been bounced after four.
0: Nascaro, the batter, runner at second, one away, left on left, and a strike one.
1: And when you come into a situation where it is your pocket, you have to execute. Execute the pitches. And he walked Ben Rice really quickly. Aaron Judge then got the free pass.
0: That's a ball, a cutter that missed, one and one.
1: It's a pressure cooker situation, but then things start to unravel. Bellinger having the hot day. Chisholm takes advantage of the double dribble by O'Neill. And then you don't get the out at second base, fine, but your attention has to change immediately.
0: The 1-1, high and tight, 2-1. This is the first game for Dietrich Enns since April the 3rd. He's been on the injury list with a foot infection. There goes the runner, Chisholm, from second to third, and now Enns steps off, and they have him picked off. He gives it to Blaze Alexander, chasing Chisholm to second base. Now Henderson trying to run him down. He makes a diving, lunging attempt at him, and he tags Chisholm out. Chisholm was caught way off the bag at second. Enns did a great job stepping off, and the Yankees run into an out. That's out number two.
1: There's Dietrich Enns. Hasn't pitched in nearly a month, and he didn't let the game speed up on him. It would have been so easy for him to balk in that situation, which is exactly what Chisholm was trying to make him do, but very calmly steps off and runs right at the runner.
0: 2-1 to the Yankee catcher today. Swing and a miss, 2-2. Good to see Enns pitching. He's in the zone. He was off a bit in spring training. A lot of balls thrown by Dietrich Enns, and then didn't get off to a great start in the regular season, but he looks like a new man today. He can be a weapon. 2-2, and the pitch. That's a line drive into right field. That's a fair ball down the line and off the wall into the corner. Dug out by O'Neill, who bobbles it, and Ascaro will get to second base. He was getting there no matter what, but not fielded cleanly off the wall by O'Neill. And it's a two-out double left on left.
1: Boy, how big did that strikeout and now pickoff loom? Prevents a run immediately after the contact from Ascaro.
0: Inning continues for Ryan McMahon. 9-4 New York, bottom of the seventh. McMahon takes the ball, a four-seamer at 96 from Dietrich Enns.
1: I asked Craig Albert how the rehab went for Dietrich Enns down in the minors, and he said great. They loved the way that he was throwing the baseball.
0: Yeah, we saw a really good Dietrich Enns back half of last year. The 1-0, that's a strike, 1-1.
1: More good life, too, at 94.
0: But you like fast wags? You got to watch the Derby this evening from Churchill Downs. That's all about speed. Fastest 2 minutes in sports. They'll do it for the Roses for the 152nd time. The 1-1, swing and a miss, 1-2. I'll tell you what, I've had a lot of interesting moments in my career. I've never been to a Derby, which is on my bucket list. Something to look forward to after my time in baseball comes to an end.
1: I was going to say, you better apply for your PTO.
0: But my many Saturdays at the Preakness, a thrill always. A ball there, 2-2. Of course, the Preakness in 2 weeks will be at Laurel Park this year. My understanding is a one-year hiatus away from Old Hilltop, Pimlico Racecourse. The 2-2, poked down the left field line. It was sliced foul and reached the seats. It remains 2-2.
1: Had an opportunity early in my career to travel to Louisville, Kentucky a couple of times, and I had this itch. And then I just decided to pull the trigger one day with my mom and dad. I said, we're going to Churchill Downs, where they run races, obviously, beyond the Derby. But I wanted the mystique. I wanted to feel the aura of that place under the twin spires.
0: I would love to go one day. The 2-2. A looper, shallow left. A late jump for Ward. He's coming on. Stumbling forward, he makes the catch. Taylor Ward gets the Orioles out of the seventh. But the Yankees plate three runs And they now have a 9-4 lead as we go to the 8th at Yankee Stadium on the Orioles Radio Network.
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0: This Copper Red broadcast is presented by the authority of the Baltimore Orioles and may not be reproduced or retransmitted in any form, and the accounts and descriptions of this game may not be disseminated without the express written consent of the Baltimore Orioles. Now down 5. New pitcher on for the Yankees. The Orioles will have Rutschman, Alonso, and O'Neill due up. And you know what, Ben Wagner? I'm not giving up. Only down 5. It's Derby Day. Usually the trailing horse at the top of the stretch wins, right?
1: Yeah, you're looking for an upset, a comeback. A comeback for the ages here in 2026. Thank you very much, Brett Hollander. Adley Rutschman's going to lead it off. Pete Alonso and then Tyler O'Neill will face the veteran Paul Blackburn, who has given his opponent a lot of opportunity to score this season. Blackburn, veteran right-handed reliever. Rutschman takes a fastball, strike one. Blackburn hasn't pitched since working in long relief last Sunday facing the Astros. Came on in the 5th inning, couple inherited runners scored, allowed a run of his own. The strike one pitch, Rutschman bounces it towards the middle of the diamond, backhand pickup on the shortstop side of the bag by Caballero, and he flings it over to first to get the out on Adley Rutschman. One up and one down. Nick Riquet loosening up in the bullpen for the Birds currently, with the Orioles batting here in the 8th. A nod from Alonso to Blackburn, whose pitch missed outside, ball one. 10th year in the big leagues for Paul Blackburn, mostly as a starter. His first 8 in Oakland. The pitch in tight, originally a first rounder with the Chicago Cubs. Way back in 2012, traded a couple of times before making his Athletics debut in 2017. 2 balls and no strikes. The pitch to Alonso over the outside corner called strike. Started last season with the New York Mets, and that's why he got a nod of good to see, old friend, from Pete Alonso. The 2-1, very high. 3 balls and 1 strike. Alonso driving in one of the 4 runs today for the Orioles. Solo shot back in the 4th, his 6th of the year. Now he's homered in back-to-back games. 3-1 coming. Fastball on the outside third, a called strike. There are currently 3 players in the big leagues that have played for both New York teams, the Yankees and the Mets. Paul Blackburn, of course, on the mound. Ahmed Rosario, who's here. And Juan Soto, who's now with the Mets. Here's a liner out to right field, backing up Judge to his left. He runs it down. The ball is struck well the opposite way, but hung up long enough. Aaron Judge, a good right fielder. And that'll bring up Tyler O'Neill, who has got a couple of walks today. 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And Colton Cowser will bat for Tyler O'Neill. Left-handed pinch hitter. O'Neill officially finishes 0-for-1 with a couple of free passes. And Cowser takes low, ball one. Orioles fell behind 3-0, got on the board with the Alonzo home run in the fourth, and then the Yankees tallied up twice right after. Cowser takes a strike. Clipped the outside corner from Blackburn. And then the team started to trade runs. Yankees added in the fifth, two more in the sixth for the Orioles, and each team then tallying in the seventh. Blackburn misses up and away to Cowser. Two balls and one strike. The pitch. That's high. Missed up at the hands on Colton. And 3-1. Samuel Basayo out on deck.

0: Veteran right-hander deals, and Basayo tracks a pitch on the top bar of the zone for a called strike. Outfield playing deep and pretty much straight away with Bellinger, Grissom, and Judge. They're pinched in the middle with Caballero and McMahon, the third baseman, in a very unique sequence, lining themselves up defensively here. Pretty much vacating the entire left side of the diamond. McMahon, the third baseman, if you were to play double play depth, there's a shortstop where he's positioned, and then about as far towards the middle as you can go if you're Caballero legally. The pitch, low. One ball and one strike. Remember, there's no more shift. You can drift, but there's no more shifting. So if you're a defender, you have to leave the space, the width of the bag, open up the middle, and decide where you're going to play. 1-1, swing and a miss. One ball and two strikes on Basayo. One ball, two strikes. The pitch, swing and a miss. Chased a breaking ball down in the dirt. Curveball struck him out. Walk does no damage. Middle of the eighth, it stays New York 9 and Baltimore 4. On the Orioles Radio Network.
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0: 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Back in the big leagues, up from AAA, third appearance this season for the Orioles for Nick Roquet. First pitch by the left-hander, down and in, missing with a slider on Jose Caballero for ball one. Caballero batting in the number 9 spot. Hitting for the Yankees, where he scored one of the 9 runs for New York, who have a 5-run lead. 9-4 Yankees over the Orioles. Here's the pitch to Caballero. Outside corner, called strike. Orioles have really dipped into the bullpen today after 4 innings in the start from Kyle Bradish. They tried to play the matchup game, keep this ball game close. But 3 add-ons against Anthony Nunez really opened the advantage for the Yankees. Roquet misses outside with a sweeper. Fifth reliever of the afternoon, Nick Roquet. The 2-1. Over the knees on the outside corner with a sinking fastball at 92. Evens the count of 2 balls and 2 strikes. Caballero walked. Worked his way around the bases, scored on a pass ball back in the 3rd inning. He struck out and lined to 2nd. And this season, he has given everything the Yankees need to think about

0: moving forward in their shortstop position. The 2-2 pitch. Ground ball out to the shortstop. Henderson waiting to funnel it up. He does. Fires to first in time to get the out. One up and one down here in the eighth inning. Here comes Trent Grisham, who apparently is an Ella fella. Ella Langley choosing Texas in the background of the ballpark here in the Bronx. He is a Texas native. She's from Alabama, but she wrote a great hit, and it's his walk-up song. Fastball by the left-hander outside, ball one. Grisham, a big day. The pitch popped out of play, third base side. One ball and one strike. Grisham worked a walk to begin the ball game. Doubled, advanced on a pass ball, came in to score in the third, launched a two-run homer back in the fourth. Yankees have hit three home runs today, and Grisham lobs one down the left field line, slicing into the corner, and foul. Foul by about four chairs. Didn't miss a two-homer day by much. A good distance the opposite way, going up the line at 318 feet. Birds trail 9-4, looking ahead into the ninth. Jeremiah Jackson, Dylan Beavers, and Blaze Alexander scheduled to come up. Grisham asking for time, taking a long time trying to get back into that batter's box. Now he's ready to go as the timer hit 8. Roquet deals. And the pitch is down and away. Evens the count. 2 balls and 2 strikes. Big day at the dish for the Yankees. Not only the large number in the run column, but also 11 hits. The pitch, down and away. They'll bump the count full of 3 balls and 2 strikes. Grisham with a couple of hits today. Cody Bellinger, the two-homer game, plus overall 4 hits today while driving in 4. 3-2. Popped up off the handle of the bat, retreating into shallow center. There goes Henderson. Puts up the stop sign. He's underneath it, and they're 2 down.
1: Well, as we know this, if you've ever watched baseball, Major League Baseball, been around it, doesn't take a rocket scientist to know. Your team usually goes as your starting pitching goes. The Yankees right now have the best record in the league. They have the best starting pitching in all of Major League Baseball. If you look at the games the Orioles have won these last few days, what games do they win?
0: It's Ben Rice who takes down and away.
1: They won with Shane Baz on Tuesday, and they won game one, the doubleheader with Chris Bassett on Thursday.
0: Yep. Old saying is, you're only as good as your next day's starter.
1: And right now, this rotation's depleted.
0: 1-0, way outside, 2 balls and no strikes.
1: You're not seeing the Kyle Bradish that we have been very familiar with when he's been healthy. Rogers is down. Kramer is down. Eflin got hurt in his first start. We've seen moments from Brandon Young and Cade Povich, and that's really nice. You need to see more of those moments.
0: 2-0 slides outside.
1: But they were now really thrusted into this rotation in back-to-back starts, going from a top-five offense in the Astros and the team with the most home runs in baseball in the Yankees in this ballpark.
0: 3-0, inside, ball four. The lefty-on-lefty matchup works against the Orioles here. A four-pitch walk. And now Aaron Judge is coming to the plate. And with the Orioles being in town the next 2 days, they're going to get the best left-hander going in the American League right now and one of the top right-handers pitching in baseball. Tomorrow is Max Fried, Monday Cam Schlettler. Here's the pitch to Judge. Dropped in for a cold strike.
1: Yeah, we're not allowed to gamble on baseball, thank goodness. Nor would we, for that matter. But the term is reverse lock when it comes to tomorrow's matchup of Gibson versus Freed.
0: Pitch to Judge. Way outside.
1: On paper, the Orioles have no business being in that game tomorrow, but they don't play the game on paper.
0: Well, that's why you jump into the bright lights of Broadway. Will be fun tomorrow. Major league debut for Trey Gibson. 1-1. Fouled away at home plate by Judge.
1: Yeah, but one opportunity tomorrow is not only to see what Trey Gibson is made of, but it's the kind of game that can really ignite you if you can find a way to win.
0: Max Fried comes to town with a 209 earned run average. The pitch to Judge, driven out of play to the right. One ball and two strikes. He has been beaten this season. Max Fried, 4-1 on the year. This is a Yankees rotation that will get stocked up. They've got Carlos Rodon and Garrett Cole coming back. 1-2. Judge takes strike three, backdoored him with a breaking ball. Got him to pick the outside edge with a sweeper. Judge goes down looking, and Roquet fires a scoreless eighth inning here in the Bronx. To the ninth we go, 9-4, New York leading Baltimore on the Orioles Radio Network.
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0: That's Brett Hollander. I'm Ben Wagner. We're in New York going to the ninth inning. Yankees have a 9-4 lead over the Orioles. Jeremiah Jackson will lead it off, and the pitch from the right-hander pumped over for a cold strike. Paul Blackburn staying aboard to work this ninth inning, brought to you by SeatGeek, the official ticket marketplace of the Baltimore Orioles. 0-1 coming, fouled away, and then scatters the coaches into the Yankees' first base dugout. Jackson in the hole, 0-2, and a scene that was all too familiar for the Orioles coaches. And Aaron Boone's given Jeremiah Jackson a little grief. And Craig Albernaz, who's now in the third base dugout, saw his life flash before his eyes on the exact same play. Albie's just covered his eyes like, I can't watch another guy go down. And Aaron Boone now are exchanging comments in between the coaches and the two managers. There's a tapper out towards Caballero, waiting on it. Bounds his way, gets the room service up, and makes the play to retire Jeremiah Jackson over at first base.
1: I think Aaron Boone was saying, you're supposed to do it that way.
0: Like, no, you can't pick off two managers in one season. You've hit your quota. Dylan Beavers comes to the plate. Yankees up 9-4. Pitch downstairs from Blackburn, ball one. You know what Aaron Boone did when he went diving out of the way? Today's best play on grass. Looking for an easy way to upgrade your lawn this season? Go with Pennington Grass Seed, the official partner of the Baltimore Orioles grounds crew. Pennington Grass Seed, the grass is greener. Two balls, no strikes. Beavers takes a fastball in there for a called strike. And it's 2-1. Beavers came off the bench, worked a pinch hit walk, and swiped a couple of bags and came in to score in the seventh. And he drives the ball down the left field line, slicing away from Bellinger. Runs underneath, but still on the grass, staying upright, disappearing into the corner. Trotting after out number two. The Maryland Energy Administration is circling every save in the scorebook this season. They hope to remind every Marylander to save money with clean energy. 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Two down, ninth inning. Birds down five. The pitch. Alexander fouls it back, hits the top of the cable behind the backstop, and then shoots off to our right in the upper deck. Sunday afternoon baseball tomorrow. Pre-game show at 1 o'clock, 1:35 first pitch. 0-1 to Alexander. Fastball in there for a called strike. Birds down to their final cut. Trey Gibson's major league debut. The left-hander, Max Fried. That's your matchup tomorrow, 1:35. 0-2. Fouled away up the right side. No balls and two strikes. Infield back, outfield lined up pretty much straight away. Bigger gap in left. The 0-2, that's high. One ball and two strikes. You know, it has been a wild weekend, certainly for Trey Gibson. It's also been a wild weekend for his parents. They were at a softball tournament watching his sister play collegially. 1-2. Fastball strike three on the outside corner. Alexander will challenge. And this will decide.
7: The batter's challenging.
0: This will decide whether or not this game continues. It's a strike. Ball game's over. 1-2-3 work of the ninth inning by Paul Blackburn. Yankees have secured at least a split of this four-game series by winning on Friday and winning 9-4 over the Orioles here on this Saturday afternoon. Cody Bellinger with a massive day at the plate. He homers twice, has four hits, and drives in four. And the Yankees outslugged the Orioles 11-4 on the line score. Final score, Yankees 9, Orioles 4. Back to take you through the rest of the totals and talk more about it. Get the reaction from the clubhouse and manager Craig Albernaz. And listen to the highlights when we come back on the Orioles Radio Network.
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0: It is the wrap-up show here from Yankee Stadium in the Bronx, where Ryan Weathers evens his record to 2-2, knocking off Kyle Bradish and the Orioles today. And he got all the run support that he would need. Three home runs belted by New York today, including Cody Bellinger. Had a massive day with his 21st multiple homer game of his major league career. He would go on to have four hits, drive in four, and score three runs as the Yankees ran away with this one 9-4 over the Orioles, who now have been pinned into a corner. They must win on Sunday and on Monday to force a split of this four-game series. When we come back, we'll have the rest of the totals, our highlights, and manager Craig Albernaz all coming up as part of the Clubhouse Show right here on the Orioles Radio Network.
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1: Orioles fall again today. They have lost the first two games in this series to the Yankees, and they've dropped three in a row. They are now 15-18 after getting back to 500 just a few days ago. But with that doubleheader, loss yesterday, loss today, now three games under that 500 marker. The Yankees won their American League best 22nd game of the year. They are now 22-11. Baltimore, four runs on just four hits. They commit one error, and they leave on five. The Orioles get a solo homer from Pete Alonso in this game. It was his sixth, and he has homered in back-to-back games here at Yankee Stadium. The Yankees, nine runs, 11 hits, one error, and they left on six. Ryan Weathers, the winning pitcher, his record now 2-2. Kyle Bradish, the losing pitcher, he's now 1-4, and his ERA is over 5 runs per game. The game was played in front of 46,049, and it took 3 hours and 1 minute to complete. Orioles fall 9-4. We'll chop it all up next as we continue with the Clubhouse Show on the Orioles Radio Network.
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0: On this Saturday afternoon, the Orioles are knocked off by the New York Yankees. 9-4 is the final score. Yankees stay red hot. Now 22-11 on the year, they have won 12 out of their last 14. Meanwhile, the Birds, for the second time this season, three games under 500 at 15-18. They have dropped 11 of the last 17. Ben Wider with Brett Hollander back at Yankee Stadium here in the Bronx, New York. And you could point at pitching as one thing that certainly didn't set the stage for the Orioles to stay in this ball game, but there were lapses defensively that were surprising again.
1: Yeah, and it's been a theme through a month plus. And it's not just physical errors. We have seen mental errors, too. We saw Jeremiah Jackson and Gunnar Henderson go to the same spot in the outfield on a cutoff play. No one occupying the bag at second. The Yankees took advantage of it. We saw a pass ball that allowed a run to score. We saw O'Neill struggle with a few balls in right field. And it's just been the one common denominator through the first part of this season when things have not gone the Orioles' way. Now, the starting pitching needs to get better if this team's going anywhere. And yes, it's a down staff right now with injuries, but Kyle Bradish, by his talent, is a one or a two, and we've seen it. He has a track record. He almost won the Cy Young in 2023, and right now it's just not him. It's not like the stuff is diminished. It's command, I guess. He's falling behind way too many balls. And then Anthony Nunez, when the team kind of crawled back into this game, unlike himself all year, you get to Yankee Stadium, it's a bit different up against the best hitters in baseball and Rice and Judge, and he walks a few batters, and then the floodgates opened up. So right now the Yankees have everything going their way, and you can feel it, and the Orioles are in the opposite end of the spectrum right now. They're hurting. They played a doubleheader, which we all knew was trouble coming to Yankee Stadium, and it looks that way.
0: Yeah, they're 0-7 now against left-handed starting pitching, for whatever that's worth. And they've got another left-hander in one of the game's best in Max Fried teed up tomorrow for Sunday afternoon baseball.
1: Yeah, it sets up terribly, but you never know. And that's what makes this thing so much fun. You never know.
0: The fun part is Trey Gibson will make his major league debut for the Orioles tomorrow, one of the rising pitching prospects in all of baseball. He is not the top pitching prospect if you look at MLB Pipeline. That's the left-hander that's down at Double-A, but the top-tier pitching prospect is Trey Gibson, and he'll have his contract purchased officially tomorrow for for the Orioles, and he'll make his Major League debut coming up. Pre-game show at 1 o'clock, 1:35 first pitch. We'll talk more about that as the post-game show continues here. On the other side of the break, we still have manager Craig Albernaz and the highlights after this one. 9-4 New York Yankee victory heard here on the Orioles Radio Network.
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0: Highlights of this baby are brought to you by PNC Bank. Patience is the winning strategy in baseball and in banking. Brilliantly boring since 1865. Orioles, after the setback on Friday night, looking for a bounce back from their starter, Kyle Bradish, leaning into this Saturday afternoon, trying to slow down this red-hot New York Yankees offense. After issuing a leadoff walk, he got a double play ball in the first inning. Orioles turned aside after their leadoff walk in the first. Then the second inning was just a small sample size of a big day from Cody Bellinger. 2-1 pitch to Bellinger. Swinging a high fly ball out to right field. Retreating back, O'Neill at the wall, turning, looking, gone. A soaring drive out to deep right field, arcing its way towards the bleachers. It's about six rows over the wall, and that short porch in right. Bellinger has his fourth of the year, and it's 1-0 New York. Yeah, that was a sign of big day for Cody Bellinger, who would double in a run his second time up, extending the New York Yankees lead that would get padded in the fourth inning when Trent Grisham stepped in.
1: Here it comes. Hit in the air, right field and deep. O'Neill is back. He's turning around. That's a two-run homer. 5-1 New York.
0: Yeah, 5-1 New York. Pete Alonso had also homered to knife in to the Orioles deficit, his sixth of the season. He's homered in both ball games since returning to the Big Apple. Opposite field shot on Friday night and a majestic drive to deep left field here this afternoon. Orioles and their comeback trail would have to do one thing: stop walking people and slow down Cody Bellinger. Aiken, and there's a shot deep right field. O'Neill trotting back through the warning track, watches it go. Cody Bellinger has a 3-for-3 day. He's driven home three and he's homered twice. Little doubt with a short porch in right field about that one. 6-1 Yankees. Yeah, 6-1 Yankees. And the Orioles, though, would not give up. They would create a little traffic in the top of the sixth inning. A leadoff base hit by Taylor Ward. Gunnar Henderson would then single. A double play ball knocked into by Adley Rutschman got one run in the sixth inning. And then a little bit more life. Tyler O'Neill would work his second walk of the afternoon. And Samuel Basayo, who has been clutch in some pinch hit situations, got another opportunity here in the Big Apple.
1: The 0-1. He rips this into right field. That's a fair ball. Base hit into the corner. Henderson scores. O'Neill going to third base. He gets the stop sign, but it's an RBI pinch hit double for Samuel Basayo. And the Orioles cut the lead in half 6-3.
0: 6-3 at the time. Would there be enough? Could the Orioles slow down this Yankees offense? Unfortunately, back-to-back walks tee up a big three-run seventh for the New York Yankees. They get another RBI base hit from Cody Bellinger. Jazz Chisholm drives in one officially with the double, but he hustles for that extra bag, and the Orioles had a moment where they lapsed, keeping an eye on the runner at third base, breaking towards the plate. Bellinger picked the pocket of the birds defensively and picked up the third run in the seventh inning for a New York Yankees win 9-4 over the Orioles here on this Saturday afternoon. We will rehash it with the manager, Craig Albernaz, coming up on the postgame show, and we'll preview what Game 3 looks like on Sunday afternoon, coming up in a moment on the Orioles Radio Network.
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11: Why? Why take a chance? Why risk a mistake? 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We all have reasons why we choose to ignore the things that give us pause, that seem out of place, that don't feel right. 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So if you see something, why do you say something?
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16: I see say for my students.
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11: We all have something worth protecting. A why that unifies this community we're all a part of. So protect your everyday. 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If you see something, say something.
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29: My name is Joel, and I was diagnosed with osteosarcoma, which is bone cancer, and I came to St. Jude as a 7-year-old because doctors had discovered a tumor in my right shoulder. St. Jude was amazing early on. You know, even as a 7-year-old, they found a way to explain it to me, to have other people talk to me. That by the time I walked out of here 7 months after the amputation, I was fully adjusted to using my left arm, you know, so I could jump right back into school and have no qualms or no worries about that at all. 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Luckily, she reciprocated, told me the same thing back, and we were fortunate enough to get married on the St. Jude campus.
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1: Brett Hollander and Ben Wagner with you. Yankee Stadium on a now Saturday evening after the Orioles lose 9-4 to the New York Yankees. And it's time to hear from Orioles manager Craig Albernaz.
3: probably another tougher day for Brad. It's just, what were you seeing from his stuff out there?
4: Yeah, I was falling behind. Looked like he had a tough time commanding the curveball and slider early, especially in the first inning. And he was just chasing from behind as far as count leverage. And when he made the pitches out over, they didn't miss him.
12: He never really had command or walk issues before this season. Is there any discussion or any thoughts that this could be something mechanical or something else going on that's kind of causing some of these command issues?
4: Yeah, for sure. Those conversations are ongoing for sure. Like, we're trying to problem solve to get the best version of KB, and we're not seeing it yet. You know, and that's the thing that our coaching staff with this Frenchie and Klemic and Plass are really trying to problem solve to kind of get KB back to being KB.
15: I recognize this is May 2nd when I asked this question, but mm-hmm. the manner of some of these losses and the fact that obviously you guys are three games under 500 at this point,
4: mm-hmm.
15: Is that a concern? Are you frustrated or concerned at all with the manner of play from your team?
4: Not concerned. It's more, on my end, more frustrating just because of that group is really talented. And, you know, I feel like we should not be three games below 500. And that's on me. You know, I got to do a better job of leading these guys and getting the most out of them, because the talent in that room, we should not be where we're at right now as far as the record.
18: It's three straight games where your starter's only given you four innings. How important is it for you to get, you know, more than that from Trey Gibson and other guys coming along here?
4: Yeah, I think it's, with all of us, it's extremely important for them to go deeper into games. You know, it takes a load off the bullpen, and it takes a load off of everybody else. You know, that's something that they recognize and that they're actively trying to get better at. But yeah, we ideally want all the starters to go deeper into the game.
12: 7 hits from the offense in two games. I think last three games, no hit through three innings, all of them. What have you been seeing from the approach at the plate the past few games?
4: Yeah, it's been uncharacteristic of us. I think it's been these past three games or so, too, it hasn't been us. And whether that be approach, whether that be us trying to really hone in on certain pitches, you know, I think when all of our guys are at their best, they have a plan, they have an approach, but also they're aggressive with pitches in the strike zone. I feel like we've been, these past couple of games, taking a lot of call strikes, and I feel like when we're going, we're pitches in the strike zone, we're getting our swings off.
15: Didn't hurt the team, but I just, from my understanding, was curious in the third inning when Bellinger hits the ball into mm-hmm. the right center gap, mm-hmm. and both Jackson and Gunnar go into
4: yep.
15: you know, shallow outfield.
4: Yeah.
15: Should Mayo have gone to second? Should Gunnar have stayed at second? What did you kind of see in that situation?
4: Yeah, it should have been Gunnar staying at second. Talked to Gunnar, and he thought the ball was going to be in the gap more to line up the double cut, but off the bat, hit off the end of the bat more, and Blaze did a great job of cutting the ball off before he got in the gap, and Gunnar didn't recognize it early enough to get back to second base, and that's why he had the scramble drill going back.
1: There you have it from the Orioles manager, Craig Albernez, after a 9-4 loss to New York. Tomorrow, right back here at the Yankee Stadium, the big ballpark in the Bronx, it'll be an interesting day, an exciting day. The major league debut for Trey Gibson, and he'll be dueling against one of the game's best, Max Fried. That's tomorrow here at Yankee Stadium. A preview of that with more depth next with Ben Wagner on the Orioles Radio Network.
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6: 9-4 is the final score this afternoon at Yankee Stadium, where the Yankees knock off the Baltimore Orioles. Yankees are now 22-11 on the season. They're red hot. They've won 12 out of the last 14. It's a slide. You heard the frustration from manager Craig Albernez a couple of moments ago. Three games under the 500 mark for the second time this season. Birds are now 15-18 on the year since dropping 11 out of the last 17. It could all flip around tomorrow, and a major league debut will be part of our story that begins at Yankee Stadium at 1:35 with the first pitch against the left-hander Max Fried. Trey Gibson, one of the top pitching prospects in the Orioles organization, is summoned from AAA to make his major league debut. He is at the ballpark this afternoon. He was watching the game with his brand-new teammates in the big leagues, and he got to feel what pitching in the Bronx is all about with 46,000 plus that'll be surrounding him tomorrow afternoon as well. We will have a deep dive and a preview of that coming up at 1 o'clock with a pregame show ahead of the 1:35 first pitch. That does it for this corner of the broadcast. Special thanks to Kyle O'Brien back at Baseball Control. Our onside engineer is Charlie Vollmer. My broadcast partner, Brett Hollander. I'm Ben Wagner, reminding you the final score from the Bronx, New York this afternoon. The New York Yankees 9 and the Baltimore Orioles 4. It all unfolded right here on the Orioles Radio Network.
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11: Out even against a team as good as the Celtics.
12: I got to tell you, and I didn't have the 76ers either, but one thing I did see from the 76ers, I had a chance to see the 76ers twice this year. Once in San Francisco when the 76ers played Golden State, didn't have Embiid or Paul George, won that game. Mm-hmm. In Charlotte, the latter part of March when they were full strength. And this is the thing, like, I like the 76ers to win this game. I'm just gonna say that. The big three plus one, I would call them the big three plus one with the 76ers, haven't even played on all cylinders yet in this series. I mean, think about this. Embiid comes back in game four. And by the way, as you know, none of these games have been close. Mm-hmm. Pretty much. In game four, Embiid comes back. The Celtics blow blow the 76ers out anyway. And then, of course, the 76ers have won the last two games. The big three plus one, meaning Edgecombe as the plus one, have not been on all cylinders. I think that happens tonight. I don't trust the Celtics in terms of these three-point barrages. Yes, in the three wins, they've shot over 36% from three-point range. In the three losses, they've shot under 29%. I don't think they shoot it well tonight. I think the big three, the big three plus one comes to play. I like, and the 76ers have won two games in Boston already in this series. And Embiid is tired of losing. He's tired of losing to these guys. I like the 76ers tonight, Andre.
11: Yeah, no, I mean, I think that the 76ers can win. I think that the way that they've been playing, they maybe should win, especially if Tatum isn't his best. But it's something about those Celtics, especially in a game seven. And, you know, history is on their side. They're 32-0 in series. They went up 3-1. And the 76ers are 0-18 in series. They've been down 3-1. Now, those are history. Those aren't the players playing now. But it just feels like the Celtics, somebody steps up. You know, Jaylen Brown turns into a cyborg, or Peyton Pritchard all of a sudden is going drop 25 points, or, you know, Derek White remembers who he was. I don't know. I think for the story, I might would like to see the 76ers win, but my gut is telling me the Celtics are going to find a way.
12: He's Andre Snellings. I'm Donald Ware. The NBA playoffs are on ESPN Radio. As a matter of fact, we got game sevens all over the place, including tomorrow. So tune in for game seven between the Magic and the Pistons. 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That's next. 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
3: 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But as a fisherman in a small village in Indonesia, the cost of surgery was out of reach. 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Rajib's surgery marked SmileTrain's 2 millionth, and incredibly, Aleem's was the 2 million and first. Now, their smiles are a symbol of hope for children with clefts all over the world. 540 babies are born with a cleft each day, but through SmileTrain, millions of lives have been changed. 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

0: playlist that matters.
1: I'm from the Loop, and I'm proud. It is time for my power rankings here on Unsportsmanlike. Evan Cohen, Courtney Cronin, here with you. I am Michelle Smallman. Evan, can I have your sheet of paper right over there? Thank you so much.
2: Oh, was I supposed to?
3: Well, you know, it's on the screen.
2: No, it's actually not.
1: The screen went away, gentlemen.
3: Like you just said, hey, the screen went away.
1: Sorry. My power rankings are brought to you by propane. For affordable, reliable, abundant energy, propane is your power play. 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All right.
2: Well, can I have it back? I mean, you don't even give it back to me.
1: I did. I pushed it over that way. I'm sorry that it got caught. Is that your hair tie right there?
2: No. Whose is that?
1: It's not mine. I don't know.
2: That's weird.
1: I asked because you use a scrunchie as your wallet.
2: Yeah.
1: So I didn't know if that was your wallet scrunchie.
4: All right, let's focus. We got a list to get to.
1: We got a list to get to. My power rankings today, the top five quarterbacks in the quarterback battles in the NFL that we're going to be paying attention to heading into the 2026 season. Pat.
5: Number five.
1: Let's head to Vegas. Kirk Cousins, the veteran in that quarterback room.